I wonder if you're lonesome tonight. You know, someone said the world's a stage and each must play a part. Fate had me playing in love with you as my sweetheart. Act one was where we met. I loved you at first glance. You read your lines so cleverly and never missed a cue. Then came act two. You seemed to change, you acted strange, and why I've never known. Honey, you lied when you said you loved me, and I had no cause to doubt. But I'd rather go on hearing your lies than to go on living without you.

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1: Lows dip down to about 56.
0: With fog in spots tonight.
1: Under mainly cloudy skies. Winds out of the east, 5 to 10 miles an hour. Cloudy skies tomorrow. High temperatures reach up to 70.
0: Chance of thunderstorms tomorrow night.
1: Lows around 60.
0: Cloudy skies expected. I'm meteorologist Derek Kite on Watertown Radio. 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
1: Here's your forecast from Watertown Radio and gowatertown.net. Lows dip down to about 56, with fog in spots tonight under mainly cloudy skies. Winds out of the east, 5 to 10 miles an hour. Cloudy skies tomorrow, high temperatures reach up to 70. Chance of thunderstorms tomorrow night, lows around 60. Cloudy skies expected. I'm meteorologist Derek Hite on Watertown Radio. Right now, 66.
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14: I'm Greg Bell, and we'll open behind that creaking door. And then later, it's our weekly visit to Valley Springs for Mary Foster, the editor's daughter. Hyman Brown was a New York City-based producer and director, and he created the Inner Sanctum Mysteries radio program, which aired from 1941 until 1952. It was based on the imprint given to a series of mystery novels of Simon & Schuster Publishers. The original host was Raymond Edward Johnson, but after he departed in the spring of 1945 in order to serve in the military during the Second World War, he was eventually replaced by Paul McGrath. And that's what we have in this creepy broadcast. The cast is led by Carl Swinson, joined by Joan Banks, Louis Van Ruten, Ann Shepard, and Santos Ortega, with a script by Christopher Mayo and originally aired on September 25th, 1945.
15: Lipton Tea and Lipton Soup present Inner Sanctum Mysteries.

0: Good evening, friends of the inner sanctum. This is your host at the squeaking door again. Just slither in and let me dispel your weariness with a bit of eeriness. And now let's leave the world, temporarily, of course. Tonight's story is called The Lonely Sleep. It's an original radio play by Christopher Mayo, who scribbled it during a nightmare. And our star is Carl Swenson, who plays the role of Archie Gold. Murder is a specter which nudges all of us, anywhere. Most of us will never murder, but can any of us say we never will? Certainly Archie Gold, 30-ish, bald and mild-mannered, never thought he would murder. Archie was the window display man for Greg's department store. At night, the store is a fantastic nightmare of eerie shadows, covered showcases, cavernous depths, and dank, stale odors, with only his own hollow footsteps for sound. Because windows are dressed at night. It's night now. And Archie's busy in his storeroom crating his favorite mannequin for shipment to the mannequin factory. Being a lonely man, he talks to the mannequin. And being in love with Esther Newman of the store's accounting office, he naturally calls his favorite mannequin Esther.
1: You've been very mean to me, Esther. The last time I asked you to go out with me, you snickered at me. That's not nice. That's why I had to do this to you.
0: Archie tucked Esther's smooth pink torso into a crate.
1: There. Perfect fit, darling. Perfect.
0: Then Archie wrapped Esther's slim legs and arms in excelsior, tucked them into another crate.
1: So, you wouldn't put your arms around me, darling. Well, you won't get another chance.
0: Then Archie picked up Esther's pretty head and placed it on his workbench.
1: Oh, Esther. I'm so lonely. Why don't people talk to me? Why can't I be popular? What's wrong with me? Why don't you go out with me?
0: What Archie never dreamed was that the real Esther Newman was at that moment slamming the last of her monthly report books closed, flicking off the light, and starting out of the finance office toward the rear door of the store.
1: Oh, Esther, I only tell you.
0: She stopped by Archie's half-open door when she hears his voice.
1: No, listen to me, Esther, darling. I am making enough money here to buy us a little place over in Jersey. See, all my life, I wanted to love someone like you. You're so beautiful. You will marry me, won't you, darling?
2: Why, Archie, yeah. Gold. Sitting there proposing to a dummy. And the dummy's name is Esther. What a coincidence.
1: Well, Esther, you worked late. I didn't know. No. I mean, yes. I give the mannequins names. It's sort of a game. What game? That's it.
2: Well, they don't talk back, anyhow.
1: No, they don't talk back. But they're sort of kind. They smile at me. And see, I'm lonely. Mm-hmm. I work all night. Esther, will you go out with me Sunday night?
2: Mm-hmm.
1: Please. Just dinner and the movies.
2: Are you kidding? Why don't you ask your dummy friend? Hey, say, what a swell idea. She won't eat much. You can maybe get her into the movies for half price and... When you kiss her goodnight, Archie, she won't slap your face. Why are you looking at me that way?
1: You shouldn't laugh.
2: You're crazy. You're trying to scare me. Yes, that's it. No, you're not. You are crazy. Don't come near her. Archie!
1: You shouldn't laugh.
2: Archie, don't!
1: You... shouldn't laugh. My turn to laugh. See? My turn. You shouldn't laugh. People shouldn't laugh when you're lonely.
0: You see, the specter of murder had nudged Archie, and he's obeyed. This was no mannequin at his feet. This was a woman, warm, beautiful, and dead. Then, being scared and lonelier than ever, Archie talked to his mannequins again. This time to Frank, painted and rouged and handsome in Greg's bargain 2950 tweed suit.
1: You heard her laughing at me, Frank. I just couldn't stand her laughing at me again. You look at her, Frank. You'd think she was asleep. Her neck's broken. See, what am I going to do with her? I got to think. Got to hide her. Got to dress the front window, too. The window. Sale of cozy kitten mattresses starts tomorrow. It's a big sale. Sleep on a cozy kitten. I've got it, Frank. The window. I've put her in the window. On a cozy kitten mattress. And nobody will know. And then tomorrow night...
0: So Archie used some pancake makeup, bringing life to Esther's sallowing cheeks and purple lips. He placed her dead weight in a hard truck. He rolled her to the lighted window. An hour later, Esther's corpse, covered with gleaming white sheets and sleazy satin quilts, smiled in peaceful bliss at the empty street. Archie found his work well done.
1: Nothing more to do now. Just wait. I'll go home. And wait. That's a good window. You look very pretty in bed, Esther.
3: I've been watching you, young fella. Saw you do the whole thing.
1: I...
3: What's the matter? I scare you?
1: No, officer. I mean, I didn't know.
3: Yeah, been in the doorway across the street watching you. A lot of work to making up one of them windows, ain't there?
1: Yeah. You saw me do the whole window, you mean?
3: Uh-huh.
1: Oh.
3: So I put the mattresses in, make the bed, put the signs in, then fix the lights. Then you put the girl in the bed and fix her face up. Yeah, it's a nice job.
1: Yeah.
3: Say, you look bad, son.
1: Yeah.
3: Anything wrong? You sick?
1: Huh? No. I'm just tired.
3: All through for the night?
1: Yeah, I'll throw. Good night, officer.
3: Good night, young fella, and don't worry about your girlfriend. I'll keep an eye on her every night.
0: So Archie went home, as you or I might have done. Because he'd been too busy setting his little post-mortem stage, the impact of his crime began to seep through only as he neared his rooming house. Maybe the girl in the doorway he passed started him thinking because she laughed.
4: Are you kidding?
0: Just a girl and a date. But you can't blame Archie for hurrying. You would have thought it was Esther, too. Archie hurried. He hurried to the rooming house. He raced up the steps. He had to get to his room, get in and close the door of the world. Close the door. That's it.
1: They can't laugh at me here. They won't find me here. This is my room. Nerves. Stupid running like that. I've got to act normal. Sure, just like nothing happened. I couldn't help it. She made me do it. No, forget about it.
4: Why, Archie Gold...
1: No. You can't laugh now. You're...
4: I'm dead, Archie. Yes, in a way. I'm in Greg's department store.
1: I don't believe in ghosts. It's just my mind, my imagination.
4: That's right, Archie. You're too clever to believe in ghosts. I'm not a ghost, Archie. I'm in your mind. I'm part of you now. Part of you.
1: Get out! Get out! I'll drive you out!
4: Oh, no, Archie. You can't. Unless...
1: Unless?

0: crooked and hard and clutching.
1: Oh.
0: Like they were on my throat.
1: Ah, shut up!
2: Archie threw himself on the bed and jammed the pillow against his ears. Fell into a dream worse than reality.
1: Hello? Huh?
3: Archie Gold?
1: Yeah, this is Archie Gold.
3: This is Mr. Gregg, Archie. I know this is your time to sleep, but it's important that you get down here right away.
1: Is anything wrong, Mr. Gregg?
3: I can't tell you over the phone. Come down here. Goodbye.
1: All right, Mr. Gregg.
2: After he'd shaved and dressed, Archie felt a little better. After all, if they'd discovered anything, Mr. Gregg wouldn't have called. He'd have sent the police. Feeling of confidence stayed with him until he stood across the street from Gregg's. He lost it then. It dropped with a sickening pain about his heart and a dry pinching about his lips. People were standing three deep in front of his window display. He caught sight of a policeman's cap following Mr. Gregg's bald head into the store.
4: Let's take a break. We'll be back with more of our Inner Sanctum mystery right after this break.
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2: Well, let's see how good Archie's alibi is. 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Just couldn't stand being spurned by Esther Newman any longer. She laughed at him when he asked for a date, and now Esther is a lifeless mannequin advertising the restful quality.

0: varieties of cozy kitten mattresses in the window display. And Archie enters the store to see what's in store for him.
1: Mr. Gregg, I'm...
2: Archie Gold, come in. Close the door. Sit down. My boy, you know Miss Newman in our bookkeeping department?
1: Yes, sir. I knew her, but I'd like a chance.
2: You're going to get a chance, my boy. Before leaving on a week's vacation, Miss Newman completed our annual report.
1: Miss Newman is on vacation?
2: Yes. She isn't important. The report shows we sold 16 cozy kitten mattresses in 1 year.
1: Well, that's not many, is it, sir?
3: It's terrible. We were stuck with 1,500 of them. Just a minute now. Jenkins.
4: Yes, Mr. Gregg?
2: How many mattresses have you sold now?
4: 802, sir.
2: You hear that, Gold?
1: Yes, sir.
2: 802 mattresses in a couple of hours. And your window display did that. My boy, you're a genius.
1: Mr. Gregg,
2: I know just what you're going to say. Any man who has the imagination to put a woman dummy asleep in a window, and such a dummy, so peaceful. How much we pay you, Archie?
1: $36.47 a week, sir.
2: Starting today, it's $72.94. And a private office, and you're the head window display manager of my 3 stores. Ha! Stunned you, huh?
1: Everything I've always wanted.
2: What's more, I've had pictures taken of that window with the crowds, and the paper promised to run it in tonight's edition. With your name. Good?
1: Yes, sir. I want you to know, sir, I appreciate it.
2: Oh, nonsense. Greg knows a bargain. Now go home to bed again, or take tonight off.
1: Oh, no. I have work to do.
2: Ah, get more good ideas? Good.
1: Mr. Gregg.
2: Yes, my boy.
1: If the mattresses are selling so well, we won't need the display. I can take it out to...
2: Oh, nonsense. Don't touch it. We'll run this sale for 2 weeks. I just ordered 1,500 more mattresses.
0: Success and popularity was sweet to Archie's taste. But Archie knew a corpse, no matter how beautiful, cannot survive the sun beating through glass for long. And Archie knew that. It was a wretched rainy night. Gregg's department store had long since closed its doors. The night belonged again to Archie. Now he had a nasty job to do. He drew the curtains across the big window. The officer was watching again. Esther was just a mannequin now, a mannequin of flesh and bones, but a mannequin. And Archie spoke to his mannequin.
1: You've had a hard day, Esther, darling, haven't you? Well, it's all over now. You never did anything for me alive. Dead, you brought me success. Now I've got to send you away. You're stiff and cold, Esther. And you can't laugh now, can you?
0: Esther couldn't laugh. And Archie opened the crates which contained the mannequin he had originally planned to ship. With a few simple tools and lots of work, he made Esther, the real Esther, conform to his original shipment. A torso, a pair of hands.
1: Who? That's the alley door. Somebody's there. Gee, a cop, maybe. I've got to act natural. After all, she's well hidden.
5: Could I come in? Please, I'm so wet and tired.
1: It's a girl. Yes, come in. Get out of that rain.
5: Thanks.
1: Why, you poor kid, you're soaked. Come into the workshop. I've got a heater in there.
5: Gosh, thanks.
1: She was sent to me. Someone to take Esther's place. Feel better now?
5: Yeah, lots better. You're very kind.
1: How did you happen to pick this door to knock at?
5: Well, the alley seemed a good place to get out of the wind. It started to rain, and I saw your light.
1: Oh, I see. And you're broke.
5: Yeah. Usual story. I came to town from Philly to get a job. Job was there, all right, but the boss wasn't on the level.
1: Well, don't you have a home? A parents or a husband, I mean?
5: No.
1: A shame. Look, stay right there now. I'll be right back.
5: You're not leaving me, are you?
1: No. I'm going to get a blanket to put across your shoulders. I'll be right back.
0: Of course he'd be right back. Wasn't this just what...

0: he needed. Another mannequin to satisfy Esther's voice. Made sense. The second time, it's easier. It always is.
1: Don't move, May. Huh? I'll put it across your shoulders.
2: All right. You're a very lonely man, aren't you, Mr. Gold?
1: How do you know that?
2: Because I like you.
1: How does that prove I'm lonely?
2: I like lonely people.
1: Why?
2: Because I'm terribly lonely myself.
1: I got some coffee in the thermos here. I'll get you some.
2: I like it here. I like to look at the mannequins. Especially that handsome one there. What do you call him?
1: What do you mean, call him?
2: Well, you must talk to him. I would.
1: You're wonderful. You understand. Yeah, I do. I do talk to him. His name's Frank. Frank, meet May. May, this is Frank.
2: Hello, Frank. I'm sleepy, Frank.
1: Oh, May. Why did you come tonight? Why couldn't you have come two nights ago? You're sleepy?
2: Mm-hmm. I'm warm and sleepy.
1: Look, I have 3 hours before my window has to be finished, and I have an errand that'll take me about an hour. You climb into the bed in the window and...
2: People will see me in the window.
1: No, the curtains are drawn. I'll wake you when I get back.
2: All right. Looks like the kind of bed I could sleep on forever. Ever.
0: Doesn't always work out the way you plan it, see? Archie didn't want to murder Esther, but he did. Archie wants to murder May, but he'd rather not. Well, Archie drew the satin quilts over May. She smiled, closed her eyes with a murmured thanks, and was asleep. Archie knew now he loved her, that he must never listen to her speak again. While Archie carried the crates containing Esther's remains into the station wagon in the alley, a little man with a sad, droopy face and a derby hat argued with the night captain of the local police station.
3: I tell you, I know what I'm talking about. I stopped at Greg's window 4 times today. I know a corpse when I see one.
4: Well, I saw that window, too. That's a dummy in that bed. I know a dummy when I see one.
3: I don't doubt that, Captain. You've had more experience with dummies than I have, but I've had more experience with corpses than you have. That's a dead girl in the bed.
4: Now, what makes you so sure?
3: I've been an undertaker for 40 years. My name is Huzak. My establishment is down the block from Gregg's store on 10th Street.
4: Okay, we'll check. Operator, get me Mr. Gregg. Yeah, Gregg's department store. Of course it is home. What else at this hour?
0: Archie had a plan. Excitement gripped him. But that habit of years was strong, and he talked to Esther as he piled her 3 coffins into the station wagon in the alley.
1: Don't you worry, Esther. In a half hour, you'll be at the bottom of the river. You shouldn't have laughed, Esther. Then I'll come back to me.
0: Sure. Archie had a plan, all right. But it didn't include the little old undertaker who knew a corpse when he saw one, or an angry, sleepy Mr. Gregg, or a confused right then coming to a stop in front of the store.
5: This is an outrage, a preposterous, fantastic farce. Getting me down here in the middle of the night to prove I have a corpse in my window.
4: I know, Mr. Gregg. I feel silly about it myself, but Mr. Huzak here seems so sure.
3: The curtains are drawn in front of the window. We'll have to go inside.
5: In a minute, you're all going to look very silly. There. Does that look like a corpse?
4: No. You're right. It's not a corpse. It isn't a dummy either.
3: She's alive. Breathing.
4: Something queer here. I'm going to look around outside.
5: Archie! Archie, go! Archie! Archie!
0: Archie didn't hear himself being paged. But at the entrance of the alley, he saw the police car in front, and he heard the police captain shouting from the sidewalk. That was when Archie decided it was better to be lonely. The lonelier, the better.
1: They found out. That's the police. They said they found out.
5: Hey, you!
1: Wait now. Got to. They won't catch me. They won't. Got the lights red. I gotta go through. Faster. Faster. Why can't it go faster? The truck. Turn right. Turn.
0: No one ever heard Archie's last words. They bubbled through his torn throat as he lay in the glass-smashed window through which he'd crashed. No one.
1: I'm so lonely. May. So lonely.
4: Well, Greg, here's your Archie Gold. Bet those crates will be interesting.
3: Oh, awful. Awful.
4: Yeah, quite a mess.
0: No one was cruel enough to point out a gruesome bit of grisly humor. The lonely little man who'd spent so much time in display windows had created his final masterpiece. Archie had decorated his last window in Husak's funeral parlor. The lesson we learned from tonight's story is that murder doesn't pay. It's a losing business. Murderers are always in the red. And it's strenuous work, too. You're bound to find yourself a little stiff.
6: Mr. Host, I did not like that story.
0: Well, neither did I, Mary. Imagine the cozy kitten mattress company pulling a smart advertising stunt like that on Lipton's time and for free.
6: Now, that's not what I mean at all. And if you're worried about Lipton's, let me assure you that Lipton's is the largest selling brand of tea in the whole world. That's the kind of popularity that really counts. And folks, if you'll just once try Lipton tea, I think you'll be convinced too.
0: Well, I have to run along now, folks. Got some shopping to do in Greg's department store. What? Oh, I know it's late, but, you see, Archie and I shop at night to avoid the shrouds, you know. By the way, this month's Inner Sanctum mystery novel is Puzzle for Wantons by Patrick Quentin. Oh, and here's a special announcement. Next week's Inner Sanctum story, directed by Hyman Brown and brought to you by Lipton Tea and Lipton Soup. Next week's story is about a man whose dreams always come true. All he has to do is to dream that somebody's being murdered and... Enough to keep you awake, isn't it? Oh, until we meet again next Tuesday, you dream of me and I dream of you. Now it's time to close the squeaking door, so... Good night. Pleasant dreams.

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1: From September 25th, 1945, The Lonely Sleep. Love the juxtaposition of Paul McGrath's creepy yet droll hosting and the Lipton Tea spokesperson Mary Bennett's happy, upbeat sales pitch. Lead actor Carl Swinson was born in Brooklyn, New York, and he originally planned to become a medical doctor before moving into acting. He made several appearances on the Broadway stages in the 1930s and 40s, putting a leading role in the Arthur Miller play The Man Who Had All the Luck. On radio, he would show up on most of the top New York City-based productions, including the Mercury Theater on the Air, The March of Time, The Cavalcade of America, and Columbia Presents Corwin. Swenson played the title characters on both The Adventures of Father Brown and Mr. Chameleon. I'm Greg Bella, moving on, because up next on When Radio Was, it's our weekly visit with Mary Foster, the editor's daughter, right after this break.

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11: Kroger Bread, the brand new bread with a twist, brings you Mary Foster, the editor's daughter, transcribed. Now, Mary Foster, the editor's daughter. When we left the Fosters last time, Jerry Dalton had called on Mary in tears and panic. George Peters wired Jerry, telling her not to come to New York to marry him, as his plans were changed. At the moment, Mary is trying to quiet Jerry with a cup of tea.
12: Now, Jerry, I know how you feel about it, but it isn't going to help matters any to worry too much.
13: But what did he mean by that telegram?
12: Well, he probably meant just what he said in it.
13: Oh, but listen to it. Don't come to New York. Changing plans, we're right. Changing plans. That must mean he's changing plans for our wedding. It can't mean anything else, Mary.
12: Well, darling, what if it does? Perhaps the change will be for the better. Who knows?
13: But he probably means he's changed his mind about wanting to marry me.
12: Oh, no, he hasn't, dear. And if you were in a calmer frame of mind, you'd realize it. I don't know what George means by this any more than you do. I haven't the faintest idea what he's got in mind. But I do know that he's absolutely dependable. And furthermore, he's very much in love with you.
13: Well, I do hope you're right, but I just can't understand this at all. He's had time to write me since I got this wire.
12: Well, you'll probably hear from him later on today.
13: It's pretty late in the afternoon to be hearing from him now. Didn't Jack Kelsey say anything about George when he was here?
12: No.
13: Didn't he even tell you how George was getting along in his new job?
12: No, Jerry, he didn't even mention George. But I'm sure he would have if George hadn't been getting along well.
13: Well, anyway, I do wish I'd hear something. This waiting around is just agonizing.
12: Yes, I know, dear. Oh.
14: Well, having a cup of tea, you two?
12: Yes, have some, Dad?
14: Oh, no, I guess not, thanks. I figure I'll wait till supper time. Oh, by the way, here's a telegram for you, Jerry.
13: Oh, thank you.
14: Yeah, I was coming past the telegraph office. Simmy stuck his head out and said you was in earlier asking for word from George Peters. And he said you told him you'd be over here if anything come through. So he give me that to give to you.
13: Mary, read this.

0: goodness sake, read.
1: May have to postpone wedding for a while. Sorry. We'll explain soon, George.
0: Oh, I knew it. I had a feeling all along he didn't want to marry me. Now he's just trying to break the news to me gently.
1: I don't believe that, dear. I still feel that George means exactly what he says.
0: But this telegram doesn't tell me any more than the other one did, really.
1: Look, Jerry, how would it be if I put in a call to Pictures Weekly right now to see if I can find out what the story is?
0: Oh, I don't care.
1: Well, why don't you come on in the living room and I'll call right now?
0: No, I'll wait here. I'm sorry to carry on like this, Mr. Foster.
2: Oh, well, now that's all right as far as I'm concerned, Jerry. You don't have to mind me a single bit. I tell you, maybe you'd rather be by yourself, though, for the time being, so I'll just go into the living room with Mary.
0: All right.
2: Yeah.
1: Long distance, please.
2: Say, what is all this fuss about,
1: well,
2: Mary?
1: Now, just a minute. This is Mary Lord speaking, and I'd like to talk to George Peters at Pictures Weekly Magazine, New York.
2: You mean to say that...
1: No, I'm sorry, I haven't got the phone number, but I think their offices are on Madison Avenue.
2: All right, I make it
1: all... All right, thank you very much.
2: Mary, what is the idea of George telegraphing a thing like that? Postpone the wedding? Is that... What does he mean by it?
1: Darling, as I told Jerry, I don't know what he means. That's why I'm calling now. I'm going to try to find out.
2: You don't suppose he's gone and got himself into some sort of trouble down there in New York, do you?
1: Well, such as what?
2: Well, with the police, maybe.
1: With the police? No. Why would he get into trouble with the police?
2: Well, maybe he ain't. I hope he ain't, anyway. But you recall that... There's kind of a harum-scarum streak to George, you know, and it crops out every now and then. For instance, when he first got to Valley Springs, he walked into the wrong house, thinking it was ours. When the old lady got home, there he was in the kitchen, eating out of her icebox. And after that, he had a spell of going around shooting blunt arrows at Amelia.
1: Yes, I know, but Bill Nelson explained all that to us. It was simply that George has an inferiority complex and wanted to announce himself to the town.
2: Well, he announced himself, all right. It's a wonder he ain't in jail here right now on account of it. You know, we had a terrible time getting Jim Drew to let him go. But the point is, if he'd do such zany things here, why, he might down in New York. And the New York police, they most likely wouldn't be so lenient about him eating out of strange iceboxes and shooting arrows at folks.
1: Oh, well, he wouldn't do that in New York, Dad. I know he wouldn't.
2: What proof have you got that he wouldn't?
1: Well, I haven't got any, of course.
2: Oh, you ain't got no...
1: That's probably my call. Just a minute. Yes? Oh, thank you. Hello? Editorial office? George? I'm sorry. Is George Peters there?
2: Is he?
1: Oh. Well, are you sure?
2: Is he there?
1: Since when? Oh, I see.
2: Is he gone?
1: Well, thank you very much. Bye.
2: What'd they say?
1: He doesn't work there anymore.
2: Uh-huh.
1: At least that's what the man I talked to said.
2: Yeah, well, now, ain't that something?
1: Man said he got through the end of last week.
2: My gracious, you know, I could be right about that. I hate like blazes to think so, but... Wouldn't surprise me a mite, Mary, if George...
1: Oh, for goodness sake, Dad, let's be a little optimistic about this.
2: Oh, yes, of course, that's all right. But what'd he get through for? According to what Kelsey said, George was doing a good job of work for him, and they liked him. Only alternative I can see is that he got in a jam, and they just had to...
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2: According to what Kelsey said, George was doing a good job of work for him, and they liked him. Only alternative I can see is that he got in jam and they just had to fire him.
0: Did you get him, Mary?
1: No, he wasn't there.
0: Did they say where he was?
1: Well, no, they didn't, dear, but it seems that he's left the magazine. That's all I know about.
0: Oh, dear.
12: All right to come in?
2: Yes, yes, sure thing, Doc. Come on in.
1: Hello, Bill.
12: Hi. Hi. What's the matter, Jerry?
0: I don't know where George is, or what's happened to him, or anything about him.
1: She just had a wire from him, Bill, saying it might be necessary to postpone the wedding.
12: Oh, well, that's rather upsetting, I know, Jerry, but perhaps I can cheer you up a little. I had a phone call from George not more than an hour ago.
0: You did? From New York?
12: Uh-huh.
0: Is he all right?
12: Well, apparently he is. He sounded very cheerful indeed.
2: Well, say, it's a relief to me to hear that, because for a few minutes there, I wasn't so sure.
1: Yes.
0: What did he say to you, Bill? Why didn't he call me? He knows where to reach me by phone.
12: Well, just a minute, Jerry. One thing at a time, please. As I say, George sounded very cheerful, very much like his old self, especially when he told me that he was coming back to Valley Springs tonight.
0: Tonight?
12: And that he'd like to sleep on the couch in my apartment, if possible.
1: Well, for goodness sake.
2: Yeah, what's the matter with him sleeping in his old room here in the house? We kind of figure that's his room, don't we, Mary?
1: Yes, of course.
0: But why didn't he telephone me? I just can't understand. Did he say anything about the wedding, Bill?
12: No, he didn't mention it. I think the whole thing is, Jerry, that he just wanted to surprise you. But I thought I'd better let you know about the call so you wouldn't suddenly decide to start from New York.
0: Anyway, I at least know that he's coming back. Thanks for your trouble, everybody.
1: Oh, wait a minute, Jerry. Where are you going?
0: Home.
1: Well, now, I've got a better idea than that. Why don't you go up in my room for a while and lie down and take a rest, and then have supper with us. I'll tell Amelia you won't be home for supper.
2: Yes, I second that motion most heartily, Jerry. Do you good to eat away from home tonight, and then later on, if you want us to, we'll all go down to the depot and meet George when he comes in.
0: I'm not at all sure I want to meet George, or even see him again.
1: No, you don't mean that, dear. You know you don't. Come on, I'll go upstairs with you.
2: How about you, Doc? Can't you stay, too?
12: Well, I'd like to, Henry, but I'm afraid I won't be able to make it tonight. I've got a call to make out at Four Corners, but thanks for the invitation just the same.
2: Well, you're welcome any time, Doc. Just as welcome as the flowers in May. I want you to know that. Oh, by the way, George is coming in by train, ain't he?
12: Yes, on the Cannonball, 8 o'clock.
2: Say, what do you make of all this business anyway, Doc? There, George was doing mighty well down there. All of a sudden, he ain't got his job anymore. Now, do you suppose he got fired, or did he just plain quit?
12: I don't know, although I have an idea that he quit. This is no surprise to me, Henry, his coming back to Valley Springs. I've been expecting it daily.
2: You have? How so?
12: Well, I think I've told you before that, in my opinion, George is not a big city person. He has a certain type of rather easygoing individuality that seems to find its best expression in a town of this size rather than in New York. I've known that for a long time. So I think he just took it as long as he could and rebelled and fired up his job.
2: Well, of course, I suppose that could be it. You figure, Doc, that he's coming back here for good?
12: Possibly, although he didn't tell me his plans. If he has decided to come back here for good, I think it's one of the wisest decisions he's ever made.
2: Well, maybe we'll find out when he gets here. I'd like nothing better than to have him on the Sentinel. That is, I mean, pay him to work for me. But, of course, as you know, Doc, the income of the paper don't justify taking on anybody else.
12: George has an income of his own. It's not large, but it's enough for him and Jerry to get along on. And on that basis, he can do freelance writing here in Valley Springs and mail it out, and no doubt add to his income materially.
2: Yes, I wouldn't be surprised. But I wonder why he didn't telephone to Jerry.
12: You know, I think the real reason is, Henry, that he wants to talk to her personally. You see, George has the idea that Jerry really wants to live in New York and that he's got to talk her out of it, which she couldn't very well do over the telephone.
2: No, I can see your point. Yes, it could be that.
12: Anyway, we'll see what we'll see.
2: One thing is certain. I'll be glad when all these matrimonial ventures are over and done with. Honest, Doc, women nowadays, they can make more hue and cry over the matter of getting married. Never used to be that way, as I recall it. I mean, when Martha and me got married, it was a pretty calm procedure. It didn't involve half a dozen other folks.
12: It does seem to be a rather complex age now, doesn't it, Henry? Well, I've got to be going along. See you later.
2: All right. Bye, Doc. Gracious sakes. Sometimes I kind of wish that she'd cotton more to Doc Nelson than she does. Because to my mind, there is one of nature's noblemen. There is one of the finest young fellows living.
13: If Dr. Bill Nelson is right about George's plans, will Jerry object? Perhaps we'll hear more about this next time. And now, in just a moment, Henry Foster will bring us a few words of homely philosophy. Now, Henry Foster.
2: Did you ever stop to think about perfection? Well, sir, I've been thinking about it lately. And I agree with that fellow that said that perfection ain't in doing extraordinary things, but in doing ordinary things extraordinarily well. Kind of seems to me that we can apply that to our own daily lives. Well, see you soon. Bye.
13: Be sure to join us again tomorrow at the same time for another exciting transcribed chapter of Mary Foster, the Editor's Daughter.
14: From the late 1940s, that indeed, Mary Foster, the Editor's Daughter. 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I'm Greg Bell, and earlier we had Carl Swinson starring in The Lonely Sleep as produced for the Inner Sanctum Mysteries. My question is about his final acting credit. He played lumber mill owner Lars Hansen on a very popular 1970s, early 80s Western historical television drama based on the works of author Laura Ingalls Wilder. I'll name it and then wrap up When Radio Was right after this break.
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14: Welcome back to When Radio Was. Before the break, I was talking about a 1970s, early 80s TV series based on the books of Laura Ingalls Wilder and starring Michael Landon, Karen Grassley, Melissa Gilbert, and Carl Swenson. The answer is Little House on the Prairie. It was Swenson's final role. He played Walnut Grove founder and lumber mill owner Lars Hansen. Passed away in 1978 while the series was still in production. I'm Greg Bell, and we're done, but hey, remember to stop by the website, whenradiowas.com. Until next time, I bid you farewell.
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1: Here's your forecast from Watertown Radio and gowatertown.net. Lows dip down to about 56, with fog in spots tonight under mainly cloudy skies. Winds out of the east, 5 to 10 miles an hour. Cloudy skies tomorrow, high temperatures reach up to 70. Chance of thunderstorms tomorrow night, lows around 60. Cloudy skies expected. I'm meteorologist Derek Hite on Watertown Radio. Right now, 64.
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8: Well, I'm Greg Bell, and this time on When Radio Was, Dick Powell as a radio detective, but it's not Richard Diamond. The former 30s big screen song and dance man did indeed play Diamond on radio for about 4 years, beginning in 1949. But before that, he was Richard Rogue in the Mutual series Rogue's Gallery. Now, actually, it was first heard over on NBC as a 1945 summer replacement series for the Fitch Bandwagon. Then Mutual picked it up that fall, and it ran until the following fall. Now, Powell's presence and delivery were as sharp as they would be for his later detective series. And there was an added gimmick. Whenever Rogue was knocked unconscious, which happened just about every episode, he would then be visited by his conscience, Ugor, just Rogue spelled backwards, and voiced by Peter Leeds. Hey, also in this episode, the Stark McVeigh case. Listen for top radio performers Gerald Moore, Harry Bartell, and Paul Frees. It's from January 3rd, 1946.

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0: Hello, Richard Rogue speaking.
1: Hello, Mr. Rogue. This is Stark McVeigh in Minden, California.
0: Yeah?
1: I want to talk to you, Rogue.
0: Well, you're talking.
1: I want you to come up here to Minden and do a little job for me. I don't want you to let anybody in this town know who you are. You can register at the hotel as a traveling man, a salesman or something, and
0: Hold it, McVeigh. I can't get away right now.
1: I wired you $500 expense money. It should be at your office now. Mm-hmm. We'll talk over the rest of the deal when you get here.
0: Oh, five bills, huh? Well, what kind of a case is it?
1: A case that pays money. You can get out of there at 7 o'clock, and if you want to take a train...
0: I'll drive. I'll leave as soon as the 500 arrive. Take me about 2 hours to get there, won't it?
1: That's right. I'll contact you at the hotel tonight about 9.
0: Okay. See you then.
2: Hey, boy, get me a paper.
3: Carry your bag, sir?
0: Oh, yeah. I want to check in. Here.
3: Thanks.
0: Hey, clerk.
4: Yes?
0: You got a room?
4: Well, I don't
0: know. I didn't ask the price, did I? I'll take anything from a broom closet to the bridal suite. Now here, buy yourself a box of cigars to smoke while you're thinking it over.
4: Oh, thank you, sir. If you'll just register, I think we can take care of you.
0: Thanks. Have my bag sent up, will you? I'll pick up my key in a minute. Hey, Sonny, got an evening paper?
5: Yes, sir, but all the news isn't in that paper, mister, believe me.
0: What do you mean?
5: There was a murder in town tonight. Just a little while ago, as a matter of fact. A man was shot. Killed. Dead.
0: All that? Well, Minden is an enterprising community. Who got the business?
5: A fellow by the name of Stark McVeigh.
0: This case looked like it was officially over before it started. The man I was working for had just been killed. I found that out while I was registering in Minden's only hotel with running water. A bellboy gave me the news, and while I was just standing there with my mouth hanging open, a big beefy guy eased up to me and said,
6: "You're Richard Rogue, aren't you?"
0: "Oh, my name's Richard."
6: "Yeah, I know you're Rogue. I've seen your picture in the paper too often to be mistaken. I want to talk to you."
0: "Why?"
6: "Because I'm chief of police in this town."
0: Well, you just want to have a social talk, huh?
6: "Yeah, about a murder. Come on, Rogue, let's retire to the bar and play questions and answers."
0: "What about?"
6: "About what you're doing in town, among other things. Come on, get moving, big shot."

0: don't suppose you start talking. What are you doing in Minden under the name of Richard?
1: Hey, bartender, you put too much sugar in this old-fashioned.
0: Oh, so you think I like to hear myself talk. I said, what are you doing here?
1: I'm on a vacation.
0: Does a man named Stark McVeigh always finance your vacations?
1: McVeigh. Yes, well, the name sounds familiar.
0: I'll bet it does. He had a call-in for you all day down at the city. He reached you at the Hunt Bar Room a little before 5 o'clock, and he wired you $500 to your office this afternoon. Maybe that's why his name sounds familiar.
1: Could be that.
0: Well, what was it that made McVeigh think he'd need you $500 worth, rogue?
1: He didn't say. Who was McVeigh, anyway? I never met the guy. Never heard of him till he called me.
0: You think I'll believe that?
1: How do I know what you believe? I'm telling you the truth. That's all I can be sure of. And what's the idea of the pressure? You got ambitions to hang McVeigh's murder on me?
0: Uh-huh. You know he's been murdered. How did you know that?
1: Well, the bellboy told me.
0: Who did it, rogue? Who was McVeigh afraid of?
1: I don't know anything about the guy. I didn't murder him. I hardly ever murder strangers. And now, thanks for the drink and so long.
0: Wait a minute. You leaving town, rogue?
1: I don't think so, no. I like the climate here. It's so peaceful.
0: Well, don't you leave without seeing me, or you'll come back with your hands cuffed behind you, lying down.
1: Well, if there's anything I love, it's a clever conversationalist.
0: Huh?
1: Now, I'll make a rule, Egghead. Don't put any of your rural gumshoes on my tail if you like them personally. I don't like to be shadowed.

0: Quite bad, huh? Did you know Stock McVeigh?
1: Sure. He used to be around here quite a bit. In the bar.
0: What was his racket? What did he do for a living? How long had he been living here in Mendon?
1: Nobody knows where he made his money. He didn't work since he moved here about 2 years ago. Retired, I guess. That's what everybody thought. Always seemed to have plenty of money.
0: Oh, I did, huh? Well, who were his friends? Was he married?
1: Look, if I'm going to answer all of those questions, I want to work on the case with you. You need somebody who knows the town. Now, I'm an ex-GI. I work with intelligence. I can be a big help to you.
0: Okay, you're working. Now, was McVeigh married?
1: No. Didn't run around with women much either. I mean, here. Some blonde came down to see him once in a while. Drove a Cadillac convertible. Looked like a movie star.
0: Hmm. Did McVeigh make many trips? Was he out of town much?
1: He traveled quite a bit.
0: Hmm? Did he have any enemies in town?
1: Nobody knew him well enough to hate him. He was a kind of a strangey, Mr. Rogue. Nobody got to know him very well.
0: He live alone?
1: Yeah. He had a woman come in a couple of times a week to clean up. That's all.
0: Good. Well, who do you think killed him?
1: I don't know.
0: Mm-hmm. Any suspicious-looking characters been seen around town lately?
1: Not that I know of. But they could have been here without me knowing it.
0: Okay. Hey, what's your name?
1: Buzz Walters.
0: What time are you off duty?
1: About an hour, 9 o'clock.
0: Good, I'll see you then. In the lobby, right?
1: Yeah. What are you going to do now?
0: Oh, I'm going out to the house, McVeigh's house, and take a look around.
1: You know where it is?
0: I'll find it. See you at 9:00.

0: Who is it?
1: Turn on the lights.
0: Who is it? Is that you, Hank?
1: Yeah. Turn on the lights.
0: Hey, you're not Hank. Who are you? What are you doing here?
1: Will you turn on the lights so we can talk this thing over, Junior? Oh. Oh, you're the guy who bumped McVeigh, huh? Okay, Junior.
0: Staying right where you are.
1: They'll let you shoot at me? That doesn't sound practical. I've got my gun out now. How about taking another shot so I can spot you?
0: Who are you? The law? Oh!
1: Okay, Junior. Throw that gun away.
0: Don't shoot anymore. You hit me.
1: Let me hear that gun hit the wall. Throw it. Okay. Now maybe we can talk. Keep your hands down to your sides.
0: Look, I'm shot. I'm bleeding. You gotta do something for me.
1: Later. First, Junior, you're going to answer some questions.
2: Did I startle you?
1: Huh?
2: Just hold that pose.
1: Oh.
2: Who is this guy, Shorty?
0: I don't know. He came in here and I thought it was you. I took a shot at him and... But he got me.
2: Yeah, I see. Well?
1: You better get somebody to take care of your friend here. He's got a bad chest.
2: Don't let that worry you. You're going to have worse before long. And we'll start you out like this.

0: everything on Cloud 8?
1: Oh, it's fine, fine. Say, Rogi, I missed you last week.
0: Oh, I had the flu. Yeah, didn't Dennis O'Keefe come up to see you?
1: Nah, not that Irishman. He doesn't use his head the way you do, Rogi. Say, who did it this time?
0: I don't know. But I'm gonna get him. If it's the last thing I do.
1: Oh, you better hurry back downstairs then. You're getting further away every minute.
0: Huh? What do you mean?
1: You got a surprise coming, Rogi. You're a side door tourist right now.
0: Huh? Oh, well, that settles it. I'm going over the side. So long, Ugor.
1: So

0: Come on, fella. Come out of it.
1: Hey, this thing's moving.
0: Sure, friend. It's okay. You're in a freight car.
1: Hmm?

0: time you didn't lift it.
1: I didn't think of it.
0: Oh, you're an honest man. Here, here's the 20. Thanks.
1: Okay.
0: Well, here goes nothing.

0: Ride? Hey, driver! Driver! Ride! Driver! You going into Minden?
1: Yeah. What happened to you?
0: Well, I was knocked out and robbed and left on the road. I got to get back to Minden to report it to the cops.
1: Okay, buddy. I wouldn't leave anybody out. But I got a revolver here, and don't try any funny stuff.
0: Me? Oh, I don't want to try anything. I just want to get back to Minden.
1: I'll take you into Minden. Get in.
0: Thanks.

0: can let me out here.
1: Oh, no. Just stay right where you are.
0: Hmm? Hey, what's the idea? And will you get that heater out of my face?
1: I'll tell you where to get out.
0: Oh? Well, when will that be?
1: When we get to the police station. That's where you're going, mister.
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0: As Private Investigator Richard Rogue in Rogue's Gallery.
1: So I brought him in here to the police station, Chief. He looks suspicious to me.
2: Yeah, nice work, Mr. Pollard. We'll take care of him. Thanks.
1: I hope I did the right thing.
3: Yeah, you sure did. Thanks for the ride, Mr. Pollard. Goodbye.
2: You just go right ahead, Pollard. I'll see you later.
1: Oh, Chief.
2: Huh?
1: There's no reward, is there?
2: No. So long.
1: Oh. So long.
2: Well? Well, I see you're back, Rogue. I told you you'd get in trouble nosing around in this town. Now, you gonna talk?
3: Well, I haven't much to say, Reese. I went out to McVeigh's house. The door was open. I walked in. Some guy took a shot at me. I shot back. Got him, and while I was trying to find out what it was all about, another guy sneaked up behind me and bent a rod over my head. I woke up in a freight train 10 miles out of town. This Pollard gave me a ride in. And that's the end of the story.
2: Well, how do you figure it?
3: I don't know. But I want to get back out to that house. You coming with me?
2: Well, what do you expect to find out there? We combed the house from one end to the other.
3: Well, there's something going on in your charming little town that needs taken care of, Chief. And how come you don't have men at that house? There was a murder there a few hours ago.
2: Now, don't you tell me my business, Rogue.
3: Something smells. Come on. Let's get out to McVeigh's house. I want to do a little combing myself.
2: Now, you'd better stay in line, Rogue. After all, I'm the chief here.
3: Yeah. I've read your star. I don't know whether you're a dumb chief or a smart operator. But we're going to McVeigh's house, and we're going to tear it to pieces until I get a lead. Now, come on.

0: I'll try the door. Don't knock, it may be open.
1: Okay. Well, close the door.
0: All right, all right. Now, the lights don't work. The main switch must be pulled.
1: We'll get by with this flashlight. Come on, let's take a look around.
0: Hey. You see where that lamp is on the floor over there?
1: Yeah.
0: Well, the guy who was shooting at me was lying right by the side of it after I got him.
1: Oh.
0: Look, there's blood on the floor. You see it?
1: What was that?
0: Seemed to come from that closet. Somebody's in there.
1: Well, come on out. Come on out, or I'll shoot that door so full of holes we can pull you out through them.
2: Okay. I'll come out.
0: Well, hello, Buzz. Welcome to the party.
1: What are you doing here?
3: Well, Mr. Rogue told me he was coming out here, and he was supposed to be back to meet me in the lobby at 9 o'clock. He didn't come back, so I decided I'd run out here and look for him.
0: You got here a little late, Buzz.
3: Oh, no, I didn't. Well, it was a little late to do you any good, but I saw plenty. I saw them walking around here.
1: Wait a minute. What do you mean, them?
3: Two men and a girl. The blonde girl used to come here to see Mr. McVeigh.
0: Oh, you mean she was here?
3: Yep. I hid outside of the window and watched them. They were carrying stuff up from the basement. That is, the girl and this man were, and putting it in the car.
0: Buzz, did you hear them talk? Did the girl mention his name?
3: No, she just called him sweetheart or honey or something like that. There was something funny about the other guy.
0: What?
3: He never did come out. The other two came out, got into that Cadillac convertible, and drove away about 10 minutes ago.
1: Well, then there must still be a man in the house.
3: Yep, he'd been shot. He had trouble getting around.
0: Must have been the guy I shot.
3: I've been looking for him.
1: Well, why didn't you call me?
3: I was working for Mr. Rogue. I know he'd be here.
0: Oh, good boy, Buzz. Now, come on, let's shake this house down. If that thug is in here, we better find him before he finds us.

0: Wow. This is the best kept basement I ever saw in a bachelor's house, Buzz. How about it?
1: It's sure clean.
0: Hey, look. There are a few muddy footsteps going this way.
1: They're going both ways, Mr. Rogue.
0: Yeah, right over here and then back out. That's funny. They walk right up to this blank wall and then back again.
1: Maybe the stuff they were carrying out of the basement was stacked up against the wall.
0: I doubt it.
2: Hey, there's nobody up here. Shook down every room, every closet up here. There's nobody.
0: Well, we're even. There's nobody down here either.
1: I tell you, that guy they called Shorty never came out of the house. I was watching and I know he didn't.
2: Hey, you're imagining things, kid. People don't just disappear. If he was here, we could see him now, couldn't we?
0: If we could find him. I've got an idea.
2: Yeah?

0: Oh, there must be a hidden door or something in this wall here someplace.
1: Oh, now, wait a minute, Rogie.
0: Okay. So I've been reading too many comic books, but I'm making my guess, and I'm going to see if I'm right. You see these footprints coming over here and going back again?
1: Oh, yeah?
2: That's what it is. Maybe there's a loose tile in the wall or something.
0: Yeah. Listen now. There it is, Reese. You die hard. You hear that? It's hollow in there. Now, come on. Let's figure this thing out.
2: Hey, here is a loose tile. Right here.
0: Huh? Let me see. Yeah.
1: Well, I'll be...
0: Are you sure you're surprised, Sheriff?
1: Why, I...
2: There's a regular doorknob in there.
1: Yeah, there is.
0: Well, it's locked, but I think I can take care of that. Look out. Now, that ought to do it. Flash your light in there, Reese.
1: Okay.
0: Hmm? Oh, brother, look at that.
2: Huh? Hey, he's dead.
0: Well, you could have knocked me down with an atom bomb when we opened that secret door in the basement of McVeigh's house and saw what was inside. It was an air-conditioned room with fluorescent lighting and strictly occupational furniture. And sitting at the table in a swivel chair was the body of the man named Shorty. Buzz, the bellboy, said,
2: "Hey, he's dead."
0: Yeah, they let him have one right through the temple.
1: Good Lord. Two murders in one day. In Minden.
0: That'll put the place on the map, won't it?
2: I wonder why they killed him.
0: Well, it looks pretty simple to me. I got him through the chest when he shot at me, and a wounded man is kind of a handicap to a mob that's trying to make a getaway with a set of counterfeit plates.
2: Counterfeit? Is that what they were doing?
0: Yeah. This place is one of the best equipped engraving shops I've ever been in. You knew that right away, didn't you, Reese?
1: Oh, sure.
2: Right there. That's what McVeigh's racket was, huh?
0: Yeah. Come on, let's take a look around.
1: Here. Looky here.
0: What did you find?
1: Exhibit A. A whole stack of $10 bills.
0: Let me see. Yeah. All with the same serial numbers. Oh, there's phonies, of course, girl's accent. Well, Reese, let's get back to town and get some post-mortem fingerprints off your late pal, McVeigh. And some information on the license number Buzz got off that Cadillac.
2: Do you think we'll get him, Mr. Rogue?
0: Oh, we're a lead pipe cinch, Buzz. You know, if you hadn't been sharp enough to jot down that license number, we'd have been out of luck.
3: Even Reese can trace that.
2: Yeah, think it could use a guy like me. Regular Mr. Rogue?
0: Oh, well, I'm sorry, kid. I'm a lone wolf. But you'll make some dough out of this case. You can bet your shirt there's a reward out for this mob, and we'll split it. You know, Junior, if you hadn't been around that house and seen those two drive away without Shorty, this crime may have never been solved.
2: That's right, I guess. Nobody would ever have looked for the secret room. You know, I've always wanted to be a detective.
1: Well, Rogie, the Department of Motor Vehicles says this is the address that car's registered to. Miss Sylvia Adams, 1924 Euclid Avenue in Los Angeles.
0: Well, that makes it my meet, Reese.
2: Oh, yeah.
0: Come on, Buzz. You want to drive to L.A. with me?
2: Sure, Mr. Rogue. I want to be in at the kill on this case.
0: Well, this is the house. Miss Sylvia Adams, 1924 Euclid Avenue.
2: What are we going to do?
0: Well, first you go see if the car is in the garage while I take a look around.
2: Okay. Hey, Buzz.
0: Come here. Wait a minute.
2: Yeah?
0: Hey, look in that window out there. That man. He's the one who knocked me out. Oh, is that the man and the blonde woman you saw leading McVeigh's house?
2: Yep. That's them.
0: Looks like they're having a beef. That's good. Buzz, we're going to do a little listening.
2: Oh, how are you going to get in?
0: The back door. Come on.
2: But it's probably locked.
0: Yeah, could be. But if I haven't a skeleton key on my chain that'll open that door, I'm going to get a new locksmith. Now, quiet.

0: We're rid of them and we got the counterfeit plates. We got no more troubles, baby. From now on, it's you and me.
1: It is?
0: What do you mean?
1: Just that I don't have to put up with you anymore either. One word out of me and the cops will put you under the jail, Hank. That's what they do with killers, you know? I don't like you. I never did like you. But you're going to keep me in money and minks and everything I want as long as I live. Killer.
0: It may not be long, you little double-crossing...
1: Hank, put that gun away. Hank. Hank, no.
0: So you were going to double-cross me.
1: Hank, no, no.
0: So all that sweet talk was just an act.
1: No.
0: Well, here's my act, baby.
1: No, no.
2: Excellent, that's your eye, Hank. Drop the gun. Pick it up, Buzz.
1: Yeah. Who are you?
2: Well, now, that's not very flattering. I'm Richard Rogue. But we'll talk about that later, lovely. Right now, get up against that wall, both of you. Start singing and make the lyrics cover a couple of murders. Come on, sing! Well, that was the end of that story. It all happened over a woman, almost everything does. When I got through chatting with Sylvia, I had the whole story. McVeigh and Hank had a sweet little counterfeiting deal all set up and running smoothly. McVeigh, a master engraver, made the plates and hand-printed them in his shop in Minden. Hank wholesaled the stuff. Everything was just too divine. Until Hank moved in on McVeigh's girl, Sylvia, and got caught at it. McVeigh wanted to hire me to front for him in exposing Hank as a counterfeiter, and that's what started all of the excitement and the murders. We found the counterfeiting plate in Sylvia's Cadillac, and I collected $5,000 reward for cracking the case. I split it with Buzz. He was a happy kid. Yes, well, as I've always said, cherche l'femme, to coin a phrase. It means find the woman. And by the way, if you have any luck, cherche one for me too, will you? I'm feeling much better and not doing a thing tonight. You know what I mean.

Dick Powell again, ladies and gentlemen. Hope you enjoyed our story tonight. Ray Buffum wrote it. Leith Stevens composed and conducted the music, and Dee Engelbach produced and directed. Thanks for listening, and now here's Jim Doyle. Don't forget to tune in again next Thursday, same time. And be sure to see Dick Powell in his newest RKO picture, Cornered, at your local theater soon. And remember, tune in again next Thursday, same time, same station, when you will again hear Dick Powell as Richard Rogue in Rogue's Gallery.

0: Yes, that was the Stark McVeigh case from January 3rd, 1946. Dick Powell certainly sounded great on radio, but he was mainly a film star, beginning with a series of musicals in the 1930s. Then after playing Philip Marlowe in 1944's Murder, My Sweet, more tough guy roles would follow. Some recommended ones, Johnny O'Clock, Cry Danger, and Pitfall. In the early 1960s, he hosted and occasionally appeared in The Dick Powell Show, a dramatic anthology series. He was just 58 when he died from lymphoma on January 2nd, 1963. I'm Greg Bell, and coming up next, an episode of Believe It or Not with Robert Ripley. We'll be right back.
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0: Welcome back to When Radio Was. Now, time once again for Believe It or Not, and I believe Robert Ripley has sailed his own ship up the Hudson River just prior to this August 8th, 1947 episode.
11: Believe It or Not.
12: Yes, Believe It or Not, pages from the radio sketchbook of Robert L. Ripley. Today's broadcast will come to you from Albany, New York, where that fabulous finder of fantastic facts, Bob Ripley, will present to you in person the winners of the Albany Times Union Believe It or Not contest, which has just been ended. And so we switch you now to Albany and to Bob Ripley aboard his Chinese junk, the Mon Lay. Take it away, Bob Ripley.
13: Greetings, everybody, and welcome aboard the Mon Lay. The Albany Times Union has just concluded a Believe It or Not contest, which invited its readers to send in their most unbelievable experiences. Today, the winners of that contest are here aboard my Chinese junk, which is tied up at the Hudson River here at Albany. As you will soon hear, these winners have sent in some of the most unusual, believe it or not, I've ever encountered in my lifelong search for oddities.
14: Say, Bob.
13: Yes, Gregory Abbott.
14: Before we go any further, suppose I give our radio audience a word picture of this wonderful Chinese junk from which our broadcast originates today.
13: By all means, Greg, go right ahead.
14: Ladies and gentlemen, we have our microphone set up here on the deck of Bob's Chinese junk, the Monlay, and believe me, we were a strange spectacle indeed early this morning as the Monlay glided up the Hudson like some echo of the ancient East. All along the shores, men and women and children turned out to wave and point and shout at us. By the time we reached Albany, a covey of fast army fighters came out to greet us. And before we docked, an escort of United States Navy vessels and civilian launches crowded around us, whistling and tooting. A huge dirigible coming down for a close look completed the inspiring picture. The Monlay is the only Chinese junk ever to sail up this or any other American river. Built of solid teakwood throughout, it has the great square sails and high ends typical of Chinese vessels. And Bob, I understand the Monlay is unique in that it has no keel.
13: That's right, Greg. The Monlay is a flat-bottom boat of the Fu Chao Fisher type. Instead of splitting the water, it simply slides over it.
14: Well, I'll bet a lot of yachtsmen were mighty startled this morning when they saw the Monlay with their huge Chinese symbols and brilliant colors come sliding out of the mist. By the way, Bob, where'd you get the Monlay?
13: It was originally built in Hong Kong, China, for a Chinese warlord. She was sailed over here in 1939 with a crew of 3 Chinese sailors and 1 white man with the Jap Navy hot on her heels.
14: Well, she's a beautiful ship, and I want to remind our listeners that a full-color painting of the Monlay, done by Bob Ripley himself, will appear on the cover of Motorboating Magazine next month. If any of you listeners would like a reproduction of this painting in full color, signed by Bob Ripley himself and suitable for framing, you can get it absolutely free by simply sending your name and address to Bob Ripley, care of NBC, New York 20, New York.
13: Now, Greg, I think we better get on to the presentation of our first Believe It or Not contest winner.
14: Okay,
13: you?
14: Bob, I'll introduce him to you in exactly 60 seconds. Meanwhile, here's a man with a message.
15: 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And now, back to Bob Ripley aboard his Chinese junk, the Monlay, at Albany.
14: Bob, here's the first of the contest winners, Mr. John J. Connolly of Troy, New York.
13: Okay, Greg, and hello, Mr. Connolly.
16: How do you do, Mr. Ripley?
13: Will you tell our radio audience about your prize-winning Believe It or Not?
16: Well, Mr. Ripley, it all happened back in 1939, when my friend Bill Gallagher and I were working for the City Garage in Troy.
13: Yes?
16: You see, Bill lost his leg in an accident, and one day a traveling salesman came to the garage and sold Bill a brand-new artificial leg.
13: I see.
16: Not long after that, the new leg was delivered to Bill at the garage, but Bill didn't want to wear it home because it was raining and sleeting outside. So he wrapped it up and carried it under his arm.
13: Well, then complications set in, huh?
16: They sure did. As he was walking up Jacob Street, Bill slipped on the ice and broke his leg.
13: Which one? He had 3 legs with him.
16: He broke the wooden one he was wearing.
13: Well, what happened then?
16: A passerby came along and saw Bill lying there with his leg twisted under him. My gosh, he said. Look at your leg. It must be broken. It is, said Bill. Gee, that's terrible, says the fellow. I'll run and get a doctor. Don't bother, says Bill. Just help me into that alleyway and I'll fix it myself.
13: Mm-hmm.
16: While a fellow stood there with his mouth wide open, Bill Gallagher unwrapped the leg he was wearing, strapped it on, and walked away.
13: And ladies and gentlemen, standing right here is Bill Gallagher himself.
17: Hello, Mr. Ripley.
13: Hello, Bill. What did the fellow say when he saw you walk away?
17: Mr. Ripley, when he saw me get up and walk out of that alley under my own power, he almost collapsed.
13: Well, I'll bet he did. Well, congratulations, John Connolly, for submitting that prize-winning Believe It or Not about your friend Bill Gallagher. Ladies and gentlemen, you've all heard of carrying a spare tube or a spare tire. But now you've just heard from the first man I ever knew who carried a spare leg, believe it or not.
14: Bob, I want you to meet another of the winning contestants in this Albany Believe It or Not contest. Miss Georgine P. Kirshner, a school teacher here in Albany. Miss Kirshner.
18: Hello, Mr. Ripley. How are you?
13: How do you do, Miss Kirshner? Ladies and gentlemen, about 19 years ago, Miss Kirshner lost a fountain pen while dining in a restaurant in St. Louis. The pen had a white dot missing on the top clip. Not long after that, she was transferred here to Albany, where she has been for many years as a ninth grade school teacher. And one day, she suddenly noticed that one of the girls in her classroom was writing with a green pen with a white dot missing on the top clip, just exactly like the one she had lost. Is that right, Miss Kirshner?
18: Yes, Mr. Ripley, that's what happened.
13: Well, did you think the girl's pen was yours?
18: No, I didn't. But I couldn't help telling the girl about the one I had lost in St. Louis 10 years before.
13: Well, what did she say?
18: Well, Mr. Ripley, I thought I wasn't hearing straight when she told me that she found her pen outside the very same restaurant in St. Louis where I had last lost mine.
13: Then it was your pen that she had found, is that right?
18: Yes, Mr. Ripley, it was.
13: That's amazing. Who has the pen now, Miss Kirshner?
18: Well, the girl does, Mr. Ripley. Her mother had made her put it away until she was old enough to use it. And the day I saw it was the very first day she had ever been allowed to take it to school with her. Of course, I told her, finders, keepers.
13: Well, thank you, Miss Kirshner, for that strange, believe it or not, about a missing fountain pen discovered 10 years later and over 1,000 miles from the spot where it was first lost. Believe it or not.
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14: And now, Bob, here's another Believe It or Not contestant, and you won't believe your ears when he introduces himself.
0: Hello, Mr. Ripley.
13: Hello yourself. Would you mind telling us your name?
0: My name is Christopher Columbus.
13: I beg your pardon?
0: I said Christopher Columbus, believe it or not.
13: Oh, Christopher Columbus, I do believe it. But I bet a lot of other people don't.
0: Yes, it is quite a nuisance, but it helped me out at one time. I was driving a car down in a small town, and I had left the tavern.
13: Yes?
0: Driving down the street, and an officer made me pull over to the curb. He told me I didn't have no lights on.
13: Mm-hmm.
0: He's going to write me out a ticket. He wrote me out the ticket. Then he asked me for my license.
13: Yes?
0: I handed him my license. He said to me, what's your name? I said, it's on the license. He said, I didn't ask you that. What is your name? I said, can't you read? It's on the license. So, he said, are you acquainted in this town? I said, I am. He said, who do you know? I said, the man that runs the tavern where I just come from. Well, he said, come on, we go up there. So I went up there with him. He said, do you know this young fella? The proprietor, he said, yes. He said, what's his name? He said, Christopher Columbus. He said, well, I've been on the force a long time. I never met this fella. And if I turn this name into the desk, it'd throw me off of being drunk. So he ripped up the ticket and let me go.
13: I see. Well, Mr. Columbus, I bet you have had many other, believe it or not, experiences as a result of your strange name.
0: I have one you will not believe, Mr. Ripley.
13: What was that?
0: My draft number is 1492, believe it or not.
13: Yes, ladies and gentlemen, Christopher Columbus of Albany, who incidentally never set foot aboard a boat until today, found when he got his draft number that it was 1492. Now, for submitting this, believe it or not, in our contest, a prize goes to Mrs. Ella J. Banks of Albany.
14: And now, Bob, here's Charles A. Donovan with as spectacular a believe it or not as you'll ever hear.
1: Hello, Mr. Ripley.
13: Well, Mr. Donovan, will you tell us your believe it or not?
1: Well, I'm a power lineman.
13: Power lineman? What does that mean?
1: We work up on poles with high tension wires, making line repairs. On July 11th, less than 4 weeks ago, I was refueling a transformer at the top of a 45-foot telegraph pole.
13: Yes, go on, Mr. Donovan.
1: Well, as I was working, my elbow came in contact with a high tension wire carrying 4,800 volts.
13: You mean 4,800 volts? Well, how does that compare with the voltage, say, in an ordinary house current?
1: Well, a house circuit carries about 110 volts, Mr. Ripley. This was 50 times greater.
13: 50 times greater, I see. Go on, Mr. Dunman.
1: Well, that current kicked me like a mad mule. I was knocked unconscious, thrown into the air. As I fell, my head struck a crosswire. Next thing I knew, I woke up in the hospital.
13: Ladies and gentlemen, I would like to tell you just what happened to Charles Donovan when he was knocked unconscious by that 4,800-volt shock. His body was hurled toward the cement pavement 35 feet below. At the same moment, however, a Mrs. Streeter of Ticonderoga was wheeling her 8-week-old son in his baby carriage when, without warning, Donovan's body smashed squarely down into the carriage. But believe it or not, ladies and gentlemen, that 8-week-old baby was absolutely unhurt. Now, what about you, Mr. Dunman? Were you
1: hardly scratched? I'm already back on the job for the Ticonderoga Power and Light Company. Mm-hmm. That baby carriage saved my life. I think I'm just about the luckiest man alive, Mr. Ripley.
13: Well, thank you, Charles Dunman, for being here with us. And I'm glad to announce that first prize in our Believe It or Not contest goes to Mrs. Walter McDonald, the first person to send this unusual, believe it or not, about Charles Donovan, who received a 4,800-volt shock, fell 35 feet into a passing baby carriage with a baby in it, yet both are alive and well today. Believe it or not.
3: That was Bob Ripley broadcasting from Albany, New York on August 8, 1947. I'm sorry it didn't wrap up that smoothly. The recording that I have did not contain the closing credits. I can tell you, though, it was hosted by Gregory Abbott back in the New York studios. And as I said, Ripley was on the road. He had sailed his historic Chinese junk, the Mon Lay, up the Hudson River to the New York capital city. And the radio series would come to an end about a year later, but since then there have been multiple versions of Ripley's Believe It or Not on television, and there is a rumored film underway. Can you guess who is playing Ripley? I mentioned it a few weeks ago. Well, I'll tell you again and wrap up When Radio Was right after this.
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8: I'm Greg Bell, and of course, this is When Radio Was. 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

Spots tonight, under mainly cloudy skies, easterly winds, 5 to 10 miles an hour. High temperatures reach up to 70. Tomorrow, cloudy skies expected. Chance of thunderstorms tomorrow night, lows dip down to about 60, overcast. I'm meteorologist Derek Kite on Watertown Radio. Right now, it's 61 degrees.

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Here's your forecast from Watertown Radio and GoWatertown.net. Lows dip down to about 56, with fog in spots tonight, under mainly cloudy skies, easterly winds 5 to 10 miles an hour. High temperatures reach up to 70. Tomorrow, cloudy skies expected. Chance of thunderstorms tomorrow night. Lows dip down to about 60. Overcast. I'm meteorologist Derek Kite on Watertown Radio. Currently, it's 59 degrees.

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1: Lows dip down to about 56.
0: With fog in spots tonight.
1: Under mainly cloudy skies. Easterly winds 5 to 10 miles an hour. High temperatures reach up to 70. Tomorrow, cloudy skies expected.
0: Chance of thunderstorms tomorrow night.
1: Lows dip down to about 60.
0: 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I'm meteorologist Derek Kite on Watertown Radio. 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
1: Here's your forecast from Watertown Radio and GoWatertown.net. Lows dip down to about 55 with fog in spots tonight under mainly cloudy skies. Winds out of the east around 5 miles an hour. Overcast tomorrow. High temperatures reach up to 70. Cloudy skies expected tomorrow night. Chance of thunderstorms. Lows around 60. I'm meteorologist Derek Hite on Watertown Radio. Right now, it's 57 degrees.

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7: Here's your forecast from Watertown Radio and GoWatertown.net. Mainly cloudy, fog in spots overnight with a low of 55. Southeasterly winds around 5 miles per hour. Cloudy skies expected Monday. Temperatures reach up to 70. Chance for storms Monday night. Lows level off around 60. Overcast. I'm meteorologist Mandy Thaluber on Watertown Radio. Currently, it's 57 degrees.
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1: 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Lows dip down to about 56 with fog overnight under mainly cloudy skies. Southeast winds around 5 miles per hour. Daytime highs approaching 70 Monday. Overcast skies. Chance of thunderstorms Monday night. Lows around 60. Overcast skies. I'm meteorologist Mandy Faluber on Watertown Radio. Right now, 61.
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2: Here's your forecast from Watertown Radio and GoWatertown.net. Lows dip down to about 56, fog in spots overnight under mainly cloudy skies, southeasterly winds around 5 miles per hour. Highs level off around 71, with fog in spots early Monday, cloudy skies expected. I'm meteorologist Mandy Falhuber on Watertown Radio. 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
1: 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Lows dip down to about 56, fog in spots overnight under mainly cloudy skies, winds out of the southeast, 5 to 10 miles per hour. Highs level off around 71, Monday, overcast skies with fog early. I'm meteorologist Mandy Faluber on Watertown Radio. Right now, 63.
2: Breathe. Love what you do, and you've already won, my parents used to say. My parents, whose smiles were my first finish line, who championed respect, whose resilience built mine. Even more than I wanted a gold medal, I wanted a heart of gold, like the mentors who were my balance beams, refusing to let me down, and the coaches who spoke out to anything out of bounds. Heroes who never stood on podiums, but stood up for me. Every shot I made, give the assist to those who since my youth were referees, ready to blow the whistle and end abuse.
3: St. Mary's Catholic Church in Clear Lake will have their annual Fall Festival, Sunday, October 4th, serving 10 a.m. to 1:30 p.m. They'll have a traditional turkey dinner. They'll be selling festival raffle tickets with the drawing at 1:30, need not be present to win. They'll have a bake sale and dessert paddle wheel. It's the annual Fall Festival at St. Mary's Catholic Church in Clear Lake, October 4th. 12 and older, $15. 6 to 11, $6. 5 and under, free. 950 KWAT.

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1: And he is Eric Carley, and I'm Gary McNamara. Things that people assume without having actually any evidence or providing the evidence, we'll get to that in just a minute.
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6: Here's your forecast from Watertown Radio and GoWatertown.net. Lows dip down to about 56, fog in spots overnight under mainly cloudy skies. Winds out of the southeast, 5 to 10 miles per hour. Highs level off around 71. Monday, overcast skies with fog early. I'm meteorologist Mandy Thaluber on Watertown Radio. Currently 61.
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0: Thanks for being with us. Senate candidates won't be able to ignore Social Security's funding crisis this November, since its potential insolvency would happen on their watch. More from Medora Lee, personal finance reporter at USA Today. Medora, the issue could finally get addressed.
1: Yeah, we're hoping so, because this is a big time for Social Security. As you know, it is expected to, the trust fund is expected to go insolvent at the end of 2032, which means if we can't replace those revenues that we're going to lose from the trust fund, we are going to all see a 22% benefits cut.

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breathe. Love what you do and you've already won, my parents used to say. My parents whose smiles were my first finish line, who championed respect, whose resilience built mine. Even more than I wanted a gold medal, I wanted a heart of gold, like the mentors who were my balance beams, refusing to let me down, and the coaches who spoke out to anything out of bounds, heroes who never stood on podiums, but stood up for me. Every shot I made, give the assist to those who since my youth were referees, ready to blow the whistle and end

0: make the economy way more productive than it already is, right? And if this vast promise of AI as a transformative tool somehow fails to materialize, or not materialize as quickly as we think it will, this could cause real issues, right? I mean, all this money that's being poured into this, if the profit doesn't materialize, you could easily see this reverberating through the financial system. Mm. And the other thing we should keep in mind, right, is these are all projections. Obviously, no one knows exactly how much money is going to get spent on data centers going forward. But based on the best estimates that we have, it's just this tremendous amount of money.
1: Yeah.
2: How about parts of the economy it's touched? You referenced like electricity, manufacturing.
0: Yeah, it's already, I mean, it is already really touching every corner of the American economy, right? Let's start with jobs. So there's all this fear about AI killing jobs, which may well happen, but so far AI has mostly created jobs. There's a ton of work in and around data center construction, and trades like plumbers and electricians are making a ton of money. There are jobs created at tech companies, whether it's as a data annotator or an AI engineer, often very well-paying jobs in the AI ecosystem. So it's been a boon, it's been a boost to the job market. At the same time, it's also likely pushed up inflation, at least a little bit, because this massive demand for semiconductors and chips, for example, is making iPhones more expensive. It's pushing up wages in construction, which in turn makes it harder to build housing and other types of real estate. So there is that impact on inflation. And then finally, there is the impact on interest rates. So because these data centers cost so much money, tech companies have to borrow to build them. And that demand for borrowing basically pushes up interest rates. And that impacts everyone, right? Because treasury yields are up, likely in part because of all this AI data center building. That means mortgage rates are up, which means it's less affordable to buy a house. So even if you think you're not impacted by data center construction, it likely is impacting you in an indirect way.
2: Yeah. We're speaking with Conrad Putzier, economics reporter at the Wall Street Journal. The story is called "The AI Build-Out is Becoming the Biggest Economic Bet in U.S. History." Explain the stock market wealth it's created, too.
0: Yeah, I mean, this might even be the biggest and most tangible impact of the AI boom. It's just that so many people have so much more money on their balance sheet because of the incredible increase in stock prices, right? If you look at NVIDIA shares or even shares of companies like Microsoft or Google, they've really surged in the last couple of years. And as the stock market's risen, people have become wealthier, right? Anyone who has a 401k or just invests directly in stocks feels wealthier. And generally, when people have more money in their stock portfolios, they tend to spend more. And that has boosted the economy. The American economy really depends on consumer spending. That is the main driving force. And consumer spending lately has been driven in part by these rising stock prices. Now, of course, that's also a big vulnerability, right? If so much of the economy now depends on stock prices going up and up and up, if they stop going up or even crash, that could reverse this effect.
2: Thanks, Conrad. Conrad Putzier, economics reporter for The Wall Street Journal. 20 minutes now in front of the hour. On This Morning, America's First News. Coming up next, crashing into things in Maine and Texas.
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13: Set, the doors were locked. Commenters were bewildered by the driver thinking that crashing into the store was the best option at that moment. One resident joked that the crash wasn't even the right spot, pointing out that the bathrooms in that Kroger are located on the other side of the store.
2: Jeez. Oh, my goodness.
13: So he still had to get up and walk all the way across the store, you know, probably holding it in the entire time.
2: Oh, my goodness. Yeah. And he had to go, you know, number one, number two, because it seems like number one, you probably would have rolled the dice on the side of the road.
13: Most people, there are a million options that are better than crash. People just said just letting it go in your pants in the car, still probably a better option than crashing into the store. There are about 1,000 things you could have done that would have made things better.
2: What in the world? And this was 4:30 in the morning.
13: 4:30 in the morning. Now, we don't know. We don't have any information. I know what you're going to ask.
2: Yes.
13: I don't know. It was not in the report that I saw sort of, you know, what his situation was and was he intoxicated or high or drunk or both. That we don't know. But we're going to assume in this case.
2: So I don't have to ask the question. You've answered it, essentially.
13: We will do more further investigation to get those answers for you that I know you were thinking about.
2: That's some serious desperation, though, I'll say.
13: Yes. And now we go to Maine, where drivers apparently can't stop crashing into a big rock. Local TV reports show the rock in question is located inside of a Dunkin' Donuts parking lot in Bangor. It's not on the pavement, mind you. Drivers have to jump the curb to come in contact with it. But according to witnesses, this happens several times a week as residents hastily make too sharp of a right-hand turn on their way from the street to the Dunkin' drive-thru. Video footage shows bystanders helping to rescue stranded drivers, and some of the cars are left with lasting damage. Social media commenters weighed in, and most don't have sympathy for those unfortunate enough to come in contact with this immovable object. One wrote, "The rock teaches bad drivers to pay attention. Keep the rock." Others thought that anyone who does this should have to retake the driver's exam.
2: Jeez. How, yeah. Would you say this is like, it sticks out of the ground, yeah. like with 2 feet maybe?
13: It's something like yeah, that? Yeah, I mean, it's pretty prominent.
2: It's higher. Never mind. Yeah, I just saw it. It's higher.
13: It's not something you miss, but cars have actually been perched on top of it. That's how badly they have jumped the curb. Yeah. You got to go over the curb first. This is not like, it's not like it's sitting in the middle of the parking lot.
2: Right.
13: You got to go over the curb and over this rock. You got to be doing some, you know, some pretty, pretty good miles per hour.
2: It's on like a parking lot island.
13: Yes.
2: Inside.
13: Yes.
2: And I guess because it looks smaller at the front end, that's how you can actually get on top of the rock. Because it's, I don't know, 2 feet, and on a slant, you can actually ride up the thing and then get stuck on.
13: Look, when you need your Duncan, you may not be paying as close attention as you normally would be.
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0: are listing at a level that buyers are interested in. 8 minutes in front of the hour on this morning. Once again, here's Nicole Murray.
1: And now, the three big things you need to know. Number one.
2: British police say they have arrested five men on suspicion of explosives and terrorism offenses near an airbase that is used by the U.S. to strike Iran. Maggie Blythe with police in Gloucestershire County.
3: I would want to ensure and reassure our communities that any call into us is always acted on, and any information or intelligence passed to the police, again, is treated really seriously. We will continue to do that. We already do, and the same would apply to my colleagues from other agencies.
2: Officials say they received a tip yesterday regarding three vans that were heading to the base.
1: Number two.
2: Remnants of a powerful nor'easter continue to hit parts of the East Coast this morning after bringing heavy rain, strong winds, and dangerous waves to the northeast over the weekend. New Jersey Governor Mikey Sherrill.
4: The storm has brought strong winds, heavy rain, and flooding. Our shore communities have been hit hard, and we're monitoring the damage closely.
2: Hundreds of flights in the Northeast were delayed or canceled yesterday.
1: Number three.
2: A juvenile has allegedly shot a special education New Mexico middle school teacher on school grounds. Hobbs Police Chief James Jones.
5: We have learned that the juvenile suspect is a 13-year-old male student at Highland Middle School. He is currently in custody, where he's being held on numerous charges.
2: Police say the teacher, Kelly Matthews, is in the hospital in critical condition after Friday's shooting. A man has been arrested after a woman in her 60s was pronounced dead after she was found unresponsive with multiple stab wounds in New York City's Central Park yesterday. Police say 63-year-old Jonathan Robles is facing murder and criminal possession of a weapon charges. Soaring diesel prices are rippling through the U.S. economy. AAA data says that the national average diesel price currently sits at $6.53 per gallon. That is up from $3.69 a year ago. Two pandas have arrived in Atlanta from China. Zoo visitor Nikki Roberts.
6: I'm excited. I love pandas. They're so cute. They look squishy.
2: Officials say Ping Ping and Fu Shang must quarantine for at least a month before opening to the public.
0: All right. I was going to draw some visitors.
2: Oh, yeah.
0: People like their pandas.
2: Oh, my God. They're so squishy.
0: And I was just going to say, squishy?
2: Yeah, very squishy. Like, fluffy. Fluffy. I've always wanted to, like, hug a panda. I don't know if it'll ever actually happen, but...
0: Yeah. Okay, Nicole. 6 minutes now in front of the hour.
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0: Thanks for being with us. A powerful nor'easter that hit New England has also brought a piece of 142-year-old history to light south of Cape Cod, Massachusetts, on the island of Nantucket. The Nantucket Current reported Saturday that as the winds hit the area, a fragment from what's believed to be the shipwreck of a 19th-century coastal schooner washed ashore. The Nantucket news outlet shared footage of a portion of the shipwrecked vessel, several large wooden beams held together with what appeared to be several large nails. It says the newly surfaced fragment is likely a piece of the Warren Sawyer, a wooden ship that wrecked in December 1884. It was reportedly en route from Boston to New Orleans, carrying cotton and scrap iron, when the sailing vessel was blown off its course by gale force winds. The captain and all seven others on board were saved. That'll do it for this hour. For Nicole Murray and Mike Gavin, I'm Gordon Deal. 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
9: From ABC News, I'm Sherry Preston. A wicked autumn nor'easter causing power outages, flooding, beach erosion, and downed trees along the northeast coast. ABC meteorologist Leslie Lopez says the storm has also been deadly.
10: In New York, 56-year-old New York City worker Leighton Brown killed after debris from a tree fell onto a parking lot.
11: Broke my heart. He's just a good guy.
10: And a state of emergency in New Jersey for eight counties. Coastal regions inundated with rain and flooding.
9: Major shoreline loss further south as well. Massive waves slamming beachfront communities in the Carolinas. Five men being held on terror charges after they were arrested near a British airbase playing host to U.S. forces in the war against Iran. The five are being held on suspicion of terrorism and offenses involving explosives.
12: The arrests come at a tense moment in the war. Iran this weekend claimed it captured a second U.S. underwater drone in the Strait of Hormuz. And the Iranian foreign minister said his country is ready for the war to resume, even if it comes to a doomsday war. President Trump says he expects more talks this week.
9: ABC's Karen Waugh. A New York prosecutor is reopening an investigation into allegations of rape at Cornell University in a frat house 2 years ago.
13: It comes after a former student identified as Jane Doe sued Cornell, the Chi Phi fraternity, and seven of its members, claiming they pressured her to take drugs and sexually assaulted her in 2024. Her lawsuit includes an alleged screenshot of a fraternity group chat from that night, in which a member allegedly told others she was available for sex. The DA says he never saw that chat until this lawsuit was filed.
9: ABC's Sophie Flay, a 13-year-old in Hobbs, New Mexico, accused of shooting his teacher multiple times. The teacher still hospitalized. Two giant pandas waking up in their new home at the Atlanta Zoo, Ping Ping and Fu Shuang, gifts from China following Xi Jinping's state visit. This is ABC News.
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9: Days before her Tennessee execution, Christia Pike is asking for her life to be spared.
13: Pike was 18 when she and her then-boyfriend tortured and murdered their fellow classmate Colleen Slemmer in 1995. The three were in a job training program together. Pike confessed to the crime shortly after, saying she thought Slemmer was trying to steal her boyfriend. Pike's attorneys are calling on Governor Bill Lee to commute her sentence to life without parole, citing the trauma she endured as a child, as well as her history of mental illness.
9: ABC's Hannah Patah. A White House dinner to discuss AI. ABC's Allison Cusick with a few of the details.
16: President Trump last night met privately with Anthropic CEO Dario Amodei, saying this before their dinner.
17: I'm for let's go and let's win. You know, we're about a year, maybe a year and a half up on China.
16: But Amadei has pushed for an industry-wide AI development slowdown. Axios reports OpenAI and Anthropic are now investigating tens of thousands of incidents in recent months where rogue AI agents bypassed security guardrails, including targeting U.S. government websites.
9: Now on to the hurricanes. Hurricane Nolo battering Hawaii with wind, waves, and more than a foot of rain. There was also some concern that Mount Kilauea volcano could erupt, spreading volcanic hail across the island in the wind. Meantime, Hurricane Polo bearing down on Mexico's Baja California and headed for the southwest. Parts of Arizona, Utah, Colorado, and New Mexico could get drenched. Sherry Preston, ABC News.
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18: Plots thwarted. Good morning, I'm Gordon Deal, along with Nicole Murray, on this Monday, September 28th. Glad you could join us. Here's what's up this hour.
22: 5 men have been arrested in the UK on suspicion of plotting a terrorist attack on a British airbase used.

0: No?
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0: 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But I don't know. 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I don't see an upside for the consumer here.
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0: Here's your forecast from Watertown Radio and GoWatertown.net. Daytime highs approaching 71 with fog in spots early today under overcast skies. Winds out of the south 8 to 15 miles per hour. Chance for storms tonight, lows dip down to about 60, cloudy skies expected. I'm meteorologist Mandy Fallhuber on Watertown Radio. Right now, 62.
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1: Thanks for being with us. Gen X has lived and worked through a parade of financial shocks, a series of downturns that largely define the generation, at least in financial terms. A look at what's hampered their finances from Dan Divise, personal finance reporter at USA Today. Dan, what's up here?
9: Well, you know, people don't always ask us Gen Xers what are the different things we're bummed about. But this survey by Zetti, the resume builder site, they thought to ask a bunch of Gen Xers about all the different economic shocks they've been through and which one of these were hampering our finances even now, even today. And it turns out that we Gen Xers still feel like we are being financially sort of vexed by stuff from a long time ago. The Great Recession of 2008. Even the dot-com bubble, which burst in the early 2000s, plus COVID, plus the current inflation crisis, all four of those things are sort of dragging down Gen X's finances.
1: Wow. Do you think that are baby boomers rolling their eyes at us?
9: Yeah, I think so. But there is a theory that stretches back over many years, which is that Gen X and the later boomers, the youngest boomers, who I call Beatlemania boomers, both of those groups did suffer more than most. And the reason is the older Gen Xers were getting into their careers, maybe in the dot-com bubble, early in their careers. Our careers were kind of peaking. around the Great Recession, and so a whole bunch of us

0: Breathe. Love what you do and you've already won, my parents used to say. My parents whose smiles were my first finish line, who championed respect, whose resilience built mine. Even more than I wanted a gold medal, I wanted a heart of gold, like the mentors who were my balance beams, refusing to let me down, and the coaches who spoke out to anything out of bounds, heroes who never stood on podiums, but stood up for me. Every shot I made, give the assist to those who since my youth were referees, ready to blow the whistle and end abuse.
1: Hi, I'm Kristen Bell. 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
13: Thanks for being with us. Welcome into Monday, September 28th. Gordon Deal with Nicole Murray. Some of our top stories and headlines. Trump expects talks with Iran to resume this week. British authorities may have thwarted a terrorist plot targeting an airbase in England used by the U.S. More flooding could be in store at high tide later today in New York and New Jersey after a weekend of severe weather. Hurricane Polo takes aim at Mexico's Baja California Peninsula. Broncos rallied to beat the Rams in Sunday Night Football. It's the Eagles and Bears in the Monday night game from Chicago. And the Iowa man who got his diploma recently at the age of 98. His story in about 20 minutes. 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In Gallup's latest States of the Global Workplace report, 40% of employees worldwide said they had experienced a lot of stress the previous day, and 56% said they were struggling. This stress is often attributed to growing workloads, but that only scratches the surface. Here's career expert Julie Bauke, known as Julie on the Job. Julie, what are you hearing?
14: This aligns very nicely with what I hear sort of anecdotally on the street. So when we think about being stressed out at work, it's normally we think, well, I've got too much on my plate. There's too much. You know, I'm doing more with less, blah, blah, blah. And it's not. So the study was about what's the source of the stress? Three areas. First is, of course, heavy workloads. I mean, that is a thing. People are doing more with less. They're doing the work of two people, maybe somebody who got laid off, and positions aren't being backfilled. So I think that's pretty much an obvious one. The second, though, is the one that I think is sort of the underground, sort of low-hum stressor, and that is role ambiguity. I don't know what's expected of me, clearly. And so I don't know what success looks like in my role. I know maybe the tasks on my desk and I get those done, but what does success look like in this role? And I've asked this question because this is one of those questions that I'll ask a group sometimes. And I'm always surprised at how few people raise their hands when I say, how many of you could state that you know what the expectations are in your role and what success looks like?
13: Is success, when you talk about what success looks like, are you talking about how I might define it as the employee or how the company might define it for me?
14: Company. Okay. In other words, what does the company expect of me in this role? What does success look like? In other words, how can I, because I talk all the time about managing your career, and part of it is knowing what your reputation is at work. And so you want, if you are someone who's career focused, you want to do a good job, you want to keep your job, then it only makes sense that you understand what you're moving toward. In other words, what, you know, at the end of the quarter, is it month, is it yearly? In my role, how do I know I'm doing a good job? Besides just the performance appraisal. And it's that ambiguity of I come to work and I do my job, because in a lot of cases people will say, well, I knew when I started it a couple years ago, but it's changed so much. That really hasn't been re-explained to me.
13: It seems so fixable. That just seems like a communication thing.
14: It's absolutely fixable. And that's what's crazy. And it really is the responsibility of the leader to set out clear expectations. And if you want to do an experiment, ask your people. If you had to define success in this role in terms of what the company expects of you and what we expect in this department, what would it be? I think they'd be surprised.
13: Yeah.
14: And so it's that, and it just compounds. So the more there's workload, it compounds, because I have these five things, now these five things, and these five things, which are the ones I'm supposed to be focusing on. And that gets to the third stressor, which is role conflict. And that is, you know, I might be told to go left by this leader, go right by this leader. And so I'm being pulled potentially in all these different directions, and I'm being asked to prioritize this, but then this person tell me to prioritize this, and there's only one of me. And compounding that was, I thought this other such an interesting stat in this study, that the number of conversations outside of the traditional workday, and we'll just call that 8 to 5, has been rising by double digits each year in the last 5 years or so.
13: Wow.
14: And the conversations after 8 p.m. have increased by 16% since 2025. And so not only are people feeling a heavy workload, they don't show up every day understanding what's expected of them to the level that they'd like to, because it's stressing them out, and they're getting pulled in a variety of directions, and there are no boundaries between work and home. So and people are just trying to hang on. Nobody wants to go, I don't know what's expected of me, because they don't want to sound like not a team player.
13: Yeah.
14: But they don't want to push back. They're just trying to hold on to their jobs. And so you see, you might have people that report to you who seem fine, but you know that thing about the duck? He seems calm on the surface, he's paddling like crazy underneath.
13: Sure, sure.
14: That's really what so many people are feeling.
13: Thanks, Julie. Julie Bauke, career strategist, we know as Julie on the Job. 20 minutes now in front of the hour. On This Morning, America's First News. Coming up next, what saltwater flooding could bring to your front yard in New Jersey.
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Here's your forecast from Watertown Radio and GoWatertown.net. High temperatures reach up to 71, with fog and spots early today under overcast skies. Winds out of the south, 10 to 15 miles an hour. Overcast skies tonight, chance for storms, lows dip down to about 60. Highs around 67 tomorrow, chance for storms. I'm meteorologist Derek Kite on Watertown Radio. Right now, it's 63 degrees.

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7: Here's your forecast from Watertown Radio and GoWatertown.net. High temperatures reach up to 71, with fog and spots early today under overcast skies. Winds out of the south, 10 to 15 miles an hour. Overcast skies tonight, chance for storms, lows dip down to about 60. Highs around 67 tomorrow, chance for storms. I'm meteorologist Derek Kite on Watertown Radio. Right now, it's 63 degrees.
8: Nicole Murray with your money now. NVIDIA said it is rolling out a new software platform to allow AI developers to set safeguards for agents and prevent them from breaking out of containment. The release of NVIDIA's Open Agent Safety Platform comes after companies including OpenAI, Anthropic, and more disclosed recent hacking incidents. President Trump says the White House is still very seriously considering a diesel export ban as U.S. fuel prices soar ahead of the November midterm elections. CNBC analysts warn an export ban could backfire, pushing up global diesel prices and potentially triggering higher U.S. gasoline prices as refiners adjust. Treasury yields edged higher this morning as pressure on global government bonds resumed amid higher oil prices and inflation fears. The 10-year U.S. Treasury note yield was up by more than 2 basis points at 5.2087%. Futures are lower. Dow and NASDAQ futures both down by more than 200 points. That's your money now.
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0: I'm weatherology meteorologist Derek Height with a significant weather update. A dense fog advisory continues until 11 a.m. today. A dense fog advisory means that widespread fog is likely to reduce visibilities to a fourth of a mile or less, maybe near zero in spots. This fog may linger for a relatively long period of time as well, leading to significant travel delays. If you are out driving, slow down and use your vehicle's low beams for the best visibility possible. Take your time to stay safe. A dense fog advisory continues until 11 a.m. today. 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I'm meteorologist Derek Height.
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1: From ABC News, I'm Sherry Preston. Police in the UK have five men in custody on terror charges after being taken into custody near a base being used by U.S. forces in the war against Iran. ABC Chief Foreign Correspondent Ian Pannell is outside RAF Fairford, southwest of London.
2: British police acting after a late-night tip Saturday from a local farmer about three suspicious vehicles heading towards a base. U.S. forces have been using Fairford to launch operations against Iran. Now, it's not yet clear who's behind the bomb plot, but in July, the Islamic Revolutionary Guard warning any UK base used to attack Iran is a, quote, legitimate target.
1: We've also just learned that the five men arrested are all British nationals, all from London and all in their 20s. President Trump rejecting Iran's ceasefire proposal over the weekend.
3: Trump insists, as he often does, that Iran wants to make a deal, but telling Axios it is not the deal that I want to make, adding they overplayed their hand. Trump says he expects more talks with Iran this week, but he's also leaving open the possibility that the U.S. could resume bombing.
1: ABC Chief White House Correspondent Mary Bruce. South Korea saying just now that blasts along its border have injured three officers and that the blasts were likely caused by North Korean mines. Floodwaters are receding and the cleanup is underway after the weekend nor'easter that stretched from Virginia up through Massachusetts. ABC meteorologist Leslie Lopez.
4: Massive waves pummeling beachside communities, decimating shorelines and flooding towns. The storm bringing destructive winds up to 80 miles per hour in some areas, toppling trees onto homes, cars and power lines.
1: 56-year-old man from Brooklyn killed when debris fell from a tree into a parking lot. New York prosecutors reopening the investigation into allegations of rape at a Cornell University frat house 2 years ago. You're listening to ABC News.
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1: Pope Leo wrapping up his trip to France later today. ABC's Tom Sophie Burridge has been following him.
7: This morning, Pope Leo conducting a vast open-air Sunday Mass. We met a group from Miami among the 150,000 pilgrims attending, the Pope meeting survivors of sexual abuse, urging the church to heal the, quote, deep wounds inflicted within its own ranks. Tomorrow, Pope Leo heads to the northern French city of Metz on the final day of this papal trip.
1: American cattle ranchers are asking ICE to cool it. Raids on legally documented ranch hands have caused a worker shortage that's affecting the beef industry. Here's ABC's Stephen Portnoy.
8: Cattlemen's groups in Texas, Oklahoma, and Kansas speaking out about ICE raids, writing in a joint statement that ICE operations are having a massive chilling effect on legal documented workers, warning, quote, these types of disruptions will lead to higher beef prices for consumers.
1: Another problem for Boeing 737 MAX planes, this one affecting the aircraft's ability to land.
9: The FAA is now investigating a Boeing software glitch on flight computers of some 737 MAX aircraft during landing, specifically if a plane has to perform a go-around, meaning the autoflight system could become disengaged and pilots would either have to manually make the directional changes or re-engage that system.
1: ABC's Alex Preche. Boeing says they have identified the issue and their engineers are working on a fix. I'm Sherry Preston, ABC News.
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10: This news update brought to you by 200 Maple Place in Watertown. Good morning from the KWAT newsroom. I'm Mike Tanner. Here's a look at what's happening. A 72-year-old man from Harold, South Dakota, was killed over the weekend in a two-vehicle crash in Fault County. It happened Saturday afternoon, 5 miles west of Cresbard, when an SUV that was southbound on Highway 45 collided with a westbound pickup at an intersection. The man killed was a passenger in the SUV. The driver of the SUV was taken to the Faulkton Hospital with life-threatening injuries. The pickup was driven by a 16-year-old Faulkton boy who had minor injuries. Sioux Falls police are investigating after a body was found near the area of Fawick Park. Officers were called to that area at around 11:30 Sunday morning on a report of a deceased person near the shore of the river. Officers arrived and found a deceased adult male. Police have not released the name of the man. A Mitchell man was sentenced to 85 years in prison on two counts of first-degree rape involving two victims under the age of 13. Eric Opperman was sentenced on Friday in Davison County Circuit Court. He earlier pleaded no contest to the charges. Attorney General Marty Jackley said one count involved a 5-year-old victim and occurred between January 2013 and January 2014. The second count involved a 12-year-old victim and occurred between January 2017 and January 2025. A Fort Thompson man is heading to federal prison for sexually abusing a minor. 29-year-old Bakori Bell has been sentenced to 6 years in federal prison, followed by 10 years of supervised release. Federal prosecutors say Bell entered into a relationship with a victim under the age of 16 in 2023, subsequently abusing the victim multiple times on the Crow Creek Indian Reservation. Bell pleaded guilty to the charges in June. Well, the wheels are turning on new jobs and major investments as Ellsworth Air Force Base gears up to become home to the next generation of stealth bombers. South Dakota U.S. Senator Mike Rounds says the announcement that Northrop Grumman will become the anchor tenant in Rapid City's new Innovation District Industrial Park will be a magnet that attracts other companies.
11: Subcontractors are going to have an interest in having an office there close by, where as we optimize the B-21, they've got folks on site, basically, or in that area to help work on making improvements in the bomber.
10: Governor Larry Roden announced the development last week, saying the state is contributing $1 million to prepare for the company's arrival. Yankton County announced absentee ballot voting for the upcoming November 3rd general election has been suspended until further notice. The announcement was made on the official Yankton County Auditor's website page and says it's due to a ballot error. It specifically refers to a road and bridge levy tax that is on the ballot. The error came from the word referendum being used to describe the tax when it should have said resolution. Absentee voting will resume early to midweek this week while Yankton County waits for new ballots with the correct wording. South Dakota lawmakers can anticipate a raise and a salary of nearly $16,500 next year, according to data from the state's Legislative Research Council. During this year's annual legislative session, which ran from January through March, lawmakers earned a salary of $15,970. The salary is adjusted each year to 20% of South Dakota's median household income. The salary for lawmakers during the upcoming session will go up about 3% to $16,492 based on census data that was released this month. A committee of state senators and representatives endorsed a budget increase last month that would help cover the cost of the increase. Legislators also receive payments for travel, meals, and lodging expenses they incur while serving. Well, Minnesota regulators are launching a statewide investigation into the affordability of electricity and natural gas. The Public Utilities Commission says it will examine how regulations, state and federal requirements, and other factors affect customer bills. The PUC says Minnesota had the nation's eighth lowest average residential electric bills in 2024, and that regulators have rejected more than $1.5 billion in proposed utility rate increases in recent years. Well, Minnesota Governor Tim Walz is headed out on another international trip. The governor will be in Denmark, Sweden, and Iceland through Saturday. The governor hopes to strengthen international partnerships, promote Minnesota as a destination for business investment, and expand opportunities for Minnesota companies and workers. During the trip, Governor Walz will meet with government, business, and economic development leaders to advance Minnesota's leadership in healthcare innovation, agriculture, clean technology, higher education, and advanced manufacturing. That's a look at what's happening from the KWAT Newsroom. I'm Mike Tanner.
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0: It's Total on 950 KWAT with Rosanna. We have a temp right now, 63 degrees here in Watertown, on the way to 71 for us. Today we'll have some fog before 9, otherwise mostly cloudy. Rain chances for tonight, 60% as it gets down to 61 degrees. Looking at a good chance for rain here for Tuesday as it's going to get 68 for a top temperature. 57 overnight, and then looks like a slight chance for rain on Wednesday, 71. Sunny Thursday, 62, and sunny on Friday, also 62 degrees. Got something for the birthday or anniversary report? That is coming up in a little bit. If you do, it's 886-8444. Go ahead and call it in so we can add it to the list, and we'll talk about it coming up. And that's going to be courtesy of Glenn's Auto Sales. So get those called in, and we'll talk about it in a bit. Right now, it's what's going on with
1: Nicole Murray with your money now. NVIDIA said it has authorized an additional $150 billion to its share buyback program, taking its total to $235 billion amid record spending on AI. The company said it marks the largest share repurchase authorization increase in history. A federal jury in San Diego has awarded Taction Technology with more than $5.7 billion in damages after finding that Apple infringed claims from two haptics patents. Taction sued Apple in 2021, alleging that the company improperly is capitalizing on Taction's innovation and success by selling devices that infringed on its vibration technology. It's getting more expensive to have fun in America, but consumers are splurging anyway. The Bank of America's latest analysis suggested that funflation may be rising, but consumers are not cutting back. In fact, spending on hobbies grew 7.9%

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0: 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All right, happy anniversary today. It's Wacy and Mandy Ward celebrating their anniversary. We got Wade Hall celebrating a birthday today. Also, Jason Uecker celebrating today. Darlene Lentz is on my list, and Amanda Schaefer is on my list today for this September 28th. We've got Football Hall of Famer Steve Largent, 72 today. We got, is it Marina Sorvino? She is 59. Naomi Watts, 58. Hillary Duff, she's now 39 on some of your celebs celebrating today on Family Day. Also National Drink Beer Day, National Good Neighbor Day. It's National Strawberry Cream Pie Day is what I'm seeing. And it's National Wild Rice Week and National Women's Health and Fitness Week. Going on this week. We go back to 1941. Ted Williams, well, he's the last Major League Baseball player to hit over 400 for a season as he batted 406 for the Boston Red Sox, and nobody's come really close to it. Well, Rod Crew that one year, but recently nobody's really come close to it, so... All right, I think that's what I got for you today. Once again, happy birthday, happy anniversary. If you're celebrating today, go make it a special one. Again, with your birthday and anniversary report, brought to you by Glenn's Auto Sales.
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4: Heartbreak in Brazil. The Dallas Cowboys had tied up the ball game with 7 seconds to go at 31 points apiece against the Baltimore Ravens. But somehow, that was still too much time on the clock to give Lamar Jackson, who quickly threw a strike and with a second to go, had his team in field goal range for Tyler Loop to win it 34-31. I'm Drake Toll.
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0: All right, we got another birthday to mention, turning 13 today in Florence. It's Carly Swinger celebrating a birthday today as well. So happy birthday to you. All right, now let's look at a few sports notes here for a Monday. Last Friday, Watertown Arrows beat Yankees.

Washington. That was 42-14 for that big win. Also winning last Friday was Dubrook over Arlington. Oldham, Ramona, Rutland beat Iroquois Lake Preston. Let's see, Hamlin over Sisseton. I see Great Plains in their homecoming, 50-12 over Wilmot. Baltic over Esteline Hendricks. Let's see, Brenton Heckler beat Wall Bay Summit. And I see Clark Willow Lake, no problems with Beresford. That was 36-6. And, that was a big matchup with Elk Point Jefferson beating Duel. But Elk Point Jefferson, 33-6 over Duel last Friday night. Redfield over Waverly South Shore. And looks like Lennox beat Millbank as well on Friday Night Football last week. Shamrocks had a good weekend over there in Blaine on Wednesday. Of course, winning there 7-1 and then 5-2 on Friday, as they took on the Philadelphia Rebels. And then Saturday, they took on Corpus Christi, the Ice Rays, and won that one 3-0. So, good showcase for them last week over there in Blaine. Now, of course, this week they get started again on the 2nd and 3rd. They'll be at Bismarck for a couple games coming up here this week. Jack's winning big, 42-7 over Eastern Illinois this past weekend. And the Coyotes losing to Youngstown State, 47-28 for that one on Saturday. Let's see, kind of looking at the Arrow schedule today, sports-wise. Tennis is at Aberdeen Central. Get started about 8 o'clock, I guess, this morning. And golf will be down at Brookings at 10 a.m., and, of course, the baseball season done. Twins winning yesterday, and the American League playoffs now set. First-round byes to the Rays and the Guardians. So your wild-card series will be the Astros and the White Sox. The Yankees will take on the Red Sox. And then in the National League, it's the Brewers and Dodgers getting those 1-2 seeds. The wild-card will be the Braves and the Phillies. Meanwhile, it's the Padres and the Cubs will be meeting in the upcoming playoffs. So again, Twins winning yesterday, 6-4 to end their season. Vikings come up with a big win yesterday over Tampa Bay. That was 23-16. Not sure on Baker Mayfield on that thumb injury. I guess I didn't see any updates on it. And then if you tuned in last night for Sunday Night Football, it went Denver's way last night. That was 30-26 in NFL play from last night. All right. I think that's good enough for today. There's your sports notes on a Monday. Okay, we don't have Twins minutes anymore. Twin season now done. So there you go. I guess that's what I got for you, huh?

0: That's Air Supply on 950 KWAT. Let's look at our 60s plus dining program here for this Monday. They're going to do orange chicken, oriental blend vegetable, carrots, rice, and fruit. 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And the phone number for more information about the 60s plus dining program here in Watertown, it's 882-2166. So again, 882-2166. So that's what they'll have today with 60s plus dining. 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
2: I'm Nicole Murray with Your Money Now.
3: We got a shot at getting these stones, but I got to tell you my priorities. Bring back what we lost, I hope, yes. Keep what I found, have to, at all costs. And maybe not die trying.
2: Avengers Endgame came in at number one at this weekend's box office 7 years after its initial release. The film grossed $86 million globally. President Trump said on Truth Social that he has approved new fuel economy standards. It is unclear what the final fuel economy standards will be, although Transportation Secretary Sean Duffy previously said they would be sharply lower than the Biden-era policies. Diamonds have lost much of their shine in recent years. Natural diamonds have lost more than half of their value over the past 5 years. CNBC reports that on average, a one-carat stone now goes for nearly $3,900, or 51% less than its average price in 2021. Several factors are to blame, including lab-grown diamonds. Futures have dropped. Dow futures down by more than 200 points. That's Your Money Now.
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0: And let's take a look at the forecast courtesy of Sharp Automotive with cloudy today, around 71, some fog before 9 a.m. with the rain chances coming in here tonight. And looks like our precip amounts between a tenth and quarter of an inch for the overnight stuff. And low temp gets down 61. Now, Tuesday, showers, possible thunderstorm. They say rainfall amounts Tuesday between a quarter and a half an inch. Okay, 57 then overnight. And Wednesday, rain chances will be of 20% and 71 degrees, 51 overnight. Sunny, 62 for Thursday. Looks like homecoming should be sunny and also 62. They got south wind gusting to 21 right now. And looks like sunshine coming up here this weekend. It probably might not be the warmest, though. 62 and 59, I guess, is what I'm looking at. As for a temp right now for Watertown, we are 63.
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1: From ABC News, I'm Sherry Preston. SpaceX has launched its enormous Starship toward orbit for the first time.
2: 4, 3, 2, 1.
1: The company aiming for 6 full laps around Earth to prove its readiness for NASA's Artemis Moon program. Several men are under arrest and in detention in Britain, suspected of plotting a terror attack at a Royal Air Force base near London, from which U.S. strikes against Iran are carried out. ABC's Ian Pannell is outside the base, southwest of London.
3: 5 men arrested under suspicion of preparing acts of terrorism. The bomb squad deploying a robot to search 3 white vans parked nearby. President Trump suggesting this was the result of an operation, saying the men were under surveillance for a long time. But there are clear inconsistencies here between what the police are saying and President Trump. Was this an intelligence-led operation or not?
1: All of those under arrest are from London and in their 20s. Despite a court order, the Trump administration once again is banning a member from the press from covering the president. ABC's Mary Bruce.
4: Over the weekend, CNN was again shut out, prevented from traveling with the president on Air Force One and being a part of the pool, that team of networks that cover the president's every move. The president continuing to ramp up his attacks, even floating the possibility of getting rid of the briefing room entirely.
1: New York investigators are reopening an investigation into an alleged frat house rape that took place at Cornell University 2 years ago.
5: Back in 2024, this then 20-year-old student here at Cornell University alleged she was drugged and gang raped at a fraternity house at this Ivy League campus. There were expulsions and suspensions, but now, 2 years later, prosecutors are reopening the case to see if criminal charges are warranted.
1: ABC's Aaron Katursky. Cleanup continuing on the East Coast following that nor'easter that brought strong winds and a lot of rain. You're listening to ABC News.
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1: On the Big Island of Hawaii, they're still dealing with the after effects of Hurricane Nolo.
11: National Guard troops already rescuing some residents. And while the Big Island avoided a direct hit, Nolo churned off the coast for 36 hours. And the threat from that much rain remains, especially after Hurricane Lala destroyed parts of the island just 6 weeks ago.
1: That's ABC's Jacqueline Lee in Hawaii. Another storm, Hurricane Polo, is just off Mexico's Baja Peninsula. Walmart is expanding digital labels on its store shelves, but after a big outcry from shoppers, the company says it will not use personal information to set prices. At least that's what they're saying.
12: Digital price labels let stores change prices instantly from a central computer. Walmart says customers that are browsing that item will not be profiled. CEO John Furner says shoppers' income, purchase history, or willingness to pay won't affect the price. Neither will the time of day they're shopping. Last month, the Federal Trade Commission said that it's putting companies on notice that the practice of personalizing pricing could violate consumer protection laws. Wayne Cabot, ABC News.
1: At least 8,000 Ebola cases in the Congo now, the country running out of health workers to contain the deadly disease. 2 new giant pandas have arrived at the zoo in Atlanta days after Chinese President Xi Jinping announced the pair would be coming to the U.S. Ping Ping is the male, Fu Shuang is the female. They arrived at Hartsfield-Jackson Atlanta International Airport Sunday morning. This is ABC News.
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13: 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Good morning from the KWAT Newsroom. I'm Mike Tanner. Here's a look at what's happening. A 72-year-old man from Harold, South Dakota, was killed over the weekend in a two-vehicle crash in Fault County. It happened Saturday afternoon, 5 miles west of Crestbard, when an SUV that was southbound on Highway 45 collided with a westbound pickup at an intersection. The man killed was a passenger in the SUV. The driver of the SUV was taken to the Faulkton Hospital with life-threatening injuries. The pickup was driven by a 16-year-old Faulkton boy who had minor injuries. Sioux Falls police are investigating after a body was found near the area of Fawick Park. Officers were called to that area at around 11:30 Sunday morning on a report of a deceased person near the shore of the river. Officers arrived and found a deceased adult male. Police have not released the name of the man. A Mitchell man was sentenced to 85 years in prison on two counts of first-degree rape involving two victims under the age of 13. Eric Opperman was sentenced on Friday in Davison County Circuit Court. He earlier pleaded no contest to the charges. Attorney General Marty Jackley said one count involved a 5-year-old victim and occurred between January 2013 and January 2014. The second count involved a 12-year-old victim and occurred between January 2017 and January 2025. A Fort Thompson man is heading to federal prison for sexually abusing a minor. 29-year-old Bakori Bell has been sentenced to 6 years in federal prison, followed by 10 years of supervised release. Federal prosecutors say Bell entered into a relationship with a victim under the age of 16 in 2023, subsequently abusing the victim multiple times on the Crow Creek Indian Reservation. Bell pleaded guilty to the charges in June. Well, the wheels are turning on new jobs and major investments as Ellsworth Air Force Base gears up to become home to the next generation of stealth bombers. South Dakota U.S. Senator Mike Rounds says the announcement that Northrop Grumman will become the anchor tenant in Rapid City's new Innovation District Industrial Park will be a magnet that attracts other companies.
14: Subcontractors are going to have an interest in having an office there close by, where as we optimize the B-21, they've got folks on site basically or in that area to help work on making improvements in the bomber.
13: Governor Larry Roden announced the development last week, saying the state is contributing $1 million to prepare for the company's arrival. Yankton County announced absentee ballot voting for the upcoming November 3rd general election has been suspended until further notice. The announcement was made on the official Yankton County Auditor's website page and says it's due to a ballot error. It specifically refers to a road and bridge levy tax that is on the ballot. The error came from the word referendum being used to describe the tax when it should have said resolution. Absentee voting will

0: Zoom early to midweek this week while Yankton County waits for new ballots with the correct wording. South Dakota lawmakers can anticipate a raise and a salary of nearly $16,500 next year, according to data from the state's Legislative Research Council. During this year's annual legislative session, which ran from January through March, lawmakers earned a salary of $15,970. The salary is adjusted each year to 20% of South Dakota's median household income. The salary for lawmakers during the upcoming session will go up about 3% to $16,492 based on census data that was released this month. A committee of state senators and representatives endorsed a budget increase last month that would help cover the cost of the increase. Legislators also receive payments for travel, meals, and lodging expenses they incur while serving. Well, Minnesota regulators are launching a statewide investigation into the affordability of electricity and natural gas. The Public Utilities Commission says it will examine how regulations, state and federal requirements, and other factors affect customer bills. The PUC says Minnesota had the nation's eighth lowest average residential electric bills in 2024, and that regulators have rejected more than $1.5 billion in proposed utility rate increases in recent years. Well, Minnesota Governor Tim Walz is headed out on another international trip. The governor will be in Denmark, Sweden, and Iceland through Saturday. The governor hopes to strengthen international partnerships, promote Minnesota as a destination for business investment, and expand opportunities for Minnesota companies and workers. During the trip, Governor Walz will meet with government, business, and economic development leaders to advance Minnesota's leadership in healthcare innovation, agriculture, clean technology, higher education, and advanced manufacturing. That's a look at what's happening from the KWAT Newsroom. I'm Mike Tanner.
1: A neighbor told me, "My mother sold her house this spring and moved to an apartment. Honestly, I didn't think she'd ever do that. But she said it was time, and gosh, is she happy today. No more mowing, she says, and lots of people around to visit with. She sold a lot of excess stuff at an auction, and it was very interesting for me to see what she felt was worth keeping and what she was willing to part with. It's another great memory from Desmet Farm Mutual Insurance of South Dakota."
2: And our forecast courtesy of Andor Tacker Plumbing and Heating. Cloudy 71 today, some patchy fog before 9 o'clock this morning with the rain chances coming through tonight. That low temp gets down to 61. The chance of precip tonight is 60% with about a 90% chance of rain here on Tuesday with possible thunderstorms. You're looking at rain amounts tomorrow between a quarter, half an inch. For tonight, it could be a tenth to a quarter. Tuesday night, still some rain chances before 1. Well, we'll get down to 57. Let's see, 71 on Wednesday. Looks like Thursday, 62 sunshine. Friday, 62 and sunshine. Going back yesterday, 70 after a low of 56. A little trace of precip. The sunrise today at 7:23 is setting at 7:14 for us tonight. And as we go back 1 year ago, we had 81 degrees after a low 49. The normal high, 66. 88 is the record for today from 2024. Low, 19 degrees, 1942. Precip record, 2013 at 78 hundredths in the rain gauge at the airport. Right now, humidity is 93%, southeast wind is 9, with overcast skies. Our temp in Watertown is at 63 degrees.
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0: Good morning, happy Monday, and welcome to What's Up on KWAT with Mike Tanner and Randy Grimes together with you on a brand new week as we kind of wind down the month of September this week. It's the 28th today, and by Thursday we'll flip the calendar over to the month of October. Fall is in full swing. We hope you had a good weekend, and here we go, and we're going to dive into another week worth of What's Up talk and programming and conversation, and we're glad to have you along with us today. Cloudy morning to start it off. Gosh, where have we seen that for the last 2 weeks? Pretty much every day.
2: Kind of nice to see the sun late yesterday.
0: It peaked out for a little bit, didn't it, Randy?
2: Late yesterday. After the Vikings game got done, my wife and I went for a quick walk before it got too dark.
0: Well, that sun did make an appearance for a little bit yesterday. Not as long as a lot of us would have liked, but we'll take it, I guess. Sounds like some more rain could fall in the forecast here over the next couple of days. But gosh darn it, we need some drying weather, don't we, Randy?
2: Oh, gosh, yes.
0: Not a lot of harvest work going on, is there? No. Chuck and I went to the SDSU Eastern Illinois football game on Saturday, and I thought maybe the weather's going to kind of hold things down a little bit in the tailgating area and at the game itself, but there were a lot of people tailgating and a lot of people at the game too. And it actually turned out, Saturday to begin the day was just cloudy, and there was that heavy drizzle and mist, and it was just damp and dark and cool. But by afternoon, that kind of pushed out of here, and we didn't see any sunshine, but it turned out to be a decent night at the game.
2: Yeah.
0: Jack's got a big win over Eastern Illinois. And Chuck was telling me, and we were talking a little bit about, the delayed harvest work here because of the wet weather that's just not cooperating. And Chuck was telling me that, I believe he said down in the Howard area and down south of us, he heard some reports of corn falling down, stalk rot.
2: Oh, really?
0: Yeah. So I'm not a farm guy. Didn't grow up on a farm.
2: Nor I, yeah.
0: We know a little bit about agriculture because we've lived here all our lives, but not as much as some people. So I looked up stalk rot. And it's basically caused by fungal and bacterial diseases that break down the inside of corn plants, causing the stalks to weaken, break, and fall over. Hmm. Chuck was describing it as though the corn plant kind of cannibalizes itself, and it gets weakened, and then the stalk literally just drops over.
2: Wow.
0: Don't need any of that, do we?
2: One thing walking, I noticed a lot of mushrooms.
0: Oh, my gosh, do I have them in my yard?
2: I thought, man, there's a lot of mushrooms out.
0: Holy moly, do I have them. I've got almost as many mushrooms as I have blades of grass, I think.
2: Is that right?
0: Wow. Oh, they're all over the place. And Chuck was saying the same thing. I think Chuck mentioned on Saturday morning he was out doing a little bit of yard work, and he mentioned that his yard was full of mushrooms, too.
2: Hmm.
0: And, of course, mushrooms like moisture.
2: Yeah.
0: And we've had plenty of that the last couple of weeks. So these aren't mushrooms that I don't think you'd want to eat, though, are they?
2: No, they're white. Yeah, white mushrooms.
0: Yeah. Some of mine are white. Some of them are kind of a lighter brown. Some are even a darker brown.
2: Okay.
0: Different shapes and sizes. But, gosh, the head on some of mine probably are close to about the size of a baseball.
2: I'd say that, yeah, what I saw.
0: Mm-hmm. So, yeah, we're dealing with that too, aren't we?
2: Wonderful, yes.
0: We're going to have one guest lined up today. Brent Solem is the Chief Deputy Sheriff for the Cottington County Sheriff's Office. He's going to be in substituting for Sheriff Brad Howell this morning. I saw Brent at church yesterday, and he said, yep, I'll see you tomorrow morning, Mike. I'll be in for Brad. So we'll be talking to the chief deputy here in just a little bit on What's Up on KWAT. In the meantime, we have open phone lines at 886-9404, 886-9404, or toll-free, the number is 1-800-444-5928. And, of course, we've got that text line, too, where if you don't want to call in but you want to text in a question or an opinion, you can do that at 605-880-0240. I'll start with you, Randy. Anything from the weekend, any unfinished business or anything on your mind that might have happened over the weekend?
2: I didn't see a whole lot in the news. I don't pay a lot of attention to the national news on the weekend. Mine is more sports-minded when I'm taking in the weekend, you know, watching college football or, you know, baseball finally wrapped up. We know who's going to move on now in the playoffs. We know the Twins aren't.
0: Yeah,
2: but they did cause Texas not to win a division.
0: You know, I talked to Chris Atterbury about that when we recorded Twins Weekend Review on Friday. And we talked about the fact that, well, the Twins, you know, I guess it would be inaccurate to say they don't have anything to play for because they had been eliminated from the playoffs. Yeah. But they were playing a team that was trying to win a divisional title. The Texas Rangers were trying to win the AL West. And the Twins pretty much rained on their parade this
2: weekend.
0: They sure
2: did, yeah.
0: They won 2 out of 3 against the Rangers and sent Texas home. And Houston is the AL West champ, so Houston advances to the playoffs. And I was looking at those playoff pairings, and the wild card series, 4 of them will begin tomorrow with Philadelphia at Atlanta. That'll be a good series there. The Chicago White Sox at Houston. As of last year, 2 years ago, the White Sox were terrible. I mean, terrible. Over 100 losses.
2: Mm-hmm.
0: Last place team in the division. Well, this year, they didn't win the division. They finished second behind Cleveland, but they advanced to the playoffs. They'll play the Houston Astros. The other two playoff series, Red Sox and Yankees.
2: Yeah.
0: They don't like each other.
2: No.
0: The fans don't like each other either. And then the Cubs and Padres will be the 4th wild card series playoff matchup. All of those begin tomorrow. So postseason baseball is here.
2: Yep.
0: For the Twins, they're done until 2027. Now, the caveat is that the collective bargaining agreement between the players' union and the owners expires on December 1st. And it's just about a foregone conclusion, Randy and listeners, that there's going to be a lockout this winter as players, players union, player agents, and owners quabble over the contract language in the next collective bargaining agreement.
2: Yeah.
0: So after the playoffs and World Series are done, it'll be a question mark as to when baseball will resume again after that. Could be uninterrupted. You know, they could figure this out over the winter. Or we could have a prolonged strike, which I think would be terrible for baseball because the NFL is the dominant professional sport right now.
2: That's the king of sport in the U.S., yeah.
0: And baseball wouldn't do themselves any favors by having stadiums dark and empty when there should be baseball games and fans and players in there. I mean, it is the American pastime.
2: Mm-hmm.
0: Line one, good morning. You're on What's Up.
5: Good morning, gentlemen.
0: Hi.
5: She's another foggy, drizzly morning, it looks like. A couple of things about the weather. I see up in Dewey County, which is up in that Mobridge area going on now, they got flood warning up there.
0: Yeah, they've had heavy rain up there.
5: I'm getting feedback on my phone echoing, but
0: go ahead.
5: North Carolina, out where my son lives, and that East Coast is getting battered now, and they're talking 60, 70 mile an hour winds out there, and rain and so forth. the tree roots out there in those areas are not deep. So when you get even 30 to 40 mile an hour

0: get a combine. So we need dry for sure. It's going to be an issue with all this rain. There's going to be probably some fields where, as we know, are going to be the water's sitting, and you're going to be coming along, and you're going to probably sink a little bit, and that's a problem too. So it's getting to be, it is getting to be a big issue right now with getting this crop in and so forth. So, yeah, hopefully we had a little bit of sunshine yesterday, but it sounds like toward the end of the week it's going to be better, which is we need. Anyway, you guys take care and have a good day.
1: Appreciate the call. Thank you much. That opens up a line at 886-9404 or toll-free 1-800-444-5928. The caller was mentioning that bad weather out east, and they've been dealing with what's called a nor'easter out there, a powerful storm system that moves along the east coast of North America, and they've been dealing with it this weekend. The storm gets its name because the strongest winds blow from the northeast over the coastal areas. The winds spin counterclockwise around a low-pressure center, pushing ocean air directly onto the shore, and they've been dealing with some huge wave action and a lot of beach erosion out there. They've been dealing with power outages. At least one person lost their life because of the storm out there, and they still have flood warnings and watches that remain in effect today for parts of the New York metropolitan area into this afternoon, and a flood watch posted for all of eastern Massachusetts through tomorrow morning. As of early today, some 21,000 homes and businesses in New York, New Jersey, Connecticut, and Massachusetts were without power. And coastal sections of New York and New Jersey saw intense flooding that had residents paddling through their neighborhoods on kayaks and canoes past parked cars that had become partially or nearly submerged in water. So, yeah, we've had our fair share of wet weather here recently, but, boy, they're dealing with it out in the northeastern U.S., too. Line one, good morning. You're on What's Up.
2: Good morning, Mike.
1: Hi.
2: Dale McElhaney calling.
1: Hi, Dale.
2: How are you doing?
1: Doing okay. Doing all right. Thanks for asking.
2: That's good. I was just calling in to kind of give an update. I'm happen to be the kind of the chairman of the Save Our Democracy campaign, science campaign here in Watertown. And I just was going to give a little bit of a report that we're setting at about not quite 400 signs in place in the area. And I had a goal of 500, but my personal quiet goal was 1,000. And it seems to have slowed down a little bit, and I don't quite understand why as the election is coming up. But it seems like so much concern about socially. We always socially we you don't talk politics with your friends and neighbors or when you're playing cards or whatever. But this is really nonpartisan. It's not Republican. It's not Democrat. It's our democracy, and as we've seen so many breaks with the Constitution of the United States that people took their oath for, that I think there's going to be a lot of concern about how we're going to get back to where the Constitution is our order of business.
1: All right. If people, Dale, want to pick up one of those signs, how can they get one if they want one?
2: The old post office on South Broadway, I keep about 20 signs there, and I check it every day or every other day. And but it's only when the front door is open. It's just in the lobby there, and then take one, and they're free so far. take an extra one for the neighbor or their children. One of the problems that we've run into is I never

0: thought about was various people living in apartments or HOA are not allowed to have them. So I have picked up some caps and some t-shirts, Save Our Democracy, that if they contact me personally, we can get them a cap for $10, and they're good cap, I think. The president was able to motivate that 50% of our society that's kind of sleeping on politics by having everybody wear a red MAGA cap, and this is a black Save Our Democracy cap, and they are $10, but they're a good cap. The shirts are $15. They're just a t-shirt, and of course the weather's starting to eliminate the use for those somewhat, but it's been interesting. A lot of people that seem to express concern about what's been going on. I was shocked as a former football coach that came every Saturday morning and was asked to come to talk about the game on Friday night. Two different radio stations here in Watertown sort of indicated that they didn't want me. Well, just call in. And your own is one of them. But for years, the act of being there and visiting a little about it, but I can't imagine that those football games are anywhere near as important as what we're seeing in our country now. Even if people only feel like there's a 10% chance that we'd lose our democracy, do we just sit and wait, hope and wait and see, or do we do some small part when other people sent their children, or they left their families and went off to war and ended up not coming home? I never did that, and my conscience is kind of bothering me a lot about that. And this, maybe we can do a little bit, not one small part, to draw attention to what's going on, and see if we can make our country better.
1: Sounds good. Dale, appreciate the call. Thanks for letting us know, and we'll keep in touch, okay?
0: You betcha, and thank you so
1: you
0: much
1: bet. Thank
0: for
1: you.
0: Me. And once again, people can just, it has to be during business hours. Itself is closed during non-business hours. So, but just come help yourself, take one, and take one for your neighbor and your kids. Thank you all so much.
1: You bet. Thank you, Dale, for calling. We're going to go to break here on What's Up on KWAT. Every month, on the fourth Monday of each month, we have a conversation with our guests from the Cottington County Sheriff's Office, and we'll be visiting with them next here on What's Up on KWAT, and we'll have some more open phone time as we progress through the show on this Monday morning. We appreciate you tuning into the show. We'll be right back.
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5: We'll be right back.
1: All right, we're back here on What's Up on KWAT Radio, and we've got guests in from the Coddington County Sheriff's Department. Brent Solem is the chief deputy, and he's with us. Good morning, Brent.
5: Good morning, Mike.
1: And you brought along another man in uniform here.
5: I did. I brought along Sergeant Schimmel from the Sheriff's Office with me.
1: Good to see you both. Thanks for coming in. By the way, Brad's off today, so you guys are pinch hitting for him, and Brad's getting some stuff done away from the office, which you need to do.
5: You do.
1: I'm not going to bother Brad today. He's busy doing other stuff. You got a couple of things that you wanted to talk about today.
5: Yeah, I'm going to just chat. We do have the Sheriff's Conference coming up. That's going to be October 13th and 14th. So coming up here in a few weeks, you'll see a lot of other county Sheriff's Office cars and stuff rolling around. That'll be at the Ram Coda. There'll be a two-day conference for the sheriffs across the state to come and attend trainings and see some vendors and those sorts of things. So there's a few trainings. I think even Sergeant Schimmel is going to attend a few. I myself will attend a few of the classes there and try to gain as much information as we can on the latest trends and keep up on technology and see if there's anything that we could benefit from.
1: Boy, technology is always changing, isn't it? It's
5: yes,
1: just,
5: it is.
1: When you think you're caught up, they've got something new out that you've got to learn how to do, right?
5: Yeah, pretty much. It's in this field, if you don't keep up on the technology, you're way behind. And we found that, and you know, we experimented with the ALPR stuff, you know, those sorts of things. And but we got to stay up to speed on technology. We got to stay current. We got to keep going forward and trying things, otherwise we'll be stuck in the 1800s, it feels like.
1: Sure. Yeah. What were the dates of that conference again?
5: Yeah, it's going to be October 13th and 14th, so coming up here in two or three weeks, I believe, here. So
1: big deal, because you're going to get officers from all over the state coming here, right?
5: Yeah, you're going to see a lot of different looking patrol cars driving around, a lot of different sheriff vehicles out at the Ram Coda there.
1: To your knowledge, has Watertown hosted this event in the past?
5: Yep, it's hosted it the last 2 years. So this will be the third year in a row that it's going to host the Sheriff's Conference. Once in a while, they'll change venue, but it seems like it's always kind of been in the same town for a couple of years before they change.
1: So. Good deal. And I suppose, folks, in your line of work, the continuing education aspect is something that's always going on, right? I mean, you're always trying to learn and be better at what you do.
5: Yeah, the state sets a requirement there for law enforcement officers to have 40 hours in a two calendar years. And I always kind of laugh at that, because we're way over 40. You go over 40 in maybe a month, I would say, at our office, between the online trainings and the cybersecurity training, the weekly trainings that we do, CPR training, all those, you know, required trainings. And then you have the above and beyond things, like learning about how to download cell phone data, how to what kind of new technology, new ways are drugs being distributed around the country, how are, you know, all of that, how is, you know, things like cryptocurrency.
1: Yeah.
5: That's a very new thing. A lot of scams and stuff around crypto. So we need to now focus on a bunch of training on crypto. And so we do try to be well-versed in a lot of topics. So when we see these sheriff's conferences come up, you know, there's a whole list of different trainings that'll happen there. Mm-hmm. And you just kind of pick what you want to or what you can attend.
1: This might be a little bit off topic, but when you talk about continuing education, and trying to be better at what you do, how often do folks in your line of work have to undergo proficiency tests in the use of firearms?
5: Yeah.
1: So just to keep current, keep your license current, or whatever that may be.
5: Yeah, that's a good question, and it's funny you mention that, because we were just talking about that, submitting those scores and stuff to the state this morning. But every year, all sworn law enforcement has to have a firearm certification. So we'll go out to the range, and there's a silhouette target, and you have to shoot 50 rounds, and 38 of those rounds have to hit within the Coke bottle or the designated area of that target. If you get a 38 or higher, you pass. 38 or lower, you fail. You get 3 tries to pass, and then we have to send that to the state and do either some remedial, or it goes in front of the board, and they kind of decide what action the state wants to take. A lot of times that's sending them off to trainings and things like that to get them kind of up to speed. Luckily, our office, we try to do a couple times a year.

0: out to the range, keep that proficiency up to par. We haven't had to do that. So a lot of our guys have pretty good scores. And, you know, with that, talking about the advancement in technology and keeping up on current trends, the addition of red dot sights to the pistols, to our firearms. So now, instead of using those traditional iron sights on our firearms, we have a red dot on our handguns. So faster target acquisition, better increased accuracy. That dot adjusts with the lighting, the ambient light around it, and gives you that nice clear sight picture to make a precision shot.
1: Wow. So that red dot will show up on your target then.
0: Yep. It's kind of like a little lens on the top of the handgun, and there'll be a little red dot on there, and you look through that little window and line up that red dot with where you're trying to hit, and wherever that red dot is at, that's where that bullet's going to go. So
1: you can't use that when you're doing the test at the range, though, can you?
0: You can. You actually can. Oh. Yep. We want you to be certified and qualified with that. Now, in the event of a failure, we do other drills where we block that, completely cover that lens up, so you can't see anything, completely obstruct it. You can't see through it at all. When you learn how to parallax with your eyes with that dot and stuff, it's pretty amazing. You can still hit your target even with, we put tape right over the front side of that glass, but that dot is projecting on the back side of the glass. You can still see that dot, just like if you hold your thumb out and you can see one thing, close your eye, you can see the other side of that thumb. Mm-hmm. You can, if you keep both eyes open, you can line that dot up with your target still and still be very, very accurate. Mm. So a lot of technology, a lot of training that goes into that, to teach those methods and you know, trying to keep up on that stuff.
1: So you got to score a 38 out of 50.
0: Correct.
1: Is that a difficult number or a difficult level to get to? And then secondly, how far is that target away from where you're shooting?
0: Sure.
1: You happen to know?
0: Yeah. So the 38 score, I don't want to say it's easy, because some people may struggle with that. But if you do focus on your fundamentals of firearms, I'll say, your sight picture, your trigger squeeze, your grip, all of that, most of our people don't have any issue qualifying with that 38. They're usually in that 45 to 50 range, kind of the average that we get. I think Sergeant Schimmel here had a 49 out of 50 this year. I think I had a 49 out of 50 this year. So we are in those upper 40 mm-hmm. numbers. Forgot the second part of
1: the
0: question.
1: Distance,
0: yeah, the distance
1: to the target.
0: Yeah, distance, those vary. So we start at the 3 yard line with one handed shooting only, which 3 yards is not very far, mm-hmm. you know. So, and then we move all the way back throughout the threes. We go to 5, 7, 10, 15, 25 yards out. So we have a very variety of different ranges that we're shooting from, and then it's time too, so you do have a time aspect, and that's when people start to get a little, you know, I can't get it out of my holster quick enough, you know, and they start throwing rounds left or right because it didn't come out as quick as they had hoped. But the time aspect, you know, test anxiety, I believe, is a real thing too.
1: Oh, sure.
0: when you tell someone they're being tested on that, it seems to make them a little more nervous, a little more jittery. But it's kind of funny, if you don't time it and you don't tell them it's a test, they'll shoot up 50 all through, you know, where they need to go. Mm-hmm. So
1: is there somebody there that's observing the test, or do they take your word on what your score is?
0: Yeah, so our department has 3 certified firearms instructors. I'm one of them, actually 4. Brad, Adam, Deputy Adam Reeves, and Deputy Travis Gutzmer. All of us are certified firearms instructors through the state, and we are able to go out there and teach those fundamentals, and then it's on us to keep those scores and submit them to the state. So
1: how new is that red dot technology? Is that, or has it been around for a while?
0: I would say within the last 5 years is when it's really, really come into law enforcement, into their hands. I think we first started experimenting, yeah, it was probably 5 years ago, with that red dot sight on there. I attended AFTF course out in Pierre, and I attended another, it was a week-long course, I attended another week-long course down in Vermilion with that Glock themselves put on, just encompassing red dots on the pistols. And that's where you learn all those fundamentals and all the, how to teach that back at your department, how to bring that knowledge in, because you can put a red dot on your gun and, you know, all right, I should shoot better. There's a lot more to it. You still have to have the fundamentals, the sight picture, the stance, the grip, the trigger squeeze, all of that. All of that comes into play. So when you add the red dot sight, you're only enhancing one part of that, of those fundamentals.
1: Sure.
0: So that's just the sight picture. Mm-hmm. So,
1: and is that technology pretty commonplace among all law enforcement agencies today?
0: Today, I do see a lot. Yeah, there's a lot of law enforcement agencies that are running red dots. They're not all the same type of red dots. You have closed emitters versus open emitters, and I could get into all that detail, but yeah, we'd be here forever. So, yeah. But they are a lot of agencies are running different versions of a red dot on their pistol. Yep.
1: What's the make and model of the firearm that deputies with your department carry, and do all deputies have the exact same make and model?
0: Yeah, so we have all of our full-timers are using 9mm Glock 17. It's a full-frame Glock with a flashlight on the bottom of it. And then they don't all run a red dot sight. You'll notice Sergeant Schimmel doesn't run one. The reasoning behind that is red dots aren't for everybody. It's kind of, if it works for you and it enhances your ability, we'll put one on there. But, for Sergeant Schimmel, it didn't do that. He was, and astigmatisms can play into that and be a factor in that too. So, that can be why someone doesn't have one, or maybe they just don't want it. They like their iron sights and they just don't want that. Sure. I'm not going to force that on them, you know. But we do have a couple. Our reserves in the department are using Glock 22s, which are 40 calibers. Reasoning for that is the reserves are a very relatively new addition to the sheriff's office. We had just purchased those Glock 22s. When we made the transition to 9 for our full-timers, we didn't feel right about just taking brand new guns and taking them away. So we're just getting a few more years on those. There's nothing wrong with them. So put a few more years out of those ones and a few more shoots out of them, and then we'll eventually transition them over to 9.
1: You wear the firearm, obviously. It's a tool in the toolbox for law enforcement. You hope that you don't have to use it. But in the event that you're ever on a call, Brent, and you have to draw your firearm or use your firearm, does that have to go in some kind of a report?
0: Absolutely, yeah. Anytime there's a, even if it comes out of the holster, we have paperwork. If it's pointed, if it's anything like that, if you point a firearm at somebody, that's even a use of force. And so we do have a lot of paperwork that follows that. You'll have to fill out a form, gets submitted. Sergeant Schimmel will get that form and he'll review that, watch the video. It'll come to me, I'll review that, watch the video, just make sure everything is good. In the event that there's a discharge or somebody does have to use their firearm in the line of duty, we would, you know, render all of that safe, and then we'd turn the entire investigation over to DCI.
1: Mm. So there are some agencies, I think, Brent, that use, they're called less lethal rounds of firearms or tools. How about your department? Do you utilize those? Do you have them if you need them?
0: Yeah, we do have a few less lethal options. We do have a 40mm launcher that has a BIP round, that's called. It's, golly, Mike, you know, the barrel on that thing is probably the size of this mug. You know, it seems huge, but what's happening is it's actually shooting a big plastic sponge out of the barrel, and that's designed for large muscle groups. We also have a pepper ball gun, which is essentially a paintball gun, but with the balls are powder, and they're we have various different kinds of powder. We have inert powder that's just designed to get pain compliance. We have powder that you can blast on the ground in front of them and blows up, kind of the powder comes up in their face a little bit. and it has OC in it, so it kind of makes them start scratchy, coffee, burning a little bit. So we do have some munitions, I guess, available for less lethal options.
1: All interesting tools.
0: Yeah.
1: Let's swing the microphone around to Trevor, and then I'll come back to you, Brent. Thanks for your patience. Appreciate it. Interesting conversation on firearms there. What do you have for us? What did you want to cover this morning?
2: So the harvest is coming up.
1: Yep.
2: Fairly soon. So you're going to see tractors and semis and everything. A reminder for them, they need to have the slow-moving vehicle sign on them. And if they're driving a half hour before sunset and a half hour after sunset, they need to have their hazard lights on or some sort of a warning light. Mm. And with that warning light, they are also a slow-moving vehicle, so the move-over law wouldn't entail with that. So essentially the move-over law, if anybody, any vehicle with hazard lights, law enforcement, DOT workers, anybody occupying a shoulder of the highway with hazard lights or a flashing blue, yellow, or red. If it's red lights, you got to stop. Unless it's like a motor vehicle, that's for law enforcement, firefighters, ambulance. Mm-hmm. You got to stop. If you don't, you got to slow down on a four-lane highway. Just move over one lane and just proceed with caution. Mm-hmm. If you're on a two-lane highway, you need to slow down 300 feet before you get to the vehicle, move over, and slow down 20 miles per hour under the speed limit. So if you're in a 65, you slow down to 45. If the speed limit happens to be 20 miles an hour, you slow down to 5 miles an hour until you get past that vehicle safely. Mm. Violation of that's Class 2 misdemeanor. It's $348.50 for the move-over law citation.
1: That'll cost you a little bit, won't it?
2: And if it causes an accident, over this winter we actually had a trooper vehicle rear-ended up on the interstate. So if you cause an accident, it's actually a Class 1 misdemeanor, which would entail a trip to jail.
1: Oh,
2: it's an arrestable offense.
1: And, you know, a lot of that farm equipment is, I mean, as farming has grown, the size of farm equipment has grown with it.
2: Yes.
1: And, you know, they're going to move over as far as they can, but they, especially on some of these narrower, you know, two-lane rural roads, they're going to be taking up most of both lanes, aren't they?
2: Just about, and that's why it's important to slow down and move over for them, too.
1: Yeah.
2: Safety for everybody. Not only that, but oncoming motorists, and we're going to be seeing a lot of that coming up here with the harvest.
1: And I'm sure folks out in farm country, when they go from farm to field and back and forth, they're probably taking the shortest route they can,
2: yes.
1: I would assume, right?
2: Yeah, so they're just going to turn, you know. They're supposed to use their turn signals, but, you know, they're... A lot of them are in a hurry, so just be cautious when you're passing them, guys.
1: Mm-hmm. Get that slow moving vehicle sign emblem on that piece of equipment. Get the lights on so you can see better and people can see you better.
2: Yes.
1: Out there on the roads, too. Right. Good advice there. Anything else?
2: I don't think so. I'll turn it back over to Brent.
1: All right. Sounds good. Appreciate you being here. Thanks for that good advice and reminder. Brent, what else do you have for us today?
0: Last thing I was going to talk about is, once again, you're coming in... We were just chatting about the winter here. I know it's projected to be warmer, better, but with that, the Nixl. We talk about this every year. The Nixl is a way that the sheriff and I, emergency management, can send you a direct message to tell kind of what those road conditions are looking like, what we're experiencing firsthand out on the roads, what our deputies are experiencing. When we get those snow events, the sheriff, myself, emergency management, the deputies will venture out on those roads and kind of, you know, everybody go in a separate direction and report back kind of what we're seeing. We'll average that out a little bit and just say, hey, the roads are slippery. Slow down, allow extra time for your morning commute. Those types of things. Those are actually what we are seeing out there in Cuyahoga County. The way to sign up for that, again, it just gives you a text message. We don't share your number with vendors or anything. You don't get a bunch of spam messages because of it. That is only our channel to report on. So to sign up for that, you're going to send a text message to 888-777, and then in the body of your text, you're just going to put your zip code. So 57201, you're going to text your zip code to 888-777. That'll sign you up for those Nixl alerts. And we'll hopefully not be in contact this winter, but if we have to, that's a way that we can get that message out.
1: You mentioned Watertown zip code, Brent. Can anybody in Coddington County or even outside of the county, can they sign up for those?
0: Absolutely. If they text that 57201, that's ours. So that signs you up to our database. I know Hamlin County has their own that they do. I'm assuming it's their zip code. But for the Cottage County one, it is that 57201, the Watertown zip code.
1: So that's the zip code that you would text in to sign up for NCSL, even if 57201 is not your own zip code.
0: Right. If you wanted Coddington County alerts, those are, you'd have to sign up for it that way.
1: The thing I like about those NCSL alerts, I'm signed up for them. I think Randy is too. I like the fact that they're pretty short and concise, and a lot of times those alerts come out early in the morning prior to the morning commute when people have been sleeping overnight, but they got to get up, they got to go to school, they got to go to work. It's still dark out, and they don't know what the road conditions are going to be like, and that's a good heads up for them.
0: Yeah. Yeah, if I'm being honest, there's been a few times I've pulled over, and I'm trying to type a NCSL out on my phone right then and there, and I want to tell you too much, and the character limit won't let me tell you that much, and so I gotta slim it down. And usually, I think it's like 118 characters, 120. I'm usually at that limit, but with the last letter that I type. So I try to. It is a short message. It's not this big long book. If I really need to tell you more information, I'll do like one of two, two of two.
1: Yeah.
0: Something like that.
1: You probably type one out. It's too many characters long.
0: Yeah.
1: And you're like, okay, what should I take out?
0: Yep.
1: What's the least important information that I can eliminate from
0: exactly.
1: this? Exactly.
0: Right? Then you start abbreviating words and slashes. And yeah.
1: Right. So again, if people want to sign up for the Coddington Alerts, the zip code you enter is 57201. And you text that to which number again, Brad?
0: 888-777.
1: Yep. And it's simple and easy and very valuable information. Before we let you go, you mentioned those LPRs, and you and the sheriff were in last month, and that's when you told us that the four LPRs were taken down because they were continually being vandalized, unfortunately. Right. Anything new to report there on if at some point they might be going back up again or not?
0: We haven't had any discussion to put them back up. I know that we wanted to wait and see what legislation kind of discusses and sends down. I know that the police department just had a technology transparency meeting or forum. I wasn't able to attend that, and I haven't talked to them about that or how it went. But I know that they're using a lot of the same features and a lot of the same technology there. So I would like to get together here with the police department and just hear how that went.
1: Sure. So I think it was Brad that mentioned too that Flock was dealing with such a backlog in repairs to cameras that needed fixing that it just didn't make a lot of sense for you folks to keep them up.
0: Yeah, the timelines were, you can't even get a date to have them put back up. And they're just so overwhelmed with service repair calls and things. And again, this is one of those things where we look at all the technology that's out there and to try to keep your communities as safe as you can, and we're looking at it from how can this be a positive thing for our law enforcement, for our community, how can it be positive, and we put those parameters in place to try to policies in place to limit exposure to that or misuse of the system and things like that, but ultimately it's just getting too much to keep putting the cameras up in those rural areas, and we can't monitor them the way we need to. So
1: that's too bad. And unfortunately, there has been misuse of the system by some law enforcement agencies around the country, and that's led to a lot of pushback. And that hasn't happened here, but you're kind of being penalized for what's been going on in other parts of the country.
0: We are, and I've always said this before. I know I've said it in this studio before. This community is great. I wouldn't serve in law enforcement if I was, 4 hours to the east of us or anything. I like this community. I think there's a lot of mutual respect and trust with our community, and I don't want to do anything to lose that. Again, it's just from our perspective, how can we make the community safer? And we're always looking for ways to advance that. Yeah. So
1: maybe at some point they'll come back. We'll see. Maybe public perception will change at some point, maybe. Fellas, thanks for coming in. Good to see you both, and appreciate what you do, and we'll do it again next month. Okay?
0: Absolutely. Thanks for having
1: you
0: us.
1: You betcha. Thank you. Our monthly chat with the Cottington County Sheriff's Department on What's Up on KWAT Watertown. We'll take a break and be right back.
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5: Yeah, I'm not a Twins fan, but I wonder what's up next for them.
4: Yeah, every team in the offseason, they've got decisions to make, and the Twins are no different. They'll have to, well, first of all, the labor stuff has to get figured out this winter, because if there is a lockout, there can be no communication between team officials and any of the players. I mean, all communication ceases to exist. So if that happens, then there's going to be just nothing going on. But if you get to a point where, you know, you're talking about roster decisions and what your team might look like going forward, at least in the Twins' case, the big one out there is Ryan Jeffers, the catcher. Starting catcher, very, very good player. He's a free agent, so he can sign with anybody, the Twins or anybody else during the offseason. And some of the quotes that I read after yesterday's game, season finale game, if I was reading between the lines and I were a betting man, I would say he will not be back as a Minnesota Twin, but time will tell, I guess.
5: What do you think about the ownership?
4: Well, that's a tough one, because people will say they don't spend enough money. They don't spend enough money on payroll. Look at Tampa Bay.
5: Who owns the Twins? I forget.
4: It's the Polad family.
6: And there's some other investors, too.
4: And, Craig Leipold, who's the owner of the Minnesota Wild. He's a minority owner of the Twins. But I was getting back to, you know, a lot of people, when you said, what do you think about the owners? Well, a lot of people will say ownership needs to spend more. They need to spend more. The Tampa Bay Rays won the American League East this year. They won 98 or 99 games. They don't spend any money on anybody. They have one of the lowest payrolls in Major League Baseball every year. So long story short here, you can go out and you can spend a whole bunch of money and sign a whole bunch of high-priced players. It doesn't guarantee you anything.
5: No, and how was the attendance for the Twins? Wasn't that way down?
4: It was down. Yeah. It was down, and part of that probably is because they just haven't been in the playoffs now for a few years, and I think the fans that are sitting on the fence are probably thinking, show me a winner and maybe I'll reinvest in season tickets or going to games. Until then, I'm just going to sit this one out. I mean, their attendance wasn't absolutely terrible, but it was definitely in the lower half of major league teams this year.
5: And I have nothing against the Twins whatsoever. I mean, I always thought, for a low base popularity or whatever team, they always did pretty good. But I think the owners do need to spend a little more money.
4: Yeah.
5: You know, yeah. And-

0: Napa Bay. Yeah, boy, that's a whole nother story there.
1: Okay, so Tampa.
0: I don't know how they do it.
1: I don't. Well, I'll tell you how they do it. They have absolutely an unbelievable minor league system, and their scouting staff is better than any team out there.
2: That makes the difference.
1: They get players that nobody knows about. They are total unknowns. They're totally unproven. Tampa signs them, and they become super players. Now, this year, Tampa Bay was 28th out of 30 teams in attendance. The only two teams below them were Miami and the Athletics, who played in a minor league stadium in Sacramento that didn't seat very many people. Tampa Bay averaged 17,468 fans a game. Out of the 30 major league teams, the Twins were 25th out of 30 teams in average attendance. They drew about 1.75 million fans, averaged about 21,500 a game, which is about 50% of capacity at Target Field.
0: Yeah, isn't that crazy how Tampa Bay doesn't draw anybody, but they play great baseball?
1: It's an unbelievable, it's the story, how they do it, the secret sauce that Tampa Bay has that other teams, I mean, and they play in the AL East, a stacked division with Boston, the Yankees, Toronto, Baltimore, and they've got this low payroll team with players that aren't recognizable superstar names. All they do is win. And their manager, Kevin Cash, he's the most underrated manager in all of baseball. I mean, he's fantastic. So.
2: And don't, when they get too spendy, they trade them out.
1: Oh, sure they do.
2: Yeah.
1: And that's the other thing about Tampa Bay. They turn their roster over every offseason. Yeah. And they run a bunch of guys out. They trade them. They bring in a whole bunch of new guys. And the beat goes on. And they just keep winning.
0: Yeah, I'm a Yankee fan. I'm scared to death to play them.
1: Well, a lot of teams should be, I think.
0: I'm serious. That team scares me every year. You know, you talk about the Yankees, you know, Aaron Judge and Stanton. Stanton didn't play a game all year, did he?
1: Very few. He was hurt most of the year. And Judge was hurt a lot of the year, too.
0: Yeah, I don't know why they keep Stanton. I will never know that.
1: Yeah.
0: Because the guy plays maybe 30, 40 games a year and then he's out. I don't know what he's out for.
1: I'm not sure what the latest injury is either, no.
0: And Judge, yeah, he's getting up there. What is he, 32, 33?
1: Yeah, I would say early 30s probably, yeah.
0: Yeah. I don't know what happened. Something to do with his left leg or something. I don't know.
2: Wasn't that more of a hit?
0: Anyway, I just had some comments there. Like I say, I'm not against the Twins. I just wish they'd spend a little bit more money and draw some more people.
1: Yeah, well, and winning will do that. And look, without diving too deep into the baseball conversation here, the Twins going into this winter have a really, really good young core of players. Brooks Lee is a really good player. Luke Kuechel is a really good player. They brought up three of their top prospects from the minor league system, Walker Jenkins, Kalen Culpepper, Emmanuel Rodriguez. Those guys are all really good players. You look at their pitching staff. If Pablo Lopez, who was out all season, if he comes back healthy next year, Joe Ryan, Zebby Matthews, this guy they picked up from Baltimore in the trade this year, Dean Kramer, he pitched really well in the season finale game yesterday. He was really good. They are positioned to compete in the AL Central next season with the roster they have. I'm optimistic about the future if they can hang on to the young core. And Chuck and I talked about this over the weekend on the ride down to Brookings to the Jackrabbit game. If they can keep this young core together and that young core can stay healthy, there's no reason that for the next decade with this young core that they can't be competitive and be a playoff team.
0: Yeah, I hope so. Yeah. One last

0: question. How about Buxton? What would you do with him?
1: Okay, so he's hurt all the time, right? Some players are just injury prone. I asked Chris Atterbury, I said, is it time for the Twins to consider moving Buxton from center field to DH, getting him off his feet, just having him DH? Chris told me that he's talked to Byron about this, and Buxton hates DHing. He loves playing center field. He's a gold glove center field. Defensively, he's as good as they get in the outfield with his speed and ability to chase balls down, rob people of home runs. I don't know. If they keep him in center field, it's just cross your fingers and hope he doesn't get hurt again, because that's been his history.
0: Well, I agree with you. He's a great player.
1: Yeah.
0: He's just like a Stanton, and, well, it's Stanton.
1: Yeah, yep, that's right.
0: Hurt all the time, and I don't know why you... I understand why you keep them, but if they're not playing, what's the point?
1: Yeah, you still got to pay them, too. And they, you know, those guys make a lot of money, and you're not getting any production from them when they're hurt.
0: Okay, I'll let you guys go.
1: Jeff, appreciate the call. Thank you. 886-9404.
2: And it's guaranteed money, too, isn't it?
1: Guaranteed money. Yeah. 1-800-444-5928. Text number is 605-880-0240.
2: All those incentives the Twins Stadium had this year for their, you know, come early, get cheaper beer, cheaper snacks, whatever. That's probably drew some fans there, you know, on a weekend, Friday through the weekend, because it was probably a cheaper ticket and it was going to be cheaper snacks and stuff,
1: right,
2: too. So, you would watch baseball, but at least you didn't have to spend a ton of money feeding the family when you can get lower price refreshments at the stadium.
1: It's expensive.
2: Yes.
1: Parking's expensive. Yes. The game ticket is expensive. Concessions are expensive. And, you know, you price a certain segment of your fan base out of the opportunity to come to a game because they simply can't afford to. And that's a shame.
2: Yeah.
1: Line one, good morning. You're on What's Up.
3: Well, good morning. Hi. I'm here to remind people of our pillow cleaning at the First United Methodist Church here in Watertown. We are located right across from the courthouse, and our pillow cleaning is Thursday and Friday of this week. On Thursday, we'll be there from 8 to 3, and on Friday, it'll be 2 to noon. 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Thank you very much.
1: Awesome. Thank you for the call. We appreciate that. Only on What's Up can you go from talking baseball to talking pillow cleaning just like that. That's what makes this program unique, Randy Grimes.
2: You know, I got a text. I just got to share it. I just, 9 o'clock, I get this text. Of course, I just blocked it now. I recorded it as spam. But it says, urgent. Randy, the digital money machine disappears tonight. Make thousands daily. Don't wait anymore. And then they give you the link.
1: Who did it come from?
2: It's a 326 area code.
1: I'm going to look and see where it's,
2: that's where it's coming from. And, of course, they want you to hit the link.
1: 326 area code. Southwestern Ohio, including major cities like Dayton, Springfield, and Kettering.
2: Oh, okay.
1: Ohio.
2: I think I blocked this one before. I don't know how it got through again.
1: Well, they managed to do that. You know, you hit stop, and it doesn't stop. They tell you if you want to opt out, respond by typing STOP in all capital letters. You do that, you hit send, and lo and behold, another one sneaks in.
2: Different
1: number. Don't you hate that? Doggone it. Hey, quick update here. Gas prices as we begin the new week. National average for a gallon of unleaded, 4.47. Gallon of diesel, nationally, the average, 6.45. In South Dakota, gas, on average, 4.25 a gallon, 4.25. Diesel at 6.10. So we're doing a little better than the national average, but still a bit of a pain.
2: Yep.
1: My wife filled the car on an out-of-town trip on Friday. And after she filled up, she called me, $70 to fill, $70. Which, people out there...
2: Didn't have the 30? Is that the reason?
1: No, didn't. Just ran regular unleaded in it, not E30.
2: Right. Yeah. I suppose the pump didn't offer it.
1: Yeah.
2: I find that all the time. Yeah.
1: Yeah. But people out there going, $70, Mike, you're getting off easy. I fill my pickup and it's 130 or whatever, you know?
2: Yeah.
1: Diesel pickup with a big tank. Get out a couple of $100 bills, right?
2: Yep.
1: Ugh. Line one, good morning.
4: Hey, good morning. Every once in a while, I'll see something on national TV that has relevance to South Dakota. And I don't know if you ever watch CBS Sunday Morning. It's kind of a news magazine type of show. Mm-hmm. And they always close with a nature segment where they just take a camera and a microphone and record some nature scenes. And yesterday, when they closed the program, they closed it showing scenes from Lake Ponset Recreation Area. And it was really just a beautiful little piece with the lake and, you know, some of the animals in the area and stuff like that. So, and it's on YouTube under CBS Sunday Morning, and I thought, you know, some of you might want to check it out, so I just thought I'd pass that along.
1: I love that piece. You know, in the fast-paced world we live in, you see this snippet of video, and all it is pictures of the animals and the birds and the sounds that accompany it.
2: Mm-hmm.
1: The chirping and the sound of the breeze.
2: Yeah.
1: And it's like,
4: right.
1: We all need that once in a while, don't we?
4: Yeah, we need more nature and less politics.
1: Amen, brother.
2: Yes.
1: All right. I agree with you. Good call. Thanks for reminding us of that. That's a good way to wrap up the Monday morning edition of the show. All right, let me write that down.
2: The Broncos pulled off the win last night.
1: They did,
2: It was raining, so they got some precip out there.
1: Mm-hmm. Okay, Jim was the last caller. He says talk less about politics. Exclamation point.
2: More about nature.
1: More nature, less politics.
2: Yeah, more nature.
1: Randy, when I'm going off on a big, long political tangent, pull the reins back on me.
2: Do I have to get a sound effect of nature to start playing that?
1: That, yes. That would work.
2: Okay.
1: That would be you wouldn't even have to say anything.
2: Nope, I just punch it in.
1: Just the chirping in my headphones would be my signal. Mike, stop talking about politics. I get it. You know, and we try not to go overboard on that stuff, but it's one of those things that you have to talk about that too once in a while. Unfortunately. Hey, really nice win for the Arrows on Friday night down in Yankton. Spoiled the Bucks homecoming down there. Good job, Watertown. A bunch of our area teams. I saw Clark Willow Lake won again. Hamlin rolled over. Boy, they beat up on my alma mater, Sisseton, and lots of good football teams in the area again, and they're marching toward the Prep Bowl games, which aren't that far away at the Dakota Dome in Vermilion. Nice win for the Jacks on Saturday over Eastern Illinois. USD came up short in their game against a tough Youngstown State team. Vikings are 3-0.
2: Yeah.
1: And Darren Holeen is saying, folks, make plans for a Super Bowl trip to watch the Purple.
2: No, not yet.
1: I'm not on that bandwagon yet either, Randy. But hey, 3-0 is a good start.
2: That's a good start.
1: We're over time. We better run. Thanks for tuning in. Have a good Monday, folks. We'll get together again tomorrow morning at 8:15.
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7: From ABC News, I'm Sherry Preston. The most powerful rocket ever built has taken a major step forward. SpaceX launching its massive Starship this morning. Here's ABC's Jim Ryan.
8: 3, 2, 1.
9: With that enormous roar, SpaceX Starship is hoisted from the launch pad on 16 million pounds of thrust. The goal is to send Starship into low Earth orbit for the first time, testing the capabilities of the rocket to get to the moon. If everything checks out, NASA plans to use the Starship to carry humans to the lunar surface as early as next year. Jim Ryan, ABC News.
7: The White House saying this morning President Trump will announce this afternoon construction of the largest steel plant in American history. The project to be built by Mesabi Metallics in Iowa and is touted as the first mega steel plant built in the U.S. since the 1960s, with production expected to begin around 2030. President Trump rejecting Iran's ceasefire proposal over the weekend and now contemplating more airstrikes.
10: Asked if he's considering new strikes against Iran, Trump said, "I'm always thinking about it." The Wall Street Journal reporting that Trump has told aides he expects to resume bombing after the midterm elections. Privately skeptical Iran will meet his demands. Iran's foreign minister, they're prepared for whatever outcome.
7: ABC's Mary Bruce. A 2-year-old rape allegation on the campus of Cornell University is being reopened. The woman involved, identifying only as Jane Doe, has filed a lawsuit saying at least 7 fraternity brothers took part.
11: Back in 2024, this then 20-year-old student here at Cornell University alleged she was drugged and raped at a fraternity house at this Ivy League campus. There were expulsions and suspensions, but now, 2 years later, prosecutors are reopening the case to see if criminal charges are warranted.
7: ABC's Aaron Katursky. Markets have just opened. Dow is down 332 points. You're listening to ABC News.
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7: Another problem for the Boeing 737 MAX aircraft.
17: This is an issue with a software upgrade on the flight computers of some Boeing 737 MAX aircraft. Boeing says it's informed airlines and the FAA. So here's what can happen. With that glitch, the part of the automated flight system, part of it could become disengaged if the plane has to perform a go-around and make directional changes that weren't pre-programmed by the pilot, so the pilot would have to make those changes manually.
7: ABC's Gio Benitez. Yeah, U.S. Airlines say pilots are manually trained to perform those kinds of go-arounds. Floodwaters from the nor'easter are now receding, but along the Jersey Shore, which got pounded over the weekend, cleanup could take a while. ABC meteorologist Leslie Lopez has a rundown.
18: In Surf City, New Jersey,
19: is that a little shark?
18: A dogfish shark spotted in a residence flooded driveway. And in East Rutherford, the strong wind gusts sending portable toilets sliding across the parking lot at MetLife Stadium. Seafoam covering the streets in Scituate, Massachusetts. A storm surge there exposing the foundation of a home, prompting fears it may collapse. The storm even washing up the remains of a shipwreck in Nantucket, believed to be from a schooner that sank in the 1800s.
7: A base jumper has died in Utah over the weekend after attempting a jump from about 700 feet. Apparently something went wrong during the process of the jump, causing him to not have enough lift with the wingsuit. That in turn caused him to crash to the ground. Sherry Preston, ABC News.
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0: Here's your forecast from Watertown Radio and GoWatertown.net. Highs level off around 71 today under overcast skies. Winds out of the south, 10 to 15 miles an hour. Cloudy skies expected again tonight. Chance of thunderstorms. Lows dip down to about 60. Chance of thunderstorms with fog early tomorrow. Daytime highs approaching 67. Overcast. I'm meteorologist Derek Height on Watertown Radio. Currently 63.
1: A new sculpture was unveiled earlier this month at South Dakota State University, honoring the dedication and quiet determination of South Dakota farm boy Edgar S. McFadden, a man whose work in wheat genetics truly changed the world. Beginning in 1918, McFadden studied plant genetics at what was then South Dakota State College. His family's wheat fields near Webster were hit year after year by stem rust, and he was determined to find a better way. In a small backyard garden in Brookings, he crossed modern wheat varieties with an ancient line. SDSU President Barry Dunn continues the story.
2: That cross shouldn't have worked genetically. It's like crossing a donkey and a horse. You'll get a mule, but the mule is sterile. Well, they could get seed, but the steeds were sterile. Well, it just so happened that he got fertile seed from that cross.
1: In 1925, McFadden released a stem rust and leaf rust resistant variety he called Hope. By the 1930s, genetics from Hope were being used in wheat lines around the world.
2: It is credited with helping win World War II because the United States was able to produce enough wheat during the war years of World War II, literally to feed the world.
1: The new sculpture, a double helix surrounded by heads of wheat, stands in front of the McFadden BioStress Lab at SDSU, a tribute to his lifelong commitment to helping farmers. The sculpture's name is also Hope.
2: It's just a fantastic sculpture, and I hope it inspires generations of young people to be an Edgar McFadden.

0: Even today, many of the most widely planted wheat varieties around the globe still carry genetic material from Hope. 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
1: I will take action against herbicide-resistant weeds. 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
2: This message from the South Dakota Soybean Council.
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5: I'm Michelle Rourke with this farm feature on 950 KWAT Radio. Joining me is Denita Murray. She's Executive Director for South Dakota Corn. We caught up this weekend at the SDSU Commodity Tailgate. This was a joint tailgate between South Dakota Corn, South Dakota Soybean, and South Dakota Pork. And my first question was why they collaborated on this event.
6: Thanks, Michelle. You know, we love coordinating with other commodities. We do it both for very serious policy research-based reasons and for fun, like today with the tailgate. Part of it is to make sure that everyone knows that we're cooperating with our fellow commodities. The other reason is it's just a good time. We're all here to support the Jacks, even if we didn't go to SDSU, though I did, go Rabbits. And so part of this is a more fun way to be serious about the cooperation that exists between our groups.
7: This is also a way to showcase South Dakota agriculture, though, right?
6: Absolutely. The delicious pork burger that I just ate was amazing. That, you know, the amount of cooperation it takes here in the state to make that delicious pork burger, we hope people at least take a moment and stop and think about that.
7: Agriculture is our number one industry. Do you think people that are out here that are eating, do they understand that, the impact?
6: I will say that we hope they have a better understanding after they come to our joint tent, tailgate a little bit, and talk to some of the folks that are here from South Dakota Pork, South Dakota Soy, and South Dakota Corn.
7: Why is it important for the farmers to be talking to those folks?
6: They're simply our best messengers, Michelle. You know, I can say things to individuals, consumers, as we think about them, and I don't think it's as impactful as those who actually are doing the work, running their businesses, and frankly, living their lives with their families in their rural communities.
7: South Dakota Corn has been a super backer of research at SDSU and our research units. Talk about the upgrade that we're doing out at the swine facility.
6: Oh, thanks for that question. We're excited. There was a recent ribbon cutting, and both South Dakota Corn, South Dakota Pork, and South Dakota Soy all contributed towards new research rooms on the existing facility that allows SDSU to more effectively learn things about pork production. And that's something that, if that can help, you know, make the uptake of corn grind here in South Dakota better, then of course the Corn Utilization Council is all about that.
7: Livestock is still your number one customer, isn't it? Or is it pretty close?
6: We would never choose between the two.
7: Between that and ethanol,
6: that's right? That's right.
7: I know, because you need both.
6: We do need both. You know, both are so important. Again, the council's number one mission, as you know, Michelle, is going to be farmer productivity through in-state grind. In-state grind is harder to come by here in South Dakota. You know, we're further from the river. We don't have certain types of food production here, at least not to scale. So, you know, there's always a lot of work. So we value our in-state grind a lot.
7: Absolutely. One thing that you guys have been working very hard on is the high price of fertilizer. There's no quick fix here, is there, Denita?
6: You are 100% correct. We have a fertilizer concentration issue that started decades ago. I'm sure many producers of can look back across their own history here, not just in South Dakota, but the region and the country, and know that there used to be a lot more manufacturers than there are now. Depending on the type of fertilizer, you have anywhere from in some instances, only two players. So we have been working diligently to get our federal government at the Federal Trade Commission, at the Department of Justice, to take a look and see whether or not there are laws that need to be enforced. We're looking for individuals who have knowledge about anti-competitive practices, if they exist, to come forward and talk about those types of experiences at fedup.com.
7: Deputy Secretary Stephen Vaden has really championed this whole push to have a DOJ investigation on the monopoly or the oligopoly or whatever you want to call it in the fertilizer industry. Do you think they're going to find anything?
6: Oh, wow. I hate to speculate because I could get myself into trouble. What I will say is that we believe that strongly, and this will come as no surprise, that this sector deserves at least a look, a hard look. Now, whether anything is meaningful that can be acted on, that's a different question, and I'll have to leave that to the lawyers at the FTC.
7: In the meantime, the administration at least has taken off the countervailing duty on Moroccan phosphate fertilizer. How helpful will that be?
6: You know, whether or not that is the perfect long-term fix is not really something that, since I'm not an economist, that I probably can give you a good answer on. What we are, but we are very pleased that the president used an emergency power to do that. We think it shows an acknowledgement of the issues. We think it shows that, listen, nothing's going to get better for U.S. corn farmers and South Dakota corn farmers unless there are more suppliers in the United States fertilizer market. That's the boundaries of what matters. And that was certainly a step towards making the pricing of that product more reasonable here in the U.S. market.
7: The president also this week talked about buying potash from Belarus. Is that really a fix or is that just a political maneuver?
6: Another really great question. You know, I know there have been questions raised about the viability of that path. Again, though, what I would say is we appreciate the acknowledgement that these are real issues facing farmers in what are challenging economic times. And I'm not talking just about corn farmers. I'm certainly not talking just about farmers in South Dakota. So I think what it shows to us is a willingness to look at these issues, think creatively, and come up with solutions. Again, with an eye towards what can USDA do on the supply side.
7: Yeah, I think Krista Swanson was the one that shared with me the number of bushels of corn it's going to take this year to pay for fertilizer, and it's going to be much higher than last year, isn't it?
6: You know, we saw a little bit of a leveling off in price, but they're kind of on their way back up. So yes, I'm sure whatever number Krista gave you is correct. I certainly would not question that. I will also point out, though, that in addition to those very, very tight margins, I mean, it's just the lack of certainty, you know, for farmers. When supply can at times get hamstrung through different practices that may or not occur, especially along the river, that eventually affects potentially different regions of the country with their fertilizer supply. I mean, again, that lack of certainty on when farmers need a product and when they have to lock it in is also just as important as price.
5: Thanks so much. That's Danita Marie, South Dakota Corn Executive Director. For 950 KWAT Radio, I'm Michelle Rook.

0: you want to use 2,4-D on your farm this next year, today's Ag PhD update is for you. I'm Darren Hefty, and we'll talk about how to solve the 2,4-D volatility issue coming up next.
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0: Old formulations of 2,4-D, whether it's amine or ester, can volatilize. That means it can land on the target, but then vaporize, get up in the air, and move where you don't want it. If you're still buying and spraying old 2,4-D, please stop. There's absolutely no need for that anymore, not with Freelex available. Freelex is a 4-pound 2,4-D with virtually zero volatility. We've tested it next to cotton for years with no issue, which is a big deal considering cotton is perhaps the most sensitive plant in the world to 2,4-D. Whether you're spraying pastures, ditches, or around your farmyard, quit using the old formulations of 2,4-D, because with every off-target issue that occurs, it gives farmers a bad name, not to mention causing damage. Freelex or Enlist One, which is basically Freelex plus another drift retardant, is absolutely the way to go. I'm Darren Hefty.
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2: Let's go over to AgWorks on a Monday. 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
3: Good morning.
2: So what are we seeing to start off this week?
3: Well, everything's a little bit on the downside this morning. So we're going to get started here. Right now, our corn is actually down 10 on the board. We're at 438. Soybeans right now is down 36, and we're at 1197. Oats right at the moment, we are still at 270. Spring wheat is down 11 at 611. And the winter wheat is also down 19 at 622.
2: That's not a good look to a Monday.
3: It sure isn't.
2: Especially soybeans. Anyway, if they want to call you to do business, they can pick up the phone and give you a call.

0: 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They can reach us at 605-886-3039.
1: 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Please enjoy the rest of your Monday. We'll talk tomorrow.
0: Sounds great. Thank you.
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1: From ABC News, I'm Sherry.

0: Houston, the most powerful rocket ever built, taking a step forward, but ending its run early. Here's ABC's Jim Ryan.
1: The main goal of the mission is to prove the rocket's capability in orbit. But SpaceX had a second, more profitable objective in mind. The rocket lifted off with 26 Starlink satellites in its cargo hold. Once Starship was in orbit, the satellites were released one by one from a bay door, much like candy coming out of a Pez dispenser.
0: The reason the rocket is ending after 3 hours instead of the expected 10 is that they achieved those two primary objectives. The Trump administration has announced new fuel economy standards for automakers. Seems they won't be building cars and trucks that get quite the gas mileage as promised a few years ago. Here's ABC's Mike Dubusky.
2: Back in 2024, the Biden administration put forward a rule that said by model year 2031, carmakers' corporate average fuel economy figure had to be just over 50 miles to the gallon. It came alongside numerous incentives designed to get more people into electric vehicles. Now, though, the Trump administration is revising down that standard to 34.5 mpg. As the move will lead to lower prices for vehicles, though critics argue Americans will end up spending more at the pump in the long run. Mike Dubusky, ABC News.
0: The White House saying President Trump will announce this afternoon construction of the largest steel plant in American history. The project to be built by Mesabi Metallics in Iowa. It's touted as the first mega steel plant built in the U.S. since the 1960s. Those five men arrested in Britain near an air base where U.S. troops are operating have now been released on bail. ABC's Ian Pannell.
3: British police acting after a late night tip Saturday from a local farmer about three suspicious vehicles heading towards a base. U.S. forces have been using Fairford to launch operations against Iran.
0: The head of the U.K.'s counterterrorism policing says the men are still under investigation. You're listening to ABC News.
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0: Ping Ping and Fu Shuang, the new pandas that have just arrived from China, now getting acclimated to the zoo in Atlanta.
9: Before the pandas could be moved in those special crates they were shipped in and before they could make their way to their new home at Zoo Atlanta, agents from the U.S. Fish and Wildlife hopped on board the FedEx Panda Express to check on the pandas. Their mission there was to make sure the pandas, Ping Ping and Fu Shuang, were healthy, happy, and doing okay after that long journey.
0: ABC's Rhiannon Alley, and if anybody asks, Ping Ping is the boy, Fu Shuang is the girl. A Tennessee woman convicted of torturing and killing another woman when she was 18 years old is asking for a stay of execution. Her attorneys are requesting that the governor mollify her sentence to life in prison without parole. Here's ABC's Hannah Patah.
10: Days before she's set to be executed, convicted killer Krista Pike is speaking out, asking Tennessee's governor to spare her life. In a documentary called Dead Woman Walking, Pike details what she says led to the killing.
11: If anyone would have done anything to help me, to get me psychological help or anything, maybe something would have been different.
10: And claims her traumatic childhood and years of sexual abuse were a factor.
0: People who live on Mexico's Baja Peninsula are boarding up homes and hauling dirt to shore up embankments. Hurricane Polo threatening to send high winds, flooding, and mudslides. Hurricane Nolo, meantime, still could bring torrential rain to parts of Hawaii. Jerry Preston, ABC News.
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12: 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Services will be this afternoon for Myra K. Peterson Senor. That will be at 1 p.m. with that memorial service at Trinity Episcopal Church, Watertown. Hausman Funeral Home, Burke Chapel of Hendricks, entrusted with these arrangements for Myra K. Peterson Senor. 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That service time at 10:30 at the Crawford Ostis Funeral Chapel, with Crawford Ostis in charge of these arrangements for June Snow. Memorial service for 91-year-old Robert Horstein of Ortonville will be on Tuesday at 10:30 at Living World Lutheran Church, Millbank. Mundweiler and Larson Funeral Home in charge of these arrangements for Robert Horstein. Memorial service on Wednesday for Gary Pilecki of Ortonville will be at 11 o'clock at St. John's Catholic Church, Ortonville. Mundweiler and Larson Funeral Home in charge of these arrangements for Gary Pilecki. A visitation will be held for 83-year-old Ted Getchias of Millbank on Friday from 5 to 7 p.m. at the Mundweiler Funeral Home in Millbank. There will be no formal service, with Mundweiler Funeral Home in charge of these arrangements for Ted Getchias. Memorial service on October 7th for Deborah Hagen, age 70, of Las Vegas, formerly of Watertown. That service at 10:30 at the Crawford Ostis Funeral Chapel, Watertown, with Crawford Ostis in charge of the arrangements for Deborah Hagen. Services pending for Joan Jordan, 82, of Watertown, with Crawford Ostis Funeral Chapel. Services are pending for Patricia Johnson, age 88, of Watertown, with Crawford Ostis Funeral Chapel. Services are pending for 66-year-old Larry Lanning of Watertown. That will be at the White and Comus Funeral Chapel. Services are pending for 78-year-old Henry Howardson, Watertown, formerly of Clark. That will be at the White and Comus Funeral Chapel. Those are funeral announcements on 950 KWAT.
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14: Good morning. Trinity Lutheran Church Watertown is sponsoring today's message. I am Pastor Paul Krause. The paper reported recently that Lake Area Technical College has a record enrollment this fall, with 2,387 students enrolled. And what is more, the programs they are enrolled in are directly related to South Dakota's workforce needs. And Lake Area Tech looks forward to helping all those enrolled students to use their programs to build the future that they want. That sounds much like what we aim to do at Trinity Lutheran Church. All those who come for our various services and classes, we aim to prepare for the future that God has ahead of them after this life, eternity in heaven, for the sake of Jesus' death on the cross and his resurrection Easter morning. You are always welcome to join us. Thanks for listening. Call us with any comments or questions at 886-2976.

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1: Here's your forecast from Watertown Radio and GoWatertown.net. Overcast today with a slight chance of rain showers. High of 71. Southerly winds 10 to 20 miles an hour. Lows dip down to about 60 tonight. Chance for storms. Chance for storms with fog early tomorrow. Daytime highs approaching 67. Overcast. I'm meteorologist Derek Height on Watertown Radio. Currently 64.
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3: You've probably heard of health concerns surrounding BPA, which is widely used in all kinds of products, from plastic bottles to cash register receipts. Now, a study from the Seoul National University College of Medicine in Korea has found that consuming food or drinks lined with BPA could raise your blood pressure. Researchers asked volunteers to drink soy milk from either cans or glass bottles on three occasions and then tested them. Urine tests showed a 1,600% increase in BPA among those who drank from cans, and their systolic blood pressure had increased by 5 points. Putting that in perspective, a 20-point increase in blood pressure can double the risk for heart disease. The best way to limit BPA consumption? 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
2: On average, about two-thirds of the planet is covered in clouds at any given time, but some regions get far more than their fair share. It's a look at America's cloudiest spots from the Old Farmer's Almanac.
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2: 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Actress Bridget Bardot and television host Ed Sullivan were both born on this day. Think you live in a relatively gloomy part of the country? Here's how you stack up with America's cloudiest spots. Part of the south coast of Alaska often rank highly. Much of the region endures around 300 days a year of cloud cover. Other especially cloudy spots include coastal Washington State and Oregon, New Hampshire's Mount Washington, and parts of upstate New York. But even so-called sunshine destinations can be surprisingly cloudy, at least part of the time. Some records say Honolulu and Miami have at least partial cloud cover about half the days of the year. That is the Old Farmer's Almanac Radio Report. 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
7: Here's your forecast from Watertown Radio and GoWatertown.net. Highs level off around 71 today. Under overcast skies, winds out of the south, 10 to 20 miles an hour. Cloudy skies expected again tonight. Chance for storms, lows dip down to about 60. Chance for storms with fog tomorrow. Highs level off around 67. Cloudy skies expected. I'm meteorologist Derek Hite on Watertown Radio. Currently, it's 67 degrees.
8: I'm Jim Chesko with Your Money Now. The economy may not be terrific, but it's looking nonetheless like another record-setting online shopping season. Adobe predicts U.S. online sales for November and December to top $275 billion, up 6.7% from the same period last year. It projects Black Friday and Cyber Monday sales to jump 9.2% and 6.2% respectively. President Trump says the White House is still very seriously considering a diesel export ban as U.S. fuel prices soar ahead of the November midterm elections. Analysts warn an export ban could backfire, pushing up global diesel prices and potentially triggering higher U.S. gasoline prices as refiners adjust. Pepsi will invest $1 billion in Colombia over the next 5 years. The beverage and snacks giant says the investments will be aimed at expanding production, modernizing operations, and strengthening distribution in the country. Stocks are firmly in the red today. The Dow Industrial's down 350 points. That's Your Money Now.
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0: 950 KWAT, there's Leffen. That is the Guess Who. Got pillow cleaning this week on Thursday and Friday at the Watertown First United Methodist Church, which is located at 4 2nd Avenue Southeast. Thursday will be 8 to 3. Friday will be 8 to noon, and all types of bed pillows will be clean. So keep that in mind. That is coming up here this week.
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3: Feeding salmon sustainably. Hello, everyone. I'm Tom Stever with the South Dakota Soybean Network, brought to you by South Dakota soybean farmers and their checkoff. Norway is known for its salmon. Norway native Geir Ivar Lannes is the global business developer for Brookings, South Dakota-based Hudec. With three decades of aquaculture work, Lannes knows salmon diets. He's suggesting shift.

0: shifting those diets away from traditional fish meal and fish oil.
1: So this is where Hudak comes into picture, because our precision fermented soybean meal works as a partial replacer for the fish meal, meaning we can still get the same properties as a marine ingredient in our aquaculture while being able to use a sustainable source, meaning soybean meal.
0: As Lanus explains, it's Hudak's precision fermentation process that makes soybean meal a highly suited ration for Norwegian salmon.
1: We take away all these anti-nutrients, the fibers. We break down the proteins into smaller peptides, so it's much more easily digestible for the fish. It has a unique amino acid profile that resembles fish meal, and it has some post-phyto and prebiotics coming from the fungi that we use. It's a long story, but that's the gist of it.
0: Soybeans destined for precision fermentation and salmon feed are of a higher value, but there is a catch. Lanus says that Hudak is seeking soybeans that are not genetically modified.
1: We are concerned about the availability of non-GMO soy. We know it's harder to produce. We know it's more expensive to produce, but it gives you access into a higher value segment. Being here, I think Hudak actually uses about 30% of the non-GMO produced in South Dakota. A lot of the other materials go to Japan and Taiwan for human nutrition. So the message is more non-GM soy, please.
0: There's more with Hudak's Geir Ivar Lanus and others regarding that company's non-GM soybean demand to feed Norwegian salmon. That's on upcoming editions of this program and the Soybean Pod. From South Dakota soybean farmers and their checkoff, I'm Tom Stever.

0: That's the group called Aha, Pick on Me on 950 KWAT. We've got news on the way with ABC, plus Mike Tanner will have your local and state news coming up here. And also we'll find out what's happening with your money now in just a moment.
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4: I'm Jim Chesko with Your Money Now. Stocks are lower at about mid-session, but well off their worst levels. Still, the Dow Industrials are down by more than 200 points. Flush with cash from the artificial intelligence boom, NVIDIA is launching a massive record-setting U.S. stock buyback. The chip giant's board has approved a $150 billion increase to the company's share repurchase program, bringing the total buyback authorization to $235 billion. Airline industry analysts say travelers could be stuck paying high airfares even if oil and jet fuel prices fall. The price of jet fuel shot up after the Iran war began, retreated sharply in the spring before surging again as the summer went on. August U.S. airfares were 23% higher than a year earlier. TikTok and its Chinese parent company ByteDance have reached a settlement with Alabama over allegations they designed the platform to addict children and misled consumers about its safety. Reuters says Alabama will receive somewhere between $100 and $300 million under the settlement. That's Your Money Now.
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6: The Trump administration reduced fuel economy standards for automakers.
7: Corporate average fuel economy, or the CAFE standard, is a 1970s era rule that sets a target average fuel economy figure for automakers. So if a car maker sells a bunch of gas-guzzling pickup trucks, it all has to sell a bunch of fuel-efficient hybrids to balance things out. Now, new Trump administration rules lower the CAFE standard from 50.4 miles per gallon by 2031 down to 34.9 mpg.
6: That's ABC's Mike Dubusky. Prosecutors in New York State are going to revisit their decision not to prosecute seven Cornell University fraternity members who were accused of sexually assaulting a woman 2 years ago. ABC's Aaron Katursky says the woman's lawsuit alleges the men forced her to take drugs and sent a Snapchat inviting others to participate.
8: Jane Doe's lawsuit claims the seven frat brothers were suspended in 2024 and then afforded the opportunity to mitigate the conduct by submitting essays to Cornell. In response to her claims, Cornell said it investigated and adjudicated the allegations consistent with university policies and noted the school's chapter of Chi Phi fraternity remains barred from our campus.
6: Big arrival in Atlanta on Sunday, two new giant pandas, just days after President Xi Jinping China announced they would come to the United States following his summit with President Trump. I'm Brian Clark, ABC News.
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9: Good afternoon from the KWAT Newsroom. I'm Mike Tanner. Here's a look at what's happening. The Watertown Area Chamber of Commerce has announced the nominees for its 2026 annual awards, recognizing local business leaders, organizations, and community members who've made an impact in Watertown over the past year. Finalists for Businessman of the Year are Kent Borstad of AgWorks Cooperative, Jim Engels of South 40 Specialties, and Bill Spire of State Farm Insurance. The Businesswoman of the Year finalists are Heather Carter of Slumberland Furniture, Jamie Erickson of Dempsey's, and Kenzie Jackson at First Bank and Trust. Chamber Business of the Year finalists include Area Federal Credit Union, Austin Law Office, and 2T's Sales and Service. The winners will be announced on October 22nd at the Watertown Event Center. A pedestrian has been killed in an accident in the city limits of White River, South Dakota. It happened after dark last Wednesday on U.S. Highway 83 when a pickup truck driven by a 37-year-old man from Grand Island, Nebraska, attempted to swerve and miss a woman who was walking on the highway. The 23-year-old woman was struck, taken to the Rosebud Hospital, where she died on Thursday, one day after she was hit. A 72-year-old man from Harold, South Dakota, was killed over the weekend in a two-vehicle crash in Falk County. It happened Saturday afternoon, 5 miles west of Cresbard, when an SUV that was southbound on Highway 45 collided with a westbound pickup at an intersection. The man killed was a passenger in the SUV. The driver of the SUV was taken to the Faulkton Hospital with life-threatening injuries. The pickup truck was driven by a 16-year-old boy from Faulkton, and he sustained minor injuries. Well, Sioux Falls police arrested a man on multiple charges after he displayed a firearm during a hit-and-run crash on Friday. Police responded to the area of West 12th Street and South Western Avenue. The victim reported that the vehicle ran a red light, causing it to hit the victim's car. The victim also reported that the suspect pulled a gun before leaving the scene. 32-year-old Neri Orlando was located by police and arrested on multiple charges, including two counts of aggravated assault, DWI, hit and run, having no valid driver's license, and a red light violation. There were no injuries in that crash. A woman was arrested after pointing a gun at others in a Sioux Falls parking lot on Sunday. The victims were searching for a missing item in a parking lot on North Main Avenue when they were approached by a woman who began yelling at them. The suspect then pointed a gun at the victims and left the scene. Police say that the suspect was identified as Tremani Cook. She was located by police and arrested on two counts of aggravated assault and committing or attempting to commit a felony with a firearm. Well, South Dakota lawmakers can anticipate a pay raise with a salary of nearly $16,500 next year, according to data from the state's Legislative Research Council. During this year's annual legislative session, which ran from January through March, lawmakers earned a salary of $15,970. The salary is adjusted each year to 20% of South Dakota's median household income. The salary for lawmakers during the upcoming session will go up about 3% to $16,492 based on census data that was released this month. A committee of state senators and representatives endorsed a budget increase last month that would help cover the cost of the increase. Legislators also receive payments for travel, meals, and lodging expenses that they incur while serving. The wheels are turning on new jobs and major investments as Ellsworth Air Force Base gears up to become home to the next generation of stealth bombers. U.S. Senator Mike Rounds made the announcement that Northrop Grumman will become the anchor tenant in Rapid City's new Innovation District Industrial Park, and it'll be a magnet that attracts other companies.
10: Subcontractors are going to have an interest in having an office there close by, whereas as we optimize the B-21, they've got folks on site, basically, or in that area to help work on making improvements in the bomber.
9: Governor Larry Roden announced the development last week, saying the state is contributing $1 million to prepare for the company's arrival. Minnesota regulators are launching a statewide investigation into the affordability of electricity and natural gas. The Public Utilities Commission says it'll examine how regulations, state and federal requirements, and other factors affect customer bills. The PUC says Minnesota had the nation's eighth lowest average residential electric bills in 2024, and that regulators have rejected more than $1.5 billion in proposed utility rate increases in recent years. And finally, the 61st annual Custer State Park Buffalo Roundup brought thousands of people to the Black Hills over the weekend. The herd of buffalo was led over 5 miles into corrals to be tagged, sorted, and receive vet treatment and health checkups. Gates to the event opened at 6 a.m., and local lodges provided pancake breakfasts for those in attendance. Some tourists traveled from across the country to witness the stampede. More than 60 riders helped to round up the buffalo herd of roughly 1,300 head of bison. That's what's happening from the newsroom. I'm Mike Tanner.

0: Here's your forecast from Watertown Radio and GoWatertown.net. 71 this afternoon under overcast skies. Winds out of the south, 10 to 20 miles per hour. Chance of thunderstorms. Tonight, lows dip down to about 60, cloudy skies. Chance for storms, with fog and spots tomorrow, high of 67, cloudy skies expected. I'm meteorologist Mandy Faluber on Watertown Radio. Currently, it's 70 degrees.
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Now time for funeral announcements at 950 KWAT. Services will be this afternoon for Myra K. Peterson Senor. That will be at 1 p.m. with that memorial service at Trinity Episcopal Church, Watertown. Hausman Funeral Home, Burke Chapel of Hendricks, entrusted with these arrangements for Myra K. Peterson Senor. Services on Tuesday for June Snow, age 100, of Eden Prairie, Minnesota, formerly of Watertown. That service time at 10:30 at the Crawford Ostis Funeral Chapel, with Crawford Ostis in charge of these arrangements for June Snow. Memorial service for 91-year-old Robert Horstein of Ortonville will be on Tuesday at 10:30 at Living World Lutheran Church, Millbank. Mundweiler and Larson Funeral Home in charge of these arrangements for Robert Horstein. Memorial service on Wednesday for Gary Pilecki of Ortonville will be at 11 o'clock at St. John's Catholic Church, Ortonville. Mundweiler and Larson Funeral Home in charge of these arrangements for Gary Pilecki. Services will be this Friday for

0: 66-year-old Larry Lanning of Watertown at 3 p.m. at the White and Comus Funeral Chapel, Watertown. White and Comus will be in charge of the arrangements for Larry Lanning. A visitation will be held for 83-year-old Ted Getchias of Millbank on Friday from 5 to 7 p.m. at the Munweiler Funeral Home in Millbank. There will be no formal service, with Munweiler Funeral Home in charge of these arrangements for Ted Getchias. Memorial service on October 7th for Deborah Hagen, age 70, of Las Vegas, formerly of Watertown. That service at 10:30 at the Crawford Ostis Funeral Chapel, Watertown, with Crawford Ostis in charge of the arrangements for Deborah Hagen. No funeral service will be held for 82-year-old Joan Jordan of Watertown. That will be at the Crawford Ostis Funeral Chapel. Services are pending for 78-year-old Henry Howardson, Watertown, formerly of Clark. That will be at the White and Comus Funeral Chapel. Services are pending for Patricia Johnson, age 88, of Watertown, with Crawford Ostis Funeral Chapel. Those are funeral announcements on 950 KWAT.
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0: Well, that was that Richie Valens movie, wasn't it? La Bamba, Los Lobos. Soundtrack music from that movie right there on 950 KWAT. Let's see what's coming up this week at the Wednesday night dances for this Watertown Senior Activity Center 30th. That will be Family Tradition performing this Wednesday. They will have line dancing. So line dancing class 1 hour before. That's for the beginners. Sign up if you want to learn the line dance. 605-237-4262. 237-4262 for line dance classes, okay? Now, the cost for admission for the music will be $7, open to all music lovers and dancers, and that is 7 to 9:30, again, at the Watertown Senior Activity Center. That is located at 26 First Avenue, Southwest Watertown.
1: Hog futures are mostly lower. Soybeans, cattle, and corn are down. I'm John Perkins with a Brownfield Market Update. You better build bigger bins. It's just a suggestion, but regardless, be ready to maximize your per acre profits. Themex Series Corn by Stein. Stein has yield. Soybeans are sharply lower today on fund and technical selling, but they are above the day's lows for what that's worth. China and the United States will lower tariffs on some goods, but that does not appear to include soybeans that are going to be crushed later on. It does include soybean seed and soybean meal, but again, still charging a 10% tariff on imports of U.S. soybeans. That's going to keep soybean imports pretty much exclusively by Beijing, not private companies in China. Parts of the Midwest and Plains will see more harvest lane rain this week. November beans are down 32 at 1287. January's 31 and a quarter lower at 1301 and a quarter. October meals down 11.30 at 362.60. October soybean oils down 17 points at 67.09. Corn's lower, monitoring harvest activity and the near-term delays in some key U.S. growing areas. There is still talk about China buying U.S. corn, and overall demand is solid. Weekly export inspections, pretty good for corn, much better for soybeans, though. December corn is down 6.5 at 521 and 3 quarters. March is half lower at 535 and a half. And wheat's lower on fund and technical selling. Winter wheat planting will see delays, but that soil moisture recharge is beneficial. Ongoing war between Russia and Ukraine continues to limit export movement out of the Black Sea, but the U.S. has not benefiting from that at all. December Chicago's 15 and a half lower at 687 and three quarters. Cotton and rice are also, at least to some degree, reacting to the China news. December cotton's down 4 at 82.67. November rice is 8.5 lower at 1650. Live and feeder cattle are down on fund selling ahead of this week's widespread direct cash cattle business. This week's show list does look mixed when compared to last week. Smaller in Texas and Kansas, at least a bit larger in Nebraska. Box beef is higher at midday today. Trade's also going to keep an eye on the slaughter numbers very closely, waiting to see if those plants in Kansas are going to be able to make up for last week's slowdown. October live's down 102 at 217.85. December's 115 lower at 221. October feeders are down 210 at 330.82. November feeders are down $1.65 at 330.32. And hogs are mixed, mostly lower on spread adjustments and questions about demand. Pork's up at midday, but that's been inconsistent recently. Midwest butcher markets are steady. The major direct markets are not reported due to confidentiality this morning. October lean is up 32. That's been the exception all day long. December is down 62 at 68.40. We are online at brownfieldagnews.com, and you can find us on Facebook and YouTube. John Perkins, Brownfield.
2: A new sculpture was unveiled earlier this month at South Dakota State University, honoring the dedication and quiet determination of South Dakota farm boy Edgar S. McFadden, a man whose work in wheat genetics truly changed the world. Beginning in 1918, McFadden studied plant genetics at what was then South Dakota State College. His family's wheat fields near Webster were hit year after year by stem rust, and he was determined to find a better way. In a small backyard garden in Brookings, he crossed modern wheat varieties with an ancient line. SDSU President Barry Dunn continues the story.
3: That cross shouldn't have worked genetically. It's like crossing a donkey and a horse. You'll get a mule, but the mule is sterile. Well, they could get seed, but the steeds were sterile. Well, it just so happened that he got fertile seed from that cross.
2: In 1925, McFadden released a stem rust and leaf rust resistant variety he called Hope. By the 1930s, genetics from Hope were being used in wheat lines around the world.
3: It is credited with helping win World War II because the United States was able to produce enough wheat during the war years of World War II, literally to feed the world.
2: The new sculpture, a double helix surrounded by heads of wheat, stands in front of the McFadden BioStress Lab at SDSU, a tribute to his lifelong commitment to helping farmers. The sculpture's name is also Hope.
3: It's just a fantastic sculpture, and I hope it inspires generations of young people to be an Edgar McFadden.
2: Even today, many of the most widely planted wheat varieties around the globe still carry genetic material from Hope. For the South Dakota Wheat Commission, I'm Pam Geppert.
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7: Welcome to Corn Commons. I'm Danita Murray, Executive Director at South Dakota Corn. We are brought to you by the South Dakota Corn Utilization Council, a volunteer group of farmers who promote corn marketing in this state, the U.S., and around the globe. Recently in Iowa, USDA Deputy Secretary Stephen Vaden remarked that he was clear that antitrust laws are to be enforced in this country and that farmers should depend on the price quoted being a result of competition and not collusion. He continued on to say, I was honored to join the Fed Up hearing in Iowa and stand ready to continue engaging to ensure free and fair markets for fertilizer and other critical inputs. If you have information about anti-competitive practices in the fertilizer market, please visit the Save Family Farms website for information on how you can report that evidence. Efforts to gather information are being made across the country. Stay tuned for more updates on fertilizer antitrust efforts.

0: 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The funeral announcements twice a day on 950 KWAT.
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8: Here's your forecast from Watertown Radio and GoWatertown.net. Overcast skies this afternoon with daytime highs approaching 72. South winds 10 to 20 miles per hour. Overcast tonight, chance of thunderstorms, lows level off around 61. Thunderstorms likely again tomorrow, 69. I'm meteorologist Mandy Faluber on Watertown Radio. Currently 72.
9: I'm Jim Chesko with Your Money Now. 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

0: been soon, but 2 hours of pushing
1: a better life with Dr. Sanjay Gupta.
2: We talk a lot about ultra-processed foods, but here's a new reason to pay attention. Harvard study just found that adults who eat the most ultra-processed foods had a nearly 60% higher risk of dementia. Now here's a way of thinking about it that I think is important. For years we've been told that if we can't stop at just one chip or cookie, it's a failure of willpower. But scientists who study this say that's not fair. These foods are deliberately engineered. The perfect mix of sugar, fat, additives. They make them irresistible. In other words, it's not that you're weak necessarily, it's that the food was designed to beat you. And that's worth knowing, because it takes the guilt out of it and puts the blame where it belongs. Keep in mind, almost 70% of what is on supermarket shelves is ultra-processed. What you should be doing is shopping for foods with the fewest ingredients possible. I'm Dr. Sanjay Gupta, helping you live a better life.
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1: From ABC News, I'm Brian Clark. President Trump touted the U.S. economy in the Oval Office, announcing what the administration called a plan to build the largest steel plant in American history.
2: The project is expected to create up to 6,000 new construction jobs, nearly 2,000 manufacturing and mining jobs, and add another $95 billion to the U.S. economy, which is the number one economy in the world by far.
1: Tomorrow, the president will host tech leaders of the White House. They will discuss artificial intelligence. He's criticized calls from some to slow the pace of AI development. And one of those calling for regulation is Anthropic CEO Dario Amodei. He is expected to attend. The president over the weekend rejected Iran's proposal that would reopen the Strait of Hormuz, saying that more ships are now moving through the strait. Gas Buddy's Patrick DeHaan says while there is some improvement, that bottleneck is still the main culprit in pushing gas prices higher.
3: It's certainly not where it was prior to all of this developing, when 20 million barrels a day or so would flow through the strait. Most recent estimates by companies would put it somewhere between 5 to 8 million barrels. It does vary day by day. So oil does seem to be getting through, but it's not the full amount that we saw prior to the invasion, or I should say the attacks.
1: And the Trump administration announced new fuel economy standards for automakers, rolling back Biden-era requirements, saying this will reduce costs. Critics say it will harm the environment. The Supreme Court's new term will begin with arguments in a major environmental case involving damages for climate change. The court today said Justice Samuel Alito will not take part in considering the case without saying why he has recused himself. And five British men who were arrested on terrorism and explosive charges near a U.S.-controlled airbase have been released on bail, and local residents have been allowed to return home. Authorities say the investigation continues. You're listening to ABC News.
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6: 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This product is not intended to diagnose, treat, cure, or prevent any disease.
1: SpaceX, for the first time, launched Starlink satellites from its Starship while it was in orbit. That unmanned ship splashed down earlier today off Hawaii. Jack Corrali with the Planetary Society, a space advocacy group, tells ABC.
9: Really checked off a lot of major accomplishments for the Starship program. Still a lot of work to go to make this operational and to support the future crewed landings on the moon.
1: Boeing has flagged a software glitch on its 737 MAX, and it has to do with the plane's automation system, where pilots have to perform a go-around during landing. ABC transportation correspondent Gio Benitez says it's not affecting American carriers.
10: U.S. airlines that fly the 737 MAX, they told ABC News that they don't actually have this software on any aircraft, and pilots are trained to do this all manually. So Boeing telling us here, our engineers are working on a software update to permanently address the issue. The FAA says it's aware, it'll review it, and if there's a safety concern, it's going to take immediate action. So experts say that the fact that this alert was even issued at all should prevent any issues because pilots are now aware.
1: The police chief in Jackson, Mississippi, told reporters the hanging of a woman whose body was found August 3rd was a staged event in a drug case gone very wrong. A third person has been charged in that murder. I'm Brian Clark, ABC News.
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13: It's Monday afternoon, September 28th, and this is AgriTalk. Welcome to AgriTalk. I'm your host, Michelle Rook. Well, grain markets were lower on Monday, led by soybeans, as the U.S. and China released joint meeting statements over the weekend on $30 billion of tariff cuts by each country, but soybeans were omitted. Plus, there were no details on the prorated $17 billion of other ag goods to be measured by the activated Board of Trade. Support areas were violated, causing funds to liquidate near to record long positions in corn and beans, plus it's end of month and end of the quarter. Now, wheat also hit new lows for the move in the process. Livestock futures got caught up in the commodity-wide selling as well and ended mostly lower, with cattle also being weighed on by lower cash and record low slaughter last week. We'll have details today on AgriTalk. Our guest analyst, Ted Seifert with Zahner Ag Hedge. Later on, Mike Steenhook with the Soy Transportation Coalition joins us to talk fuel surcharges and more. Jack Scoville with the Price Futures Group shares price action perspective right after the news with Hillary Mason, market analyst with Pro Farmer. Happy Monday to you, Hillary.
14: Hey, Michelle. Happy Monday.
13: Yeah, not the happiest Monday for the market.
14: Yeah.
13: You and I went home on Friday. We did AgriTalk together, and we were pretty encouraged by Jamison Greer, U.S. Trade Representative, saying, hey, we're going to have some details on Monday of this U.S.-China trade summit, and the outcome is going to be good for agriculture. But it was a little disappointing, don't you think?
14: Yeah, absolutely. You know, it's just a roller coaster ride. It just you never know what the next day is going to bring, Michelle.
13: Yeah. So Indians took it the worst, though, because we did not get the drop in tariffs, right?
14: Yep, and you mentioned it out of the gate. Soybeans were not included in the detailed plan to cut tariffs on $30 billion of imports from, you know, both countries. The list did include meal and soy oil, so I was a little surprised that meal was off as hard as it was. But, you know, we have been flirting around, some pretty notable levels there, and so it may have been a bit corrective. But meal futures did test the 20-day moving average for the first time since August 19, and soybean futures closed below the 20-day moving average for the first time in a while. I'd have to look at the chart. But we had November soybeans down 30.75 cents to 12.88 1/4. January beans down 29.5 to 13.03. December meal down 11.60 to 359.40. And December soy oil down 18 points to 67.66 cents.
13: Yeah, and as I mentioned, we did take out some support, psychological $13, that 1290, 1292 area that Brian

0: Split was talking about on Friday, and we'll see how much lower Jack Scoville thinks we need to go here. I'm going to ask him that coming up.
1: So. Sure.
0: Yeah, what about corn? Was it just that corn followed soybeans or not?
1: Yeah, there was definitely some spillover pressure, not just from soybeans, but also from wheat. Yeah, technical resistance at the 10 and 20-day moving average continues to limit momentum as well. But I will say, you know, the price action in corn was pretty mild comparatively. The tariff cut list did include corn, and that's constructive for longer-term feed grain demand. And if China were to step in and make some corn purchases, that would definitely be supportive. We had December corn down 5.25 cents to 5.23, March corn down 5.5 to 5.36.5.
0: Yeah, we did close below that 5.25-5.26 area, but 10% tariff drop. Let's hope that we can get China in buying a little bit of our corn. The problem is I think the market wanted a detailed list, which is kind of unreasonable from China. So
1: there
0: we have it. All right.
1: No
0: wheat also seemed to get pulled down by other factors. What was that?
1: Yeah, that Black Sea risk premium continues to fade. We have a firmer dollar that's also casting a shadow, along with, you know, we're seeing improved moisture levels in many of the winter wheat growing areas of the country. And so that's supportive for a wheat crop. These prices, again, are supportive. But technical resistance and lackluster export business are additional weights. The 100-day moving average is the next major area of support for all three wheat classes. Hopefully we can hold that going forward. We had December soft red wheat down 14.5 to 688.75. December hard red wheat down 16.25 to 745.75. December spring wheat down 11.75 to 701.75.
0: Yeah, and these were new lows for the move here too, mm-hmm. So that was a little bit negative. Mm-hmm. Cotton market though handled this China news pretty well.
1: Yeah, no cotton-specific deals last week, and so I think the market was a little, you know, off-put by that. We did have modest gains today, but I will say it was pretty notable that it didn't act the same as the grain market.
0: Right.
1: We'll see what tomorrow brings, but we had December cotton up a modest 15 points to 82.86 cents.
0: And as far as the cattle market, we started off higher this morning, and then I don't know, I felt like we kind of got sucked into the kind of risk off in the rest of the complex. Did you think that was a little bit of the pressure today or not?
1: Yeah, and that's, I feel like that's kind of been the deal for a while. There's just, you know, grains and livestock have been trading in unison, which is, you know, not typical or not always the case, but that has been here recently. So I would say you're definitely right. And, you know, I think there's just some question, you know, slaughter levels were really light last week as the ICE immigration raids limited operations at several packers in southwestern Kansas, delayed shipments. Cash trade was down as a result, $1.20 to $2.2067. Box beef is supportive. We've seen some gains here over the past couple sections. We had October live cattle down $1.42.5 to $2.1745. December live cattle down $1.35 to $2.2080. October feeders down $3.02.5 to $3.3190. And November feeders down $2.70 to $3.2927.5.
0: And kind of a disappointing day in hogs. December was down another 62.5 cents at 68.40. We'll talk to you Friday, Hillary. Thanks.
1: Thanks, Michelle. See ya.
0: Hillary Mason with Pro Farmer. 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What do you think, Jack? We took out some pretty big support areas in soybeans, closing below that $13 level. How low will prices go here?
2: Well, we got at least one more day, probably two more days of selling coming this week. Beyond that, though, fundamentals should still be fairly bullish. Chinese demand isn't going to go away, even with the tariffs intact. I think this was kind of a knee-jerk reaction to the news over the weekend that the tariffs would remain intact on soybeans, but they've actually been removed on just about everything else. And that should be positive news. Plus, we are getting into harvest situation. Harvest going to be starting as far north as central Illinois here over the course of this week. So we're getting into more and more harvest activity, and that's pressuring prices as well. So yeah, there are some things going on to keep prices down.
0: Are you worried, though, because the funds are so long in soybeans and you're going into end of month and end of quarter?
2: Oh, yeah. That's another reason to look for another couple of days of down. And I think once we get to the end of the month and to the end of the quarter, liquidation should probably dry up, and we'll see what happens once we get into October.
0: Gotcha. You said corn held up a little better technically. The wheat market, though, made some new lows for the move. Are we going to keep going lower there?
2: I think so. Well, we'll see what happens with the small grains report. I think a lot of the selling was anticipation of maybe an increase in production, which I don't necessarily think is going to occur. I tend to think USDA has a pretty good handle on the crop.
0: All right. Thanks, Jack, for your insight as always. Jack Scoville with the Price Futures Group in Chicago with Price Action Perspective. When we come back, Ted Seifert, Zahner Ag Hedge, also out of Chicago, will be the guest market analyst today to unravel all of this China business coming up.
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0: And welcome back to AgriTalk. I'm your host, Michelle Rook. Guest analyst today, Ted Seifert with Zahner Ag Hedge, here to help us kind of unravel all of the news that we got on China, or the lack of news, I guess, maybe even more so. But over the weekend, U.S. and China releasing a joint statement saying that they had agreed to tariff reductions on $30 billion of non-strategic goods. So China said they would lower their 10% tariffs on ag goods, except for soybeans. All right, Why did we not see the 10% reciprocal tariffs dropped on soybeans, Ted?
10: That's a really good question, Michelle. You know, it's interesting because you see the Chinese commentary from this, and they said that, you know, exports have good tailwind. U.S. soybean exports to China have good tailwind because there's a lot on the books already. That was their reasoning. I feel like it was a great opportunity for them to make soybeans cheaper for them. So I'm not sure why they didn't do that, right? I guess we weren't really asking for that. We were asking for other things. Yeah. And I guess we got it. You know, you and I talked last week, Michelle, and we were talking about what boxes needed to be checked in order to have this be a really successful meeting. And first of all the rhetoric around this meeting, what Chinese President Xi has said, all of the Chinese diplomats and media have said, what we have said, what Trump has said, this was a very, very positive meeting. The optics were really good.
0: Yeah, great. Lots of pomp and circumstance. We talked about the fact we got pandas. I mean, it
10: pandas.
0: Was, woohoo. Yeah. Yeah, oh, yeah, it was, but it did not live up to the makings that we saw in the media, obviously. My question to you is, China, state-owned enterprises do not pay the 10% tariff anyways, but now are we expecting that they're going to be able to buy the whole 25 million metric tons?
10: Well, again, I mean, the lack of what happened here this weekend was results or anything of substance aside from that, you know, reduction in tariffs on 30 billion of goods. Now that 30 billion of goods, that's not 30 billion in tariffs, that's $30 billion worth of goods that won't be tariffed. That's 20-30% of China's overall intake from us, and not including soybeans. So it's a big chunk. Yeah. It doesn't really mean necessarily that they're going to buy any more of anything else that they hadn't been. And that's really what the big push was. So the $17 billion of U.S. ag and ag-related products, there was nothing mentioned about that. There was no reassurance about that. Corn was never mentioned, aside from it is one of the things that the tariff is lifted on. But we didn't get anything from that. And that was a major disappointment, I think, for the markets. And without lifting that soybean tariff, that probably means that we're not going to see anything more than the agreed upon 25 million metric tons, right? I think if they had lifted the tariff on soybeans, the trade would start figuring, hey, look, that might mean 35 million metric tons. All right, this is good, this is great. But no, without lifting that tariff, it would seem that they're just going to buy the bare minimum, which I guess is that 25 million metric tons. They're well on their way, Michelle, of buying
0: right.
10: that 45 million metric tons. So that seems like it's going to happen. But above and beyond that, it doesn't feel like they're really looking for or interested in doing more than that, unless there's a major problem with South American weather, in which case I would not be shocked if, you know, the resolving the issues by January in this next round, there's two more meetings they have before the end of the year, it looks like, would not be shocked if the soybean tariffs come off, but I think that would be directly related to a South American weather problem. That's just my guess.
0: Okay. So let's put this into context, and you and I have talked about this before. 25 million metric tons, 920-some million bushels of soybeans is no better than what China used to do in the past before the trade war. In fact, it's lower than some of those years, right?
10: Yeah. No, it is. I mean, they've definitely hit 26 to 28 a few times. It's a lot better than what we had last year, but it is
0: exactly.
10: It's not a great – it's a revision to the norm or just under – the average, the five-year average of what we would expect to do business with China, which isn't great. If you look at the soybeans or the USDA's balance sheet on soybeans, they're not looking for a whole lot on exports. In fact, if you take that, like you said, it's about 940 million bushels of that, you know, 25 million metric tons, 940 million bushels. If you take that off the USDA's exports, the rest of the world is at 12-year lows. For their expectations. So we're not really expecting a whole lot from the rest of the world. If you have a problem with South America and that changes, that could get really tight in soybeans pretty quickly. But we're not there yet. You know, all this talk about super El Nino and everything like that. South America's kind of started out really well as far as their weather. They've got rain in the forecast. They've got pretty good subsoil moisture. They're not seeing ill effects. And Mato Grosso, which is maybe like 2% planted at this point, not feeling ill effects of the super El Nino yet.
0: Yeah.
10: If that is the case, though, in a couple months, then we have a much different ballgame, Michelle.
0: So go back to the question.

0: question that I originally asked, which was, is the government entities like Costco, Sinograin, are they going to buy all 25 million metric tons here? Or, I mean, how do you get to 25 million metric tons, even that level, without private crushers?
1: Yeah, no, I think very likely they are going to get to that 25 million metric tons. I mean, they're well more than half of that already. These auctions that they keep having, basically weekly or whatever, is how it's going from government hands to crushers' hands to private hands. They're not selling out each one of their offerings each week, but they're getting pretty decent returns. So they're moving that grain. They're making room for more purchases. Okay. It does very much seem like they're going to buy that 25 million metric tons of soybeans. For corn, though, you know, that 10% reduction in tariffs, I don't see any reason for them to buy corn from us, at least not at this point. You look at the corn prices that they have on their Dalian exchange and internally, they're pretty much at 9-month lows, whereas we are at 3-4 year highs. It is a huge difference between the price of corn here and the price of corn there. Even if you take that 10% off, it doesn't make dollars and cents for them to come and buy U.S. corn, not at this point in time. Again, maybe if there's a problem with South American weather. That's the one thing that we're kind of hanging our hats on, this Super El Nino, and this the next leg higher will come from that, if that is the case. I just don't think it's quite time to check that box, Michelle. But I just don't see any reason for them to be buying corn from us, unless it's politically motivated, which is why I thought it was so important for them to make a commitment of, hey, we're going to buy X number of U.S. corn. 15 million metric tons was sort of my wish list was like, hey, let's match the soybeans at 25 million metric tons.
0: But I know, but that'll make prices go up, Ted.
1: If they're trying to hit a $17 billion target, price doesn't matter, right?
0: Okay.
1: Because it's almost easier for them to hit a higher dollar amount if prices are higher, right? If we were at $3 corn, that might be way more corn than they have to buy in order to hit that $17 billion commitment. Prices matter when you have a volume commitment like we do in soybeans at 25 million metric tons. So maybe part of the reason they left that soybean tariff on was they were hoping that soybeans would be down 30 cents today. China likes to play those games. That is possible.
0: They absolutely do. That is their MO. They also like to fly under the radar. So one question I have is, I know we're all going to be looking for flash sales now on corn, wheat, whatever it might be, or maybe some that fly under the radar there on the weekly reports. But is it likely they could come in and buy things that are not really reported, like dairy, you know, some of those aquaculture nuts, some of the forestry things that, you know, could make that tally go up?
1: Yeah, sure. And from they typically buy about $110 to $160 billion worth of stuff from us per year. A lot of stuff like that. You know, lumber is a big one. Dairy, you know, things like that. There's definitely gonna be some of that. But again, there was no recommitment to that $17 billion of U.S. ag and ag related products. That number can come from anywhere. It might be energy. This coal deal is part of that. I'm assuming. But there was no talk about that at all. There was no volumes announced for anything at all. The only volume number we have is for soybeans. So the feeling the market has right now, Michelle, as you can see on the board today, is that, oh, well, this was not what we were hoping for. This is not...
0: No, it wasn't.
1: This is not following through on the agreement that had been made last time. It's not even confirming the last agreement that we had, because we are really doubting that. We've not seen China follow through on that $17 billion of U.S. ag and ag-related products, not including soybeans. So I think now the trade's feeling that maybe that's just off the table.
0: Okay. And you've got funds record long in the soy complex. It's in a month and a quarter. Did they liquidate?
1: Yeah, I mean, this is all coming at a bad time, right? And a month and a quarter, record long. So now they're going to start taking some profits, as they probably would have at the end of the month, to, you know, dress up their positions. But now they're doing it into a market that is, you know, kind of breaking out to the downside after 4 weeks of consolidation. That's not a good look, and it might start to snowball a little bit, along with the U.S. producer out there that has bushels to sell into harvest.
0: So much more to talk about. Ted Seifert joining us with Zahner Ag, hedge out of Chicago, our guest market analyst today. We'll talk about China. We'll talk about cattle. We'll talk about so much more coming up here when we come back on AgriTalk.

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1: 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D's corn down 5 1/4, 523. March down 5 1/2, 530. 6 1/2. November beans down 30 3/4, 1288 1/4. Jan down 29 1/2, 1303. Soybean meal for December down 1160, 359, 40. D's soybean oil down 18 at 67.66. D's SRWE down 14 1/2, 688 3/4. HRW down 16 1/4, 745 3/4. Spring wheat 11 3/4 lower, 701 3/4. D's cotton up 15 points, 82.86. October live cattle down 142 1/2 at 217.45. D's down 135, 220.80. October feeder cattle down 302 1/2 at 331.90. November down 290 at 329.27 1/2. And December hogs down 62 1/2 at 68.40. For more information, you can go to profarmer.com.
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1: And welcome back to AgriTalk. I'm your host, Michelle Rook. Ted Seifert, Daner Ag Hedge, is joining us with analysis today. We talked about China during most of the first portion of our conversation, Ted. And let's talk about technicals. We mentioned soybeans closing below 13, below some support areas below that. Corn took out some pretty good support here as well. How concerned are you about both of these markets seeing fund liquidation? I mean, the funds are still long, what, over 400,000 contracts in the corn, for gosh sakes.
9: Yeah. Yeah, and so, you know, for corn, it was new low close for the month. That's not what you like to see. Yep. Corn actually bounced off its lows better than soybeans did. So that was, like, you know, the only silver lining that we had. But, you know, on Friday, we had the breakout to the downside, and then we saved it by closing back up into the range that we've been consolidating in for 4 weeks. But then today happened, and yeah, it's just not a good look on a chart. It looks like this is a chart that wants to roll over to the downside. And with your funds being as long as they are, like you pointed out, Michelle, you know, they're technical traders, and they're already looking to take some profits at the end of the month and end of the quarter. That might really kind of start to snowball a little bit, unless we get something bullish, possibly on the quarter grain stocks report. Soybeans, though, that was the one that looked worse today. I mean, obviously.

0: obviously, yeah, being down 30, 31 cents, that's not a good look. We did bounce a little bit off the lows, but this is a new low and a new low close for the month, well below key support levels. I mean, this, both, all three, corn, wheat, soybeans, all those charts have that potential to have that technical sell signal on there. And when you have big, big, long, you know, record long fund positions going into this whole thing, that could really start to snowball on itself. Again, with the U.S. producer waiting in the wings to be selling bushels at harvest, too.
1: Well, and that's a good point that you make. And to your point about wheat, new lows for the move in the wheat market again, too. And like you said, we've held things together in part in soybeans because we've had slow harvest. You've seen cash basis levels above the board, so that's been doing a lot of the major lifting. But now when we start getting a little bit of an open window to harvest and some harvest pressure, how concerned are you? You got funds and producers both selling.
0: Yeah, exactly, right? And to add to that, you know, everybody's super bullish right now, right? We still think yields are coming down. I think more so for corn than for soybeans. We know demand's been pretty good, even without, you know, a positive announcement here from China that suggests more demand. I mean, there are a lot of good things about this market. It's just that timing and the market makeup that we have right now. Funds being record long this time of year, that's an uncomfortable situation, especially going into harvest when you have producers that, for the most part, I don't think guys really sold a whole lot in the month of August when we were running up, because we were buying into the bullish story and saying, why would I sell today if it's going to be 5 cents, 10 cents higher tomorrow? And now that, you know, we've had this 4 weeks consolidation, everybody's feeling like, oh, well, that's just taking a little bit of a breather before we take this next leg higher, so I'll still wait. But now you have things kind of breaking down. And then you have guys saying, oh, man, I hope I didn't miss the boat. Now I need to make some sales. At the same time, you have funds saying, oh, well, I don't know what's going on in the agricultural markets, but, you know, my trade was looking good. All of a sudden now it's looking like, you know, my black box is telling me to sell because of the chart breakdown. So, yes, those two big sellers. Now, here's the thing, Michelle. Longer term, I can still build a very bullish case on why we need to see higher highs in both corn and soybeans.
1: Oh, absolutely.
0: That's based on South American weather. That's based on the Super El Nino outlook, which so far their weather looks okay. You know, it's too early to make or break a South American crop. This is definitely helpful for them to have moisture going into planting. That's good stuff for them. But I mean, how's the weather going to look in November, December, January? That's the question. If we're having the problems that have been advertised with the Super El Nino, then we can say, well, we're going to get more export business coming to the United States for both corn and soybeans, possibly from China, and we need to make higher highs than where what we just saw here in early September. But again, I think it's too early to check that box. It's too early to say that the Super El Nino is for sure going to have a major negative effect and bring more business to the United States. There is a world that exists where there is a negative weather effect, but then you have a problem with the global economy because interest rates are really flying higher, and all of a sudden there's not as much buying power out there. That could offset some weather issues. So it's just too early to get on that train. Mm-hmm. And if you don't get something bullish from this quarterly grain stocks report to feed the bull, to feed that record long fund position, again, unfortunately, we might be due for a deeper correction.
1: All right, quarterly stocks, I was just going to ask you about that. We have also small grain summary coming out, but quarterly stocks, will USDA most likely just take the ending stocks that we got from old crop and just pull those over, or what are you expecting?
0: Yeah, I mean, the way this is done is completely different, right? I mean, this is a survey of on-farm and off-farm stocks, right? The last WASDE report that we saw is their best guess on what this quarterly grain stocks number is going to be. So what we're going to see is whether they're right or wrong.
1: Now, if we get a surprise, what will it be?
0: Yeah, if we get a surprise. Well, okay, so recording grain stocks in particular, a surprise would come from a reduction in last year's crops or increase, I guess. But it's hard to say that we'd see an increase on a 17 million bushel corn crop. I guess anything's possible, Michelle. But any major change in last year's production, that would be the big surprise. Because we know, for the most part, export demand, you know, ethanol demand, crush demand for soybeans. So there's a lot of these components of the demand side of the balance sheet that we have a pretty good handle on. If there's a change in production, that's where the big surprise would come on quarterly grain stocks, I would think. And then for the small grains summary, man, the trade is not looking for much of a change at all, really, from the last production numbers we saw. not even in spring wheat, which I think is kind of wild. So that's another area that you can see a bit of a surprise, but that's not the report that everybody's focused on. Everybody wants to see quarterly grain stocks.
1: Yeah. And we have had surprises in the past, so I'm not going to rule that out. We talked about weather, too, being a factor slowing harvest, but we are also getting some pretty good rains in some of the southern plains winter wheat areas. Yeah. So are you expecting we are going to see more acres of wheat? Has that been a pressuring factor on this wheat market or not?
0: Yeah, I mean, wheat prices are good. I think guys that are rolling, I mean, yes, I do think there's a potential for more wheat acres, which might be bullish for row crops further on down the line. But I do think there's a good chance that we're going to see a little bit of an increase in those wheat acres. It's almost like, yeah, I mean, we're not at $7 wheat anymore. Well, unless you go into March Chicago. But I mean, $7 wheat is enticing. So
1: right, and the crop insurance guarantee was above $8. So
0: right, yep,
1: yeah, for sure. Yep. So I want to leave a couple minutes to talk about cattle. But before we do that, what's the main thing producers in like a minute or so need to keep as they're in the combines?
0: Yeah, like I said, this is not a great time for us to sleep on our marketing. Right, we just talked about how long the funds are, how it's a awkward time of year for them to be as long as they are. They're technical traders, and you start to see some breakdowns on the chart, they could go running for the doors, taking profits. That could put a lot of pressure on the market at the same time that we are needing to sell bushels off combine, we're selling bushels into harvest. So as bullish as we want to be longer term, I think we have to be prepared that this could be a deeper correction than what most people would expect just because of how the market makeup is. So I think it's a really, really good time to be protecting downside, be doing marketing. Terrible time to not be paying attention. But I do think there's things that we can do to leave the upside open or to look to re-own upside as we get into January, February, March, which if we do have that major ill effect on that South American crop coming from Super El Nino is when I think we'd be hitting those highs. So I think selling bushels, managing risk right now is the name of the game, with an eye on looking at those re-ownership strategies if we do get that deeper correction.
1: Very good. Okay, cattle market. We had higher weekly closes last week. The feeder market had this really nice head and shoulders formation going on. So technically we look good, but today a little setback. Do you think the market has more upside potential here? We did have light slaughter last week due to the ICE raids. Cash trade was just a little bit lower, even though we did not count some of that late southern business. What's your thoughts?
0: Yeah, right. Yeah, what a wild week plus one we've had in the cattle complex, right? If I go back, we had the gap higher last Monday on the bullish cattle on feed report. Every metric on that cattle on feed report was friendly. We should have gap higher. We did. But then we had the reversal lower day on Tuesday, reversal higher day on Wednesday, back down on Thursday, back up Friday, and then back down today. It's one on, one off, one on, one off, right? And Michelle, this type of volatility, because these aren't tiny moves. I mean, these are pretty good ranges on each day, the exception being Thursday of last week. But these types of moves, this type of indecision, this volatility, this is a market that is getting ready for something. It's in the process of making a decision. I'm not sure which way it's going to go, but I'm leaning more towards the upside again, because we spent the months of July, August, and into early September kind of saying, yeah, well, we don't have a whole lot of animals out there, but we're offsetting a lot of this production with higher weights and bigger imports. But now, after two cattle on feed reports where placement numbers have really lagged behind, we're looking out into the future saying, we're not fixing this problem. And the border reopening with Mexico is not fixing this problem. And we might be in a big hole when we get into, you know, sort of the holiday months, which is our next, like, main demand driver. And so I think the mentality is shifting back towards that lack of animals out there. You just can't find replacement animals. So I think feeders have the potential to go higher, lead the way higher. Feeders are the leaders. I think cattle would follow. But the potential monkey wrench, as you know, is always what our consumer sentiment is, what our feeling is as a, you know, as a consumer, and this whole, you know, the 10-year continuing to add gains, and you know, the Fed A lot of times it's called a slave to the 10-year and might have to raise rates more than what they've said.

0: already. If we start getting worried about our pocketbooks, then the lack of animals isn't a problem. So this is the decision-making process that cattle are in.
1: Yeah, plus you got high gas prices at the pump yet. All factors coming in there. All right, Ted, always appreciate having you on. Thank you.
0: Thanks for having me. Have a good one.
1: You too. Ted Seifert with Zahner Ag Hedge. When we come back, Mike Steenhook with the Straight Transportation Coalition is in.
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4: And welcome back to AgriTalk. Joining us right now, Mike Steenhoek, Executive Director of the Soy Transportation Coalition. Good to have you along, Mike.
5: It's good to be with you, Michelle. Thanks for having me.
4: You bet. I've wanted to have you on for a while because with these record diesel fuel prices, I know that just cuts into farmers' profitability with these fuel surcharges. We're seeing what, on rail and barge right now?
5: Yeah, it's kind of a well-understood phenomenon within transportation is that you have these fuel surcharges imposed. Of course, those of us who travel, you'll experience that with your taxi ride, your Uber ride. You'll see this little nasty line that will get inserted into your receipt about fuel surcharges. Well, the same rule applies with other modes of transportation like rail, like barge. Of course, trucking is very famous for doing that as well. And I call a lot of attention to it because understandably, farmers, they really focus on the diesel that they purchase for their own farm operations, for the machinery that they use out in the fields, the trucks that they use to transport their soybeans and grain to market. But these fuel surcharges for these other modes of transportation, they have a pernicious way of finding their way into a farmer's wallet as well, because what we typically see, not always, but disproportionately, is when you've got a transportation cost increase and fuel is the culprit at this particular juncture, those costs can either be A, passed on to the customer, let's say an importer, an international importer of soybeans, of U.S. soybeans. Number two, it can be absorbed by the shipper or the exporter. Or number three, those costs can get passed on to the farmer in the form of a lower price at that point of sale or a more negative basis. And we've done research in that those costs aren't passed on to the farmer. So when you hear about these fuel surcharges, it's not just the grain shipper's problem, it's actually the farmer's problem. It's one more, what I call a leak in the profitability bucket that farmers are experiencing.
4: Yeah, so how much are surcharges right now, typically?
5: Well, we normally about this time, like last year, you would see, let's say, it depends on the route and depends on the railroad, but maybe $100 per rail car for a fuel surcharge. Well, what we've seen, those same routes have $300, $350. You're consistently seeing at least a 100% escalation over the period of a year. But a lot of times you're seeing a tripling of it or even more so. And so obviously it's a real concern. You're seeing similar kind of numbers in other modes of transportation.
4: Would a diesel export ban help at all?
5: Yeah, I mean, kind of theoretically, you're thinking about, okay, if you've got a supply-demand imbalance, well, let's kind of restrict the amount of exports so you're driving up supply, and then that's going to make it better for those who are demanding that fuel. Theoretically, that's the case. Well, there's a lot of concerns associated with that. Yeah, number one is we've got a system that's designed to export a lot of that, so it's not simply a matter of, okay, if all of a sudden you limit the amount of exports, that you just have that all of that supply that you can just easily distribute throughout the country to the domestic users of that, because you've got a supply chain that's not really built to support that. And so, whereas with our export infrastructure, it's designed to export. So that's really one of the concerns that you'll hear a lot is, and it might be a signal to actually produce less or refine less fuel. That's one of the things that you're hearing from the refiners as well. So it is one of those things that it certainly sounds good. And I understand that we want to explore each and any opportunity to reduce fuel costs. But some of these things are not going to provide the yield that a lot of people expect them to produce.
4: Yeah. And it, like you said, it cuts into farmers' profits. That is for sure. Yeah. So let's talk about as well, I've seen Panama Canal limiting the number of ships per day due to drought? What are they currently running? And is this problem as bad as it has been in the last few years?
5: Yeah, the problem was very acute in late 2023, early 2024. And I would say the problem isn't as severe right now.
4: Okay, good.
5: And I think the Panama Canal, they've kind of taken the lessons from 2023, 2024, and they're seeing kind of the forecast of what kind of precipitation they're going to experience. And they're starting to make these adjustments to the number of transits earlier on to be able to conserve water. One of the things that people need to be reminded of is that the Panama Canal is not a sea level canal where you just simply dig a trench from one body of water to the next body of water. You just keep digging until the two bodies of water meet. The Panama Canal is a system, is a canal based on locks. You have the stair step up to about 85 foot above sea level, and then about 3 steps down back to sea level. To make that all work, you have to have water. And when you have a reduction of the reservoir to make those locks operate, you have to limit the number of transits, either number one, or number two, you limit the draft or the water depth that those transits can enjoy. And so that's what we're seeing right now.
4: And they're limiting by how many ships per day, Mike?
5: Yeah, they're going, they normally have about 36, 38 transits a day through the Panama Canal. They're starting to get down to 30, even lowered into the upper 20s. It's something that we're definitely monitoring to see what happens from there. This is normally the wet season in Panama. They can normally get 10, even upwards of 30 inches of rain during the wet season. That will extend to middle of part of December. So there's still some time for the wet season, but this very persistent El Nino is cutting down on precipitation.
4: The good news, even though we've had harvest delays here in the Western Corn Belt, is water levels are better in the Mississippi River.
5: Substantially better this time than they have in the last several years. So that's a good bit of good news.
4: Yeah. Get us up to date in about 30 seconds on the railroad merger. Where's that at?
5: Yeah, it's something that's before the Surface Transportation Board. And so this is going to be about a year for it to be discussed. And so this is going to be a topic of discussion for a considerable period of time before the Surface Transportation Board.
4: Yeah, and there's a lot of people on both sides of it right now, for sure. So.
5: Yeah, both pro and con, with an agriculture included.
4: All right, thanks so much, Mike. We'll talk to you soon. Mike Steenhoek with the Soy Transportation Coalition. All right, if you want more market information, you can go to my Markets Now podcast on either the Farm Journal YouTube channel or subscribe to it on the favorite podcast platform that you have. 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And then join us back here at 2:06 for AgriTalk PM. 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And Eric Snodgrass with Nutrient Ag has Ag Weather. 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

0: buying that. Oh, I'm a Niner fan. The hell you are, Cowboy Fernando. Stucknut Radio. Raiders are no fluke. You pukes.
1: You pukes.
0: You know that call is coming. Just like I knew this was coming. Amber in Portland. Romy. The actions of Desmond Douchebag is all I need to know about Lincoln Riley's program. Classless and disgusting. A one-game suspension is hardly a punishment. Why not just give the guy a hug and a lollipop and tell him not to do it again? Hashtag Jim Rome on X. And one more. Keeping it a buck. We still ass. Tighten down. Signed, Cam Ward.
2: I mean, we keeping a buck right now, we ass.
0: Ken in Knoxville, great, great callback. We gave that guy so much credit when he said that. Unfortunately, I have to take back some of that credit because nothing has changed.
2: I mean, we keeping a buck right now, we ass. I mean, we keeping a buck right now.
0: We still ass. What you should have done, my guy, is come out and say, keeping it a buck, we still ass.
2: Right now, we ass.
0: He said that last September. A year later, we still ass. A year later, you don't seem any better. You don't seem like you're any less ass than you were a year ago. But at least then you were a rook. Cam, my guy. That decision in the end zone, how? I don't want to say why. I mean, how? How do you make that call? All right, when we come back, hit me up. More reaction. And I want to talk some college ball. I'm going to pose a question as we go to break. We're talking about taunting. We're talking about how out of control a player is to taunt a guy while he's down. And he's out. And we don't know if and when he's going to wake up. That was not the case in the Texas-Tennessee game. But there was a taunting penalty. There was flagged. Was it the dumbest or greatest taunting penalty of all time? I'm going to pose that as a question, and I'll answer that when we come back. 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
4: Three games into the season, the contenders are beginning to separate themselves from the pretenders in the NFL. Who will keep rolling in week four? And who can turn their season around? Westwood One Sports.
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got an impossible job? Me? How can I please all of you? So many of you complain way too much. Way too much. Way too much. I'm going to finish that thought in a minute. Do you want your data off the internet? Sure. Well, all you have to do is find every data broker that has it. And there are hundreds. Each one has its own opt-out form. Some make you upload a photo of your ID to the people selling your data. Some just ignore you completely. And a new government report found brokers making opt-outs harder on purpose.

0: Yeah, well, what happened once he got to the postseason and started to play against real defenses? He's looked nothing like the guy that he did earlier when he played that easy schedule. I don't think there's getting around that. But, I will do my best to keep all of you happy, which is impossible. Well, here's my dude. This guy's throwing it back now. This dude's throwing it back. 30 years listening. The show is better than ever. Keep up the good work. War Rockies Crown Pub and Cass Street Bar and Grill. Best Chuck and PB. Chuck, my brother, appreciate you. That dude's throwing it way back. That's where I moved. When I got my start at 690, I started in PB, Pacific Beach. Right across the street. I lived in the Oakwood Apartments right across the street from Rockies. Rockies was a legendary, still is a legendary bar. And Cass Street Bar and Grill. He's hanging out there too. E. Muss and I went there, hung out there. Dan in Allentown. Hey, Jim, why are you dodging us Sixers fans? LeBag spoke at Media Day. Here you go, bro. I'm well aware of that, dude. I know you're making a joke, and that's a funny joke. I'm already tired of LeBag. It's only been one day, and I'm already tired of LeBag.
1: Me?
0: I've already gotten my seasons full of LeBag, and it's only been one day. We'll get there. 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
3: 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McCarthy has been traded from the Minnesota Vikings to the New York Giants. Can the former top 10 pick resurrect his career in the Big Apple? Westwood One Sports.
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0: breathe. Love what you do and you've already won, my parents used to say. My parents whose smiles were my first finish line, who championed respect, whose resilience built mine. Even more than I wanted a gold medal, I wanted a heart of gold, like the mentors who were my balance beams, refusing to let me down, and the coaches who spoke out to anything out of bounds, heroes who never stood on podiums, but stood up for me. Every shot I made, give the assist to those who since my youth were referees, ready to blow the whistle and end abuse.
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0: 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I have no problem promoting any of that. He's always been very good to us with really good information. All right, when we come back, I'm looking for your ATPs, and I've got more to get to. And you can jump up in here and participate. 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
2: 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Chicago hopes to get back on track after falling to 1-1 last week, while Jalen Hurts and the Eagles want to build on their 2-0 start. 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
0: Authorities say a Kentucky officer ran the same two license plates 2,000 times. They belonged to the mother of his child. She had an order of protection against him. He didn't hack anything. He typed in a plate. One of 120,000 cameras, it said. A major American daily newspaper found at least 50 more. Most were watching women. Audit logs show a police chief ran 600 searches on two plates, his ex's and her teenage daughter's. Here's what nobody says. A plate tells you what she drives. It doesn't tell you where she sleeps. 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

0: do not hang up. 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I actually see some calls I want to take. 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I mean, it's been like an absolute revelation. The phones are ringing off the hook, and there's straight sports takes and a few idiots. It's good. I like it. Take me back to the early days. The Night Show. 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

0: bad idea. I mean, dude, what else do you have on your resume? What else have you done? Somebody's going to look at this and be like, what does that mean? You're a show contributor for Rome? Are you a producer? Are you an associate producer? Are you a production assistant? Nah, I just sit at home and talk junk to him about his takes. And I talk junk to other people in chat. So how is that going to benefit our company, Bronny? I guess it depends on what kind of job you get, dude. What else do we have here? I promised phone calls, actually. Let me see. Let's go to Boston. I like it. Chris in Boston. Half fam. Yo, Chris, what's going on? How are you?
1: I'm doing well, Jim. You want a good call? Let's jump in on the Patriots here. First of all, our quarterback completely forgot how to play football. He doesn't know how to throw. He's blaming there's blood on the ball, so he drops it. He threw an absolute meatball sub to Travis Hunter in the end zone. Then we have Vrabel standing there with a look of disbelief on the sideline. It's like, brother, the karma of you doing what you did with Rossini has now caught up to the team. There is no more for the Patriots. We absolutely stink and are the joke of the NFL. This is just, it's an absolute disaster. I can't figure out what's going on here. Can you help me, Jim? Are the Patriots dead? Is it time to pull the plug on Braves?
0: Bro, first of all, let me just say this. I've never been more proud to be half fam than I am right now. I haven't even hung up on you yet. I'm pretty sure you heard that. I've never been more proud to be half fam than I am right now. That guy, it's in Boston. That's a great football. That's a guy smacking his own. That's a guy who's not buying that nonsense about. I'm sure you heard that. I have never been more proud to be half fam than I am right now with that guy, Chris in Boston. That's a great phone call. That's a guy smacking his own. That's a guy who's not buying that nonsense about, yeah, I lost control of the football because of the blood. Oh, okay, Will Levis. Now, I don't know that Vrabes is the worst coach in the NFL. I wouldn't go that far. If I'm not mistaken, he is the reigning coach of the year. In terms of Drake May forgetting how to play football, he does look like that. I'll give you that.
2: Oh.
0: No. And in terms of the scandal, you can't tell me the scandal hasn't had some kind of impact. But I think it's more a case of it's a really difficult schedule. Look at these guys getting all Sedona with it. I mean, is Vrabes, if you're watching on the stream right now, is Vrabes, are they interlocking fingers? Is Vrabes saying, you know what we need, man? We need some time at a couple's resort. We need to get away. No, go to a place where there's no kids. A couple's resort. I'll tell you what, Drake May's not right. Now, granted, he's not right for a couple of reasons. One, they can't run it. Two, they've got problems up front. Three, A.J. Brown went down. About the second he got there, he went down. But again, this goes back to last postseason. This is not a new thing. He was struggling throughout the playoffs. They were able to get to the Super Bowl just in time to get smacked. But he did not play well in the postseason. And that started right around the time, as I mentioned earlier, they started running into some really quality defenses. So it was so, even I was giving them credit last year. That was because there was blood on the ball. Yeah, whatever you say, Drake. Even I was one of those people saying, you can't fault these guys or discredit these guys for playing the schedule that's in front of them. That's all they can do is play the team that's in front of them. But there's no getting around it. They played a soft schedule with some defenses that were not nearly as good. And when they ran into high-quality defenses, he looked like a totally different player. So Tom Pelissero came on earlier, and I said, Tom, what do you think it is? What's going on? He said, well, I'll tell you what I don't think it is, or at least they're denying it. There's not something wrong with his shoulder. It's not injury. I don't think it's his shoulder, personally. I think it's what's going on above his shoulders. I think his confidence is shot. He looks like a totally different player, a totally different guy. He looks indecisive. He's making bad decisions. I just don't see the guy letting it rip the way he was before. And he lacks weapons. Here's the thing about the whole weapons thing. If you're an MVP and you lack weapons, you're still supposed to be that guy that can elevate who you have around you and make them better. He's not doing that. He's not that guy. You know, elite, elite, elite quarterbacks can do that. That guy's not that guy. Now, that was the elite phone caller right there. Chris in Boston. Rack him. Well done. Let's go to Humboldt. Anthony. Man, so many phone calls. So many phone calls. Anthony, you made it in. What's going on?
2: Good afternoon, Jim Rome, my friend, my brother, man. Hey, real quick, just want to rattle it off. Hell no, Lincoln Riley. Tez needs a role. Need to rehire either the gum assassin or somebody else. I don't even care. Grew up in Southern California, going to SC games. This guy is a bunch of bull crap. Can't win the big one. Can't do nothing. He is absolutely terrible. His decisions, his coaching staff, the way they execute things, all the penalties, all the mistakes. It is freaking terrible, and I'm fed up. I'd rather watch Moana for the sixth time today with my 2.5-year-old daughter than watch another USC game. It's a bunch of F, and you know that. Everybody knows that. And also the Chargers. Get your ass together, man. F the Chargers right now. Marine Corps veteran, tank gunner in the Marine Corps, 40 years coaching and teaching in the Austin High School District, and I'm out.
0: Nice job, Anthony. Way to get through it. Well done. He's not happy about Lincoln Riley. You want to know something crazy about Lincoln Riley? So Lincoln Riley comes, and he has Caleb Williams with him. And Clay Helton was a great guy. Great dude. Nobody disputes that.
3: How's that possible?
0: And by the way, didn't do a bad job at all, but clearly did not meet the Trojan standard. So, no, you can't stay. Lincoln Riley, with the benefit of those resources and that paycheck, is no better than Clay Helton? And he had Caleb. And has done no better, has fared no better than Clay Helton. Go figure. Should we take one more? Let me check the reaction really quickly. Cujo knows, quote, this off chat, I want Denver kid in Smack Off 31. No. Hey, it's one or the other. Because the next guy, Will, Sam, and Mike writes, check that kid for CTE. I don't think the kid had CTE. I think he was a 13-year-old kid whose old man put a phone in his hand and he was nervous. I would not blame CTE for that. And Raz Management, that kid's going places. The Rack isn't one of them. Sean and Aliso Viejo, thanks for scratching our itch for a hack off, Jim. The gift we didn't know we needed. There you go. Now we're done. Now I'm done. My thanks to Jaleel Adai. It's good to have him on. Tom Pelissero, too. Pelissero, I should say. Also, the phone callers, you clones, way to step up, like almost out of nowhere. A ton of phone calls, and one of them I think was good. All right, have a great day. See you tomorrow. We're out.
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3: Lows level off around 61 tonight under cloudy skies with a chance of thunderstorms. Winds out of the south 10 to 20 miles per hour. Thunderstorms likely. With fog and spots tomorrow, highs level off around 69. Cloudy skies expected. I'm meteorologist Mandy Faluber on Watertown Radio. Right now, it's 72 degrees.
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18: Good afternoon from the KWAT Newsroom. I'm Mike Tanner. Here's a look at what's happening. The Watertown Area Chamber of Commerce has announced the nominees for its 2026 annual awards recognizing local business leaders, organizations, and community members who've made an impact in Watertown over the past year. Finalists for Businessman of the Year are Kent Borstead of AgWorks Cooperative, Jim Engels of South 40 Specialties, and Bill Spire of State Farm Insurance. The Businesswoman of the Year finalists are Heather Carter of Slumberland Furniture, Jamie Erickson of Dempsey's, and Kenzie Jackson at First Bank and Trust. Chamber Business of the Year finalists include Area Federal Credit Union, Austin Law Office, and 2T's Sales and Service. The winners will be announced on October 22nd at the Watertown Event Center. A pedestrian has been killed in an accident in the city limits of White River, South Dakota. It happened after dark last Wednesday on U.S. Highway 83 when a pickup truck driven by a 37-year-old man from Grand Island, Nebraska, attempted to swerve and miss a woman who was walking on the highway. The 23-year-old woman was struck, taken to the Rosebud Hospital, where she died on Thursday, one day after she was hit. A 72-year-old man from Harold, South Dakota, was killed over the weekend in a two-vehicle crash in Falk County. It happened Saturday afternoon, 5 miles west of Cresbard, when an SUV that was southbound on Highway 45 collided with a westbound pickup at an intersection. The man killed was a passenger in the SUV. The driver of the SUV was taken to the Falkton Hospital with life-threatening injuries. The pickup truck was driven by a 16-year-old boy from Falkton, and he sustained minor injuries. Well, Sioux Falls police arrested a man on multiple charges after he displayed a firearm during a hit-and-run crash on Friday. Police responded to the area of West 12th Street and South Western Avenue. The victim reported that the vehicle ran a red light, causing it to hit the victim's car. The victim also reported that the suspect pulled a gun before leaving the scene. 32-year-old Neri Orlando was located by police and arrested on multiple charges, including two counts of aggravated assault, DWI, hit and run, having no valid driver's license, and a red light violation. There were no injuries in that crash. A woman was arrested after pointing a gun at others in a Sioux Falls parking lot on Sunday. The victims were searching for a missing item in a parking lot on North Main Avenue when they were approached by a woman who began yelling at them. The suspect then pointed a gun at the victims and left the scene. Police say that the suspect was identified as Tremani Cook. She was located by police and arrested on two counts of aggravated assault and committing or attempting to commit a felony with a firearm. Well, South Dakota lawmakers can anticipate a pay raise with a salary of nearly $16,500 next year, according to data from the state's Legislative Research Council. During this year's annual legislative session, which ran from January through March, lawmakers earned a salary of $15,970. The salary is adjusted each year to 20% of South Dakota's median household income. The salary for lawmakers during the upcoming session will go up about 3% to $16,492 based on census data that was released this month. A committee of state senators and representatives endorsed a budget increase last month that would help cover the cost of the increase. Legislators also receive payments for travel, meals, and lodging expenses that they incur while serving. The wheels are turning on new jobs and major investments as Ellsworth Air Force Base gears up to become home to the next generation of stealth bombers. U.S. Senator Mike Rounds made the announcement that Northrop Grumman will become the anchor tenant in Rapid City's new Innovation District Industrial Park, and it'll be a magnet that attracts other companies.
19: Subcontractors are going to have an interest in having an office there close by, where as we optimize the B-21, they've got folks on site, basically, or in that area to help work on making improvements in the bomber.
18: Governor Larry Roden announced the development last week, saying the state is contributing $1 million to prepare for the company's arrival. Minnesota regulators are launching a statewide investigation into the affordability of electricity and natural gas. The Public Utilities Commission says it'll examine how regulations, state and federal requirements, and other factors affect customer bills. The PUC says Minnesota had the nation's eighth lowest average residential electric bills in 2024, and that regulators have rejected more than $1.5 billion in proposed utility rate increases in recent years. And finally, the 61st annual Custer State Park Buffalo Roundup brought thousands of people to the Black Hills over the weekend. The herd of buffalo was led over 5 miles into corrals to be tagged, sorted, and receive vet treatment and health checkups. Gates to the event opened at 6 a.m., and local lodges provided pancake breakfasts for those in attendance. Some tourists traveled from across the country to witness the stampede. More than 60 riders helped to round up the buffalo herd of roughly 1,300 head of bison. That's what's happening from the newsroom. I'm Mike Tanner.
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21: And welcome. Happy Monday, everybody. I'm Mike, and for Mark. Mark will be back tomorrow. This is just a quick one-off, but what a great show we've got lined up for you. Of course, it's Monday, so we'll talk with Dan Jackson, the head football coach at South Dakota State University. And in the second half, I know it's not a major, but it was the President's Cup this weekend. And so often, I'm working the Monday after a major. Now, the last time, it didn't work out for Dave Austin to join us, but it does today. So I'm always excited to see my buddy Dave Austin. Always one of my favorite guests through the course of the years. So just really looking forward to that. So a good way to start a Monday. J.J. McCarthy traded to the Giants for a fifth-round pick. Name me quickly, if you can, a famous fifth-round pick. There aren't many of them. Wow. We'll talk more about that with Dave Austin, too, because he's a big Vikings guy. He's not just all about golf. You know, you can have one profession and even have, like, opinions on other things. It's amazing. Hey, annual reminder, it was wet as heck last week, so harvest has kind of fallen behind. These farmers are out there on the fields trying to get stuff done from stuff that should have been harvested a week ago. So extra grace on the roads, all right, and extra caution on the roads, because they don't want to be on that highway any more than you want them on that highway. But give them a wide berth, be patient. That 30 seconds that you have to wait for them to turn isn't going to make a lick of difference in your day, so just be patient. They're probably going on very little sleep, a lot of stress going on this time of year, so just let's look out for our farmers. They're working hard to keep us all fed, so let's be careful out there, especially this week, because they weren't able to, so many in the area weren't able to get in last week. Dan Jackson, head coach at SDSU, joins us next after this.
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0: So, Nick, I may have found a couple of your Great Life members who are more active than me.
1: I didn't think that was possible with all the golf you play, although I still hope you're getting into the gym a little bit more.
0: I get my exercise on the golf course, but I know two young ladies who are sure glad their dad has a family membership, like Harper and Nora, my granddaughters.
2: And Poppy says he'll be coming to the gym and shooting hoops with us, Dad.
1: That sounds great, Harper. What do you think, Nora?
3: Poppy likes to ride the exercise bikes, too. At least that's what he told us.
1: That's good to know. Maybe I can get him in an early morning class to work out.
0: Wait a minute. This is going off the rails. I told the girls I'd join them in the gym, and it's been fun teaching them the birdie dance on the golf course, too.
3: I wasn't sure at first, but we love golfing with Poppy on the Great Life courses.
0: The birdie dance is fun, right, Harper?
3: Yeah, we love it.
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6: And welcome back to Monday edition of Calling All Sports. I'm Mike Henriksen in for Mark Ovenden. Great to have you joining us today. Coach Jackson is not available at the current moment, so hopefully he will be able to join us. Of course, SDSU coming off that big win. First half, a little tenuous. And then the second half, they ended up rolling over Eastern Illinois. I have to be honest with you. Every time, and I have to practice, actually, saying Eastern Illinois. I'm familiar with Northern Illinois, with Southern Illinois, and with Western Illinois. Wasn't real sure that I'd ever heard of Eastern Illinois, although obviously it makes sense that there is one. But I kept wanting to say Eastern Washington, another school that obviously a lot of teams in this part of the world have played before. Hey, while we're waiting for the coach, this just came across. According to the Elias Sports Bureau, J.J. McCarthy, if you didn't hear, J.J. got traded to the New York Giants for a fifth-round draft pick. Of course, Jackson Dart is out for the season after suffering knee injury. But according to Elias Sports Bureau, J.J. McCarthy is one of four first-round quarterbacks in the past 25 years to start 10 or fewer games for the team that drafted them. The others, Paxton Lynch, Trey Lance, and Johnny Manziel. Kevin Seifert, also from ESPN, also chimed in on that. So J.J. McCarthy off, but hey, Vikings got a win yesterday, feeling good about themselves, 3-0 on the season. Of course, Vikings heard here on the flagship of Calling All Sports, KWSN in Sioux Falls, so, as well as several other affiliates. But my honest opinion, I would have kept him. You guys know I'm not a Vikings fan, but for a fifth-round pick, what was the harm in keeping him? Maybe something clicks. You know, is Kyler Murray the answer? Don't know. Is Carson Wentz the answer? No. So maybe another year helps, you know, McCarthy. Although I suppose maybe it's good that he gets out of there, also goes to John Harbaugh's team. Maybe it'll be good for J.J. We'll see how that all shakes out. We will attempt to get Coach Jackson again coming up right after this.
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6: And welcome back. Still no Dan Jackson. So the good news is Dave Austed will be along here in the second half of the program. And, you know, Coach Jackson gets busy. I can't imagine all the duties that have to get juggled around for him, so we appreciate when he does give us his time, but also certainly understanding that he doesn't, you know, if he has other stuff come up. So hopefully we'll hear from him, get a few minutes conversation with the coach. I think the biggest surprise for me over the weekend, on a local level anyway, was USD at Youngstown. I wasn't expecting USD to walk away with that one, and I'm not even sure if they would have won, but they kind of got housed, and that just, that's not something I had seen out of that USD team this year. Youngstown State, yes, we know they're very good, and yes, playing them there at home is very, very tough, a lot of factors in that, but I certainly didn't see it as being that big of a win for Youngstown over the weekend. So that was very big. Also, in high school football, you may have missed it, Drew Mickelson from Lennox is now the all-time leader in touchdown receptions in South Dakota high school football. Jason Andera sent out a tweet about that Drew had passed. And I can't remember, I don't have the list in front of me. I didn't think I'd have to refer to it, so I didn't bring it with. But he passed some pretty big names on that, as I recall. And so congratulations. What have they got left? Four games, and then the playoffs. So he will have a chance to certainly expand that lead that he's got. But hat tip, that's a nice accomplishment for that young man. I know that Mark O was all excited about his Sioux Falls Lutheran team picking up the victory the week before down at Bonham. I tell you what, they gave number 4 Viber Curley all they wanted, as Sioux Falls Lutheran actually led in that game by 12 in the fourth quarter. But Viber Curley came back to win it. 32-30 was the final one in that one. So I'm sure that Mark will talk a little bit more about that one. Canton had their first loss. Canton had been number 4 in 11A, and Winner beat up Winner, who is number 5 in class 11B, picked up the win in Winner. 16-13 was the final there. Let's see, some other scores of note. Some bad football there. Oh, Pierre took care of T area pretty handily. A matchup of the number 1 and number 2 teams in class 11AA. Pierre with the 38-17 win over T. Jaron Deal was 18 of 23 for 302 yards and 2 touchdowns. Scheffelbein had 10 of those catches. Carter Scheffelbein had 10 of those catches for 177 of those yards. So, and let's see. Oh, Madison, my Bulldogs picked up a win down at Dakota Valley. This is the beauty of being a grandfather. It was cold and wet and rainy down in North Sioux City on Friday. When you're grandpa, you don't have to go. Especially when one of our great affiliates, KJM in Madison, and Matt Gross is live streaming the game. Not only audio, but video as well. And so that was fun to watch. Another big night for Henry Veenhoff. He was 13 of 19 throwing the ball for 192 yards. He also had 24 carries for 151 yards. So it was definitely an outstanding job by Henry Veenhoff. Henry, the junior quarterback from Madison. Oh, a couple of other ranked teams. Class 11B, number 1, Elk Point Jefferson, cruised to a win over number 3, Duel, 33-6. So big win there for Elk Point over a ranked team. I was talking to my buddy Tom Savage last week, and it's very confusing. South Dakota has, and I imagine other states do too, but I'm familiar with South Dakota, so that's why, we talk about them. But you've got Duel, and then you had Grant Duel just a few miles down the road, the same way you have Lexington and Lexington Springs just a few miles from each other. Phone's ringing. I'm going to see if this is Coach Dan Jackson from SDSU. Coach, is that you?
13: It is. How we doing? Sorry, I had a player stop in and need me. So
6: I understand completely. I was just explaining. We appreciate when you do give your time. I can't imagine all the things that you have to juggle. So that's no problem whatsoever. Right. Listen, I've got a philosophical question before I get to the actual game. So now that you're officially done with non-conference, what would your ideal non-conference schedule look like?
13: I think some of it, in a weird way, depends on how your conference schedule shakes out and where your bye week is.
6: Right.
13: That's something that I'm interested to see. I love our bye week being in the middle this year. Week 6 is great. But, if it's at the beginning of the season, maybe you want a little tougher non-conference. If you have a bye week that's at the very end of the season, when you play in the Valley, maybe you'd want a little less physical non-con. So for me and Justin, our AD, we would love to play a great home-and-home. That's why we just signed up Weber State for next year. So we like that, like a good FCS team that does a home-and-home. A game that we buy, which obviously we need to play well, but a Stetson or a Drake or a game like that allows us to develop our program, a Power 4 type of game, or a Montana and

0: Las Vegas type of situation. And then that fourth one, we can kind of fill in however. So we see it as a Power Four game, a good home and home, a game that we would bring a team here to Brookings, and then that fourth game, you know, we would use strategically based off the rest of our schedule.
1: Well, as Dan Jackson joins us, head coach at SDSU, and I realize too that you're kind of in that position. It's kind of like the SDSU women. You've gotten to the point where finding games, period, finding people that will play you, period, is tough enough. So I understand that putting together the perfect schedule is impossible. But it's interesting to hear what your thoughts are. Or of course the Power Four, that's just for Justin Sell, right? That's you got to have the money game, right?
0: Well, yeah, I think we have to. For us, when we sell out, you know, you got an opportunity to earn a lot of money no matter what. And we're a little bit unique. That's another reason why the selling out is so important to our university is, you know, the tailgating and the food and alcohol sales and the ticket sales and all those things allow us to build a great schedule. If we don't have people coming to the games and we're losing money having home games, well, then that's not very good. You know, everybody loves that we have seven home games here.
1: Right.
0: Well, that only happens because people show up. If people stop showing up, well, we're not going to be able to do that. When I was at Idaho, we had five home games and seven on the road because they couldn't financially make it work. And so this is a perfect marriage of our fans show up, and then we are allowed to kind of schedule games that, you know, that are beneficial for us and the fans. And this year, I don't love having three games that we brought people here. Now, Eastern Illinois was a better team than maybe Stetson at this time, or more established, or New Haven at that time. But I don't love how it shook out necessarily this year that way. But we needed to do that to give our kids 12 Division I games that helps us in the playoffs, in the seeding, which everybody loves.
1: Dan Jackson joins us here on Calling All Sports. I'm Mike Henriksen in for Mark Hill. Okay, one other question before I'll get, and this is completely unrelated. So all the years as an assistant coach, you never had to worry about, you know, things like going to the Yankton Quarterback Club, for instance, like you did a couple weeks ago. Do you enjoy doing those types of things?
0: I do. I one thing that gets me excited is just getting to know other people and building relationships. That's maybe my favorite part about coaching is that,
1: right.
0: And I just think in life, the amount of people that you know, you have a relationship with, but you only know them at a surface level. You don't know them. You don't really, really know that person. Well, that's why I love coaching, is to get to know the kids much, much deeper than just, how's your day? Well, then for me, it also gives me some energy to get to know the people that support our program, the people that enjoy Jackrabbit football. Oftentimes I can learn something from them. Smart people leave clues just because I'm a football coach. You know, people want to talk to me because I'm a football coach. Well, you know, when you're a football coach, sometimes I think talking to a farmer is a lot cooler than football, you know, or talking to somebody that owns a bank or whatever. It's fun to learn about other people. You know, and I'm still learning though how to balance. I'll say yes to every event because I want to do right by Jackrabbit Nation and I want everybody to feel supported, but there's also times that I may not be able to do everything because I need to be able to be with our team and things too.
1: Yeah, no question. Dan Jackson, thanks. I was curious because not every coach does that. You know, they realize it's an obligation, but not every coach necessarily enjoys it. So it's good to hear. Hey, Saturday night, tale of two halves. What changed?
0: We stopped worrying about things that didn't matter. We got our energy back. We started just focusing on making sure we weren't wasting any of the time that we had together. I thought that was the first half versus Eastern Illinois. That was the first time I felt like this team and coaching staff had taken for granted the time that we have with one another, and it caught up with us. And then in the second half, we just got back to saying it doesn't matter who we're playing. It's about us. It's about our execution, and let's not waste any of this time and go play last play football. So there, we certainly executed better, but I think we just got into the game, you know, really. I think it was tough coming off an emotional win that Youngstown game and trying to

0: having them ready there. The difference is we were able to fix our situation and get a win, and they weren't quite able to do that. But they are very much deserving of a top five program in the country.
1: Coach, I'm up against the clock, but I do appreciate you getting back in touch and getting some of the time. We'll let you get back to your routine, and we'll talk again next week, all right?
0: Yeah, I appreciate it. I apologize. I never know who's going to knock on my door. One of the kids needed me, and I'll be here next week.
1: Absolutely. No worries whatsoever. Thanks so much. Coach Jackson joining us here on Calling All Sports. Dave Austin in next after this.
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5: Here's your forecast from Watertown Radio and GoWatertown.net. Lows level off around 61 tonight under cloudy skies with a chance of thunderstorms. Winds out of the south, 10 to 20 miles per hour. Thunderstorms likely. With fog and spots tomorrow, highs level off around 69. Cloudy skies expected. I'm meteorologist Mandy Faluber on Watertown Radio. Right now, it's 72 degrees.
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1: And welcome back. I'm Mike in for Mark. Thanks to Coach Jackson for making some time. Absolutely understandable, but glad that he did get back. And in the meantime, speaking of making time, it's a Monday. It's not a major, but it was a big golf event, and that's a good excuse to have Dave Austin.
8: Oh, it's always a pleasure to have Mike and Dave in the booth on a Monday. I mean, we should be a little wondering, if I had an employee that missed this many Mondays, I think I would be like, do you have the 3-2 flu, or what is your deal? Why is Mark always gone? I'm not arguing. I love it. I love it.
1: Right. Wait a minute. Do you realize how many people have no idea what you're talking about with the 3-2 flu?
8: I'm sure you're right. Now that I just said that, are we aging ourselves, Grandpa? I heard you making a comment earlier about when you're a grandpa, and I'm like, yeah. I say so many things now, and people go, I have no clue what you're talking about. I'll reference a movie that I basically, you know, I thought everybody knew.
1: Exactly.
8: But like, I seriously have no clue.
1: Yeah.
8: Sometimes you feel kind of old, Mike, you know?
1: You do kind of. Yeah. Like, yeah. Yeah. But we'll take it.
8: We'll take it. It beats the alternative, I guess.
1: Absolutely. Hey, you and I were talking before we get to golf. First of all, family good? Everybody's doing well?
8: I wish... You know, the summer, it's been good for the golf season. I kind of was thinking we're going to have this beautiful fall Indian summer that's just going to be able to play into, you know, late October, early November. And let's just say September has been a washout.
1: Yeah.
8: I talked to these poor golf courses, and they're like, I just got to, you know, get the brooms out to be able to have people putt and all that. This has been crazy.
1: It has been.
8: It's nuts. Normally it's the best time of the year to play.
1: Exactly.
8: And sometimes people are looking for an excuse to put their clubs away so they can go hunting or watch football or whatever. Well, they got it.
1: Yeah, exactly.
8: Although we do sell really good rain suits and umbrellas. Austeds.com, www. That's all right. Major credit cards accepted.
1: Dave Austed joins us. Hey, but we were talking off air with Dan Jackson, the head football coach at SDSU. Isn't it remarkable? And maybe this is just old guys ranting. But it's
8: probably.
1: Yeah.
8: Angry old white man.
1: That's right. We're Statler and Waldorf up there in the booth at the Muppet Show.
8: Yep.
1: But it's when

0: They have no problems with kids transferring schools.
1: Sure. Well, they're taking advantage
0: exactly of
1: what's going on.
0: Yeah. And I mean, my daughter, she transferred from USD to State. Nobody cared.
1: Yeah.
0: You know, because she wasn't an athlete. But when I see these guys piling up 4 and 5 years of, you know,
1: and now,
0: different schools.
1: Many of them are playing longer in college because they're not quite going to make the big bucks in pros. Maybe they won't even get drafted.
0: Exactly.
1: But they're making, you know, three quarters of a million in college. Why not stay? That's a different world than when you and I were in college.
0: It's remarkable.
1: And this weekend had some great games on college and, you know, the pros not necessarily as much so far. But,
0: right.
1: You know, as a commentator, that you always go, well, this guy wasn't here last year. What happened?
0: Exactly.
1: What college, where did they come from?
0: It's
1: there's less loyalty in college today than there is in the pros. At least pros have a contract.
0: Exactly. That lasts 2 or 3 years.
1: Yeah, exactly.
0: Yeah, yeah.
1: And so you're working hard and you want to make the catch or you want to make tackles and all just so you can impress the next level. So you can go.
0: Right,
1: I don't know. And
0: I don't fault the kids. You and I sent our kids to college so that they could get jobs.
1: Absolutely.
0: You know, so that they could set themselves up for the rest of their life, you know, and be productive adult human beings. And these kids are just getting paid sooner.
1: Well, it's got to be frustrating for an SDSU and NDSU and all those guys. I mean, they're great coaches, great programs, amazing athletes that kind of get lost in the shuffle.
0: Right.
1: But you get and that's the first place people look.
0: Exactly.
1: You know, the Big Ten and all that.
0: Yep.
1: They go look over at the Dakotas and go, let me grab some of these big farm boys.
0: Exactly.
1: Take them out of there. So.
0: Exactly.
1: All right. Let's talk about golf.
0: No.
1: Really, money has nothing to do with it. We had a tournament this weekend, Mike.
0: Yeah.
1: There was no prize money. No prize money.
0: I didn't know that.
1: No. Well, they all get a check for $250,000 just to play. So it's kind of a socialist thing.
0: Exactly. But technically, no prize money.
1: No prize
0: money.
1: You're playing for God and country. Although, America's a country. The rest of it, you're playing against the rest of the world. So there was 12 different countries that they were playing against.
0: Right.
1: Now, it was a great tournament.
0: And the comeback on Sunday was... not unprecedented, but it doesn't happen very often.
1: No. Well, it's interesting because it was the President's Cup, which, for those of you that may not know, it's a match play format. It's been going around for about 20 years. It started because the PGA Tour got a little jealous of the PGA of America, two different organizations.
0: Right.
1: PGA of America owns the Ryder Cup. And Ryder Cup's the big one.
0: Right.
1: It makes a lot of money. And the PGA Tour, again, money's not an issue here. But the PGA Tour said, hey, we want a piece of this. And so since the Ryder Cup is America against Europe, they developed this President's Cup, which is the U.S. against the rest of the world.
0: Okay.
1: So there you go. And they go on alternating years. So this is the year where we're playing the rest of the world. And Ryder Cup, it's very, very competitive. It's very tight. It's very, you never know who's going to win. Lately, it's usually been the Europeans. The International, the President's Cup, different world. We dominate.
0: Yeah.
1: We dominate.
0: Why is that, Dave?
1: Well, there's some trends that are the same. So it's a format. Well, this is a 4-day deal where the Ryder Cup is a 3-day deal. I'm almost sure.
0: Yeah.
1: The first 3 days are team events.
0: Okay.
1: And the international teams and the European teams always kick our butts. In fact, I have some stats here lately. The 23 Ryder Cup in the foursomes.
0: Hold on. Dave came prepared.
1: I did. I have notes.
0: Wow.
1: I've never seen Mark or Mike. It just comes off your head. I can't do that. When you get older, you forget this stuff. In 2023, we lost 7-1. In President's Cups, we lost 6-3 in 24. 25 Ryder Cup, we lost 6-2. In the President's Cup, we lost 7-2 this year in President's Cup.
0: Wow.
1: These are matches where you're playing with a teammate.
0: With a teammate.
1: So apparently, we don't play well with others. Fortunately, in both of these events on Sunday, we have the singles matches.
0: Right.
1: And because we're American and we're you know, do-it-yourself kind of guy, self-absorbed, look at me, I want to take over.
0: Right.
1: We kick butt. And that's the true in Ryder Cup, and that's true in international. And I think it's really interesting to see, but we can't play with another person. It just doesn't work.
0: That's weird.
1: Well, boy, you get us in there one-on-one, we'll kick your butt. So we came back. We were down 3 points going into Sunday. This is at Medina Country Club, which is
0: outside the suburb of Chicago.
1: Yeah. I've played there. I've been to a number of tournaments. I was actually at the Ryder Cup in 2012. This is how I go see sports. I don't see a huge amount of sports.
0: Right.
1: But 2012, one of our vendors said, hey, let's go to the Ryder Cup. It's in Chicago. He rented a camper. And so about eight of us got into this, and he got a really good deal because this camper was falling apart. We drove 8 hours to go see the U.S. win the Ryder Cup because they're ahead 10-6 going into Sunday. And we're thinking, this is going to be a party. This
0: yeah.
1: is going to be awesome. We show up Sunday morning, and it was one of the greatest comebacks in the history of golf. And the Europeans beat us 13.5 to 12.5, and we were like, oh yeah, that was fun. And we had 8.5 hours in a camper going back home. So this is how I go to sports. If right. people knew what my luck is like for sports, they would not let me get a ticket. I don't know if I told you this, but my son and I and my grandson also were at the Vikings Indianapolis Colts game a couple of years ago.
0: Oh really?
1: At half when it was 30.
0: Yeah.
1: Two or whatever, and we looked at each other and we said, well, should we stay for the second half? And my grandson says, well, what do you think? And I go, well, I'll just tell you, there's probably been about 25,000 NFL games in the last 120 years. No one has ever come back from this big a deficit. So we all get up, we all walk out, and I get to like St. Peter, and I start getting phone calls from people going, tell me wow. you're still at the stadium. And of course, we were not. We left at halftime of the greatest comeback in the history of the NFL. That's my spectator ability. So
0: Dave Hostad joins us here on Calling All Sports.
1: Oh my God.
0: So I do have to ask. So on Friday, you know, I've got five part-time jobs that,
1: yeah,
0: I,
1: know
0: that
1: you do. I do. You're a busy guy.
0: I am.
1: Retirement is a concept for you. You
0: haven't, that's right.
1: You haven't quite figured
0: yes,
1: out. You and I need to talk.
0: It's a concept.
1: And every time I talk to you, it's another job. I'm
0: right,
1: like,
0: right.
1: Dude.
0: No, I'm pretty well settled into these
1: okay,
0: five
1: good,
0: now.
1: Good,
0: yeah.
1: Good.
0: Just got a bunch of contracts here this past week, as a matter of fact, to Judge Oral and Terp. It's
1: oh.
0: Oral and Terp season
1: you
0: again.
1: Would be very good.
0: Oh, I love doing that.
1: Yeah,
0: it's
1: awesome.
0: It's great. You get to watch kids
1: smart
0: and then
1: kids knowing what they're doing.
0: And then at the end of the day, they hand you a check, and it's like, I'm in. How can I pass this?
1: Do
0: up?
1: They boo the judges? Or
0: no,
1: do they like rate
0: no.
1: them, or they
0: most
1: don't?
0: Of them, most of them will thank you for judging.
1: Seriously?
0: Oh, it's
1: oh,
0: awesome.
1: Wow. That's great.
0: Yeah,
1: that's great.
0: Yeah.
1: So it's not like the football game.
0: No,
1: last
0: it's not
1: night
0: exactly.
1: Where the ref says, yeah, that wasn't interception. That was interference.
0: Right. I have yet to have a whiskey
1: all of a
0: bottle
1: sudden,
0: thrown
1: the eight,
0: at me.
1: The 8 million, 8 million people on social media say NFL's a They're all a fix.
0: Right. Nope. None of that. It's great. So, but anyway, last Friday, I'd gotten off one of my jobs, and I stop over to see my buddy Dan over at Gibbs, and he, of course, has the President's Cup on, and the international team had paired up We and We.
1: Yes. And Kim that, and Kim.
0: And Kim and Kim? Yeah. I didn't notice that.
1: Oh, yeah. Kim and Kim were teammates, too. So
0: that wasn't.
1: So they're trying to get some unity there.
0: Yeah. That wasn't just random.
1: Well, think
0: was
1: about it.
0: It.
1: You got this team you're trying to pull together. It's Jeff Ogilvie is the coach. I mean, they're playing all. They speak all these different languages, even. So
0: right.
1: That's,
0: oh, that's true.
1: You know, how do you coach? You know, it's kind of. It's amazing that they do as well as they do. But, yeah. They have Kim and Kim were teammates for a good part of the tournament
0: really?
1: As well. So, in fact, Tom Kim, who's from South Korea, but dominating the PGA, doing really well.
0: Right,
1: he had the best record of any golfer in the event. He was 4-0-1.
0: Really?
1: So, yeah, he did incredibly well, better than Scottie Scheffler did even. So, yeah. So there you go.
0: Wow.
1: But I don't know if you watched Sunday. It was some really compelling golf. It was a lot of fun.
0: Guys just kept bombing birdies to match each other.
1: They did.
0: It was unbelievable.
1: Well, and they do set up the course. They don't set the. It's not like the PGA Championship where they make it incredibly difficult.
0: Right.
1: The rough is tough.
0: Right.
1: But the greens, they set them up so they want you to make birdies. They want you to to have things happen. They don't want to have. Scores tied, and
0: right.
1: I had very few ties.
0: No,
1: it was, and it was back and forth, and one guy bombs a 40-footer, and then the next guy bombs a 35-footer.
0: Exactly,
1: and I mean, it was fun.
0: Yeah,
1: it was really, and they had played some really, really good golf. Both teams. Now, there were some of them. It was interesting to see some of these guys who are very poised and very confident out on the golf course when they're playing for a paycheck.
0: Right.
1: Here, they're going to guarantee $250,000.
0: Sure,
1: which I believe they're supposed to give to a charity. I'm not sure how all that works to the Mike Henderson Retirement Fund.
0: That's
1: if that's a Yeah. If that's a legitimate charity.
0: That's after expenses.
1: After expenses. And have you driven through drive-through lately? I mean, it is expensive.
0: It is. Yeah, believe me.
1: Quarter of a million. I can't even get fries.
0: It's a happy meal.
1: But you see these guys like Henley, who's normally a pretty decent golfer, he was like Jell-O out there. He looked terrible.
0: Really?
1: Oh, he didn't win a single match, and he was in there. This has usually been the rap on the Americans at the President's Cup or at the Ryder Cup, is they start well in these singles and then they kind of fade. And
0: right.
1: Yesterday though, they played incredibly well, and we've got some young golfers out there. This Chris Gotterup.
0: Yes.
1: You know, I love him. He's a fat golfer. I love that. I am always going to root for the fat golfer. Craig Stadler.
0: I was just going to say, there's a certain throwback to him, isn't there?
1: Oh, you don't see any fat golfers anymore.
0: I know.
1: Craig Stadler, you could always see how hot it was by looking at the crack sweat on the back of his pants. He always wore light pants, so
0: he would
1: just be sweating just right through those things. You're like, Craig, you need to get some dark pants. Or maybe you wear two pair of underwear.
0: I don't know. But the nice thing is, and again, old guy rant, I could tell who those guys were.
1: Absolutely.
0: The minute I tuned in, I didn't need the graphic. I didn't need any of that. Now, so many of these, at least body type, they're all, of course, again, they're lifting. They are constantly.
1: In the old days, my first Masters was 87.
0: Okay.
1: And these guys, you know, I don't think there was a trailer that went around with their exercise equipment where they'd all work out.
0: A lot of those guys would
1: go to the pubs at night and they would, you know, pour them down with the fans and then they'd show up the next morning and let her go. Now, I mean, they have a regimen. They have a nutritionist. They have a psychologist. They have a trainer. It's a whole team
0: that
1: follows all these guys. So it's a different, it's a whole different game than it was.
0: It is. And who was there was another young kid.
1: Yeah, Jackson.
0: There you go. Yeah.
1: Jackson Koivum. That dude's going places. And he hit, I don't remember, his drive on 18. He's ahead by one stroke going into 18, and the match is undecided. So his match is incredibly important.
0: Right.
1: 21 years old, he drills a 340-yard drive down the middle, spins his driver, and walks down. And, you know, every young girl in the going, I want that guy. And every dad's going, good luck, I'm rooting for you. Because he's going play. 21 years old.
0: Yeah.
1: The guy's confident as all get out. I honestly didn't know that much about him. I had to do a little research. So,
0: I'm glad I brought him up. But he's one of those guys. You know, it's the old saying, I don't know what it is, but he has it.
1: He has it.
0: You know.
1: Well, and it's true in any sport. I mean, you get some guys that can play really well when there's not a lot of pressure on.
0: Right.
1: But when it's fourth down and your game is on the line and you're ready to go, is this guy going to perform? Is he going to come through?
0: Right.
1: Is he going to make the 7-8 foot putt? We had one yesterday. One of the Min brothers, the Lee brothers, he had a 2.5 foot putt. He missed.
0: Oh.
1: He missed with two holes to go.
0: Oh.
1: And, you know, that's totally in your head.
0: That's completely.
1: It was no break to it at all. And he knew the second he hit it. It was like, you know. And, of course, it's a little. Chicago is not necessarily the friendliest town. I think the only one that might beat it is New York. There were no clapping when International made a putt.
0: It was. And again, I was in and out because I've been really busy. So I did a whole lot of nothing yesterday.
1: Man.
0: Exactly. But I was in and out. It got louder as the day went, right?
1: It did. Well, and we had one incident. You know, I don't know if you saw this, but when Scottie Scheffler, he's up by three. There's like four holes to go. He's got the game's in the bag.
0: Right.
1: He's playing this guy from Chile who's not playing that well. But as soon as he's in the half through his swing, some guy yells some idiotic statement.
0: Right.
1: Scottie goes over and gets the guy thrown out, and he ends up giving this guy a 30-foot putt to tie the hole. He would have won the match. Scottie would have.
0: Right.
1: And the match would have been over. He said, it's good. We'll go on to the next hole. The other guy wins. And I think Scotty in his head's going, that may have been a mistake. Scotty ended up winning 2-1, I think. But still,
0: okay.
1: It was a very classy move on Scotty's part.
0: Which is completely not surprised.
1: I'm not sure he would have done that if the match was even. But
0: right,
1: you never know.
0: You never know. Yeah.
1: But, yeah, most of the – they were loud. They were definitely very supportive of the Americans, which is great to hear. Yeah, you hear sure. USA chants and all that.
0: I've got no problem with
1: other
0: that.
1: Other than the one incident on that one hole, I didn't hear a lot of other. I mean, when you go to New York and you go to Brookline
0: I hate those.
1: Oh, my goodness. Yeah. Those guys are brutal. They are brutal.
0: The one that always stands out for me, Sergio.
1: Yeah.
0: Because people were just yelling, hit the ball! Hit the ball!
1: That was in his phase where he would just jerk for about 2 minutes.
0: Exactly.
1: Oh, my goodness. Yeah. What a head case.
0: But, yeah. He overcame that, though.
1: He did.
0: I honestly thought that kid is going to just give up the game
1: He was a head case.
0: Yeah.
1: Although, I do have one Sergio story, if you want to
0: hear
1: it.
0: Sure, absolutely. Kind
1: of so, I was at a match play, which wasn't a Ryder Cup, there was a match play down in Arizona. Now it's not there. But I had inside the ropes access. So, I'm following Sergio, and he's playing a guy from Sweden. And Sergio is down four holes after five holes. He's getting his butt kicked. And he's on this par five. We're walking behind him, and he hits one into the weeds. And we're following behind him. We're the only ones there. There's no fans. There's nothing else around there or anything. And he is looking for his ball. The other guy's really impatient. He's already on the green. It's par five, ready to putt out.
0: Wow.
1: Sergio can't find his ball, and he realizes it's time to play some head games. And the Europeans are really good at this.
0: Right.
1: So he looks for his limited 10 minutes or whatever.
0: Yeah.
1: Takes a very slow walk back to the tee box. You know, 10 minutes just to walk all the way back. Then hits it again. Then I analyze it. He's out. He's going to lose the hole. He should just walk away.
0: Right.
1: He must have taken 20 to 25 minutes to get on the green. By the time he got on the green, this guy is ready to explode. And he lets Sergio know, and he goes, oh, you call me this, we'll see what happens. And they get in their face, they're going nose to nose out here, and we're the only ones watching.
0: Really?
1: It is like, I think they're gonna swing at each other. This would be so cool. But Sergio was only trying to get into his head, and ended up winning the next five holes, and by the 15th hole, the match is over. Sergio wins. And I'm like, that was the coolest match I've ever seen. Unbelievable. And you never, remember Seve used to, Seve Ballesteros used to, he would take his glove off in the middle of their putt. You know,
0: right.
1: Oh, I'm so sorry. I did not know you were putting. You know? That is not the way the game is played. But, well, and some people it is.
0: Yeah, it is.
1: It was a fun day. It was great for America. It was great because there was not a whole lot else. The Vikings looked terrible, so I was trying to switch back and forth. Man, was that ugly.
0: Yeah.
1: That was ugly.
0: And they traded J.J. McCarthy
1: today.
0: They
1: did. I saw that.
0: Yeah.
1: I think O'Connell missed that one as being the quarterback guru.
0: Yeah.
1: Don't you think that when they did the draft, it couldn't have been his pick? I mean, I think he was looking for Bo Nix,
0: and
1: he couldn't get him
0: because
1: they didn't draft up.
0: Right,
1: Kwesi was the guy, right? The GM.
0: Yeah,
1: I don't think he wanted him in the first place. We had a chance when we were at the Masters. Matt LaFleur was there, and it was my son and I and Matt LaFleur and the head of TaylorMade. And Matt had a couple, maybe a couple more than a couple. He was very relaxed.
0: Okay.
1: Very relaxed. And we said, all right, just between us, we'll do a deal. We'll take love. You can have JJ. What do you think? And I don't know if he didn't assume this was going to go on the radio, but he said, he is dumb as rocks. I wouldn't take him if it was the only quarterback around.
0: David, always a pleasure. Austabs.com.
1: You didn't hear it from me, man.
0: Splash sales going on, as a matter of fact. Get on their mailing list.
1: Yeah.
0: It's a great idea.
1: Hey, and you want to extend your golf season, we're selling simulators now. So you
0: that's right.
1: You can play Medina. You can play St. Andrews.
0: Right.
1: You can play Pebble Beach. We'll come out and do the measurements. We'll put it in your garage. We'll put it in your basement. We are putting in about 3 or 4 a week. It is crazy.
0: Wow.
1: It is so much fun and is great. So give Carson a call. He's the guy who's in charge. These simulators are unbelievable. I think all of the local courses, you can play Willow Run. You can play Minnehaha.
0: Really?
1: Yeah, you can play it in your garage. It's amazing. It's crazy.
0: Dave, always great stuff. Wonderful to see you back after this.
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0: Oh, I always have such a good time when I fill in for Mark. Thanks so much for tuning in. Thanks to Dave Hosted. This is just a delight when I can spend time with him anytime. Dan Jackson, thanks so much for making some time today. Again, all of these coaches are so gracious with their time over the course of the years that, you know, when something comes up, boy, we completely understand that because they're juggling an awful lot of stuff. Again, a reminder, harvest season is not only underway, but they're running behind, so show some extra grace out there on the road, some extra patience. In the meantime, I'm Mike Henriksen. We'll talk again sometime.
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11: This is the time for prayer. This is the men of the Catholic Immaculate Conception and Holy Name Churches of Watertown have been offering this time of praying the rosary for the conversion of all nations and world peace. It has brought peace at other times and in other places, and it will do so now if we pray it together. The rosary consists of the Apostles' Creed, the Lord's Prayer from the lips of Christ himself, and the Hail Mary, the salutation to the Mother of Christ. It is prayed while meditating on the special life of Christ and Mary his mother. We ask you to join us now in time for prayer.
12: In the name of the Father, and the Son, and the Holy Spirit. Amen. I believe in God, the Father Almighty, creator of heaven and earth, and in Jesus Christ, his only Son, our Lord, who was conceived by the Holy Spirit, born of the Virgin Mary, suffered under Pontius Pilate, was crucified, died, and was buried. He descended into hell. The third day he rose again from the dead. He ascended into heaven and sits at the right hand of God the Father Almighty. From thence he shall come to judge the living and the dead.
13: Forgiveness of sins, the resurrection of the body, and life everlasting. Amen.
12: Our Father, who art in heaven, hallowed be thy name. Thy kingdom come, thy will be done on earth as it is in heaven.
13: Give us this day our daily bread, forgive us our trespasses, as we forgive those who trespass against us. And lead us not into temptation, but deliver us from evil. Amen.
12: Hail Mary, full of grace, the Lord is with thee. Blessed art thou among women, and blessed is the fruit of thy womb, Jesus.
13: Holy Mary, Mother of God, pray for us sinners now and at the hour of our death. Amen.
12: Hail Mary, full of grace, the Lord is with thee. Blessed art thou among women, and blessed is the fruit of thy womb, Jesus.
13: Holy Mary, Mother of God, pray for us sinners now and at the hour of our death. Amen.
12: Hail Mary, full of grace, the Lord is with thee. Blessed art thou among women, and blessed is the fruit of thy womb, Jesus.
13: Holy Mary, Mother of God, pray for us sinners now and at the hour of our death. Amen.
12: Glory be to the Father, and to the Son, and to the Holy Spirit.
13: As it was in the beginning, is now, and ever shall be, world without end. Amen.
12: O my Jesus, forgive us our sins, save us from the fires of hell, lead all souls to heaven, especially those who have most need of thy mercy.
14: Let us meditate tonight on the five joyful mysteries of the Rosary. The first joyful mystery, the Annunciation.
12: Our Father, who art in heaven, hallowed be thy name. Thy kingdom come, thy will be done on earth as it is in heaven.
13: Give us this day our daily bread, and forgive us our trespasses, as we forgive those who trespass against us. And lead us not into temptation, but deliver us from evil. Amen.
12: Hail Mary, full of grace, the Lord is with thee. Blessed art thou among women, and blessed is the fruit of thy womb, Jesus.
13: Holy Mary, Mother of God, pray for us sinners now and at the hour of our death. Amen.
12: Hail Mary, full of grace, the Lord is with thee. Blessed art thou among women, and blessed is the fruit of thy womb, Jesus.
13: Holy Mary, Mother of God, pray for us sinners now and at the hour of our death. Amen.
12: Hail Mary, full of grace, the Lord is with thee. Blessed art thou among women, and blessed is the fruit of thy womb, Jesus.
13: Holy Mary, Mother of God, pray for us sinners now and at the hour of our death. Amen.
12: Hail Mary, full of grace, the Lord is with thee. Blessed art thou among women, and blessed is the fruit of thy womb, Jesus.
13: Holy Mary, Mother of God, pray for us sinners now and at the hour of our death. Amen.
12: Hail Mary, full of grace, the Lord is with thee. Blessed art thou among women, and blessed is the fruit of thy womb, Jesus.
13: Holy Mary, Mother of God, pray for us sinners now and at the hour of our death. Amen.
12: Hail Mary, full of grace, the Lord is with thee. Blessed art thou among women, and blessed is the fruit of thy womb, Jesus.
13: Holy Mary, Mother of God, pray for us sinners now and at the hour of our death. Amen.
12: Hail Mary, full of grace, the Lord is with thee. Blessed art thou among women, and blessed is the fruit of thy womb, Jesus.
13: Holy Mary, Mother of God, pray for us sinners now and at the hour of our death. Amen.
12: Hail Mary, full of grace, the Lord is with thee. Blessed art thou among women, and blessed is the fruit of thy womb, Jesus.
13: Holy Mary, Mother of God, pray for us sinners now and at the hour of our death. Amen.
12: Hail Mary, full of grace, the Lord is with thee. Blessed art thou among women, and blessed is the fruit of thy womb, Jesus.
13: Holy Mary, Mother of God, pray for us sinners now and at the hour of our death. Amen.
12: Hail Mary, full of grace, the Lord is with thee. Blessed art thou among women, and blessed is the fruit of thy womb, Jesus.
13: Holy Mary, Mother of God, pray for us sinners now and at the hour of our death. Amen.
12: Glory be to the Father, and to the Son, and to the Holy Spirit.
13: As it was in the beginning, is now, and ever shall be, world without end. Amen.
12: O my Jesus, forgive us our sins, save us from the fires of hell, lead all souls to heaven, especially those who have most need of thy mercy.
14: The second joyful mystery, the Visitation.
12: Our Father, who art in heaven, hallowed be thy name. Thy kingdom come, thy will be done on earth as it is in heaven.
13: Give us this day our daily bread, and forgive us our trespasses, as we forgive those who trespass against us. And lead us not into temptation, but deliver us from evil. Amen.
12: Hail Mary, full of grace, the Lord is with thee. Blessed art thou among women, and blessed is the fruit of thy womb, Jesus.
13: Holy Mary, Mother of God, pray for us sinners now and at the hour of our death. Amen.
12: Hail Mary, full of grace, the Lord is with thee. Blessed art thou among women, and blessed is the fruit of thy womb, Jesus.
13: Holy Mary, Mother of God, pray for us sinners now and at the hour of our death. Amen.
12: Hail Mary, full of grace, the Lord is with thee. Blessed art thou among women, and blessed is the fruit of thy womb, Jesus.
13: Holy Mary, Mother of God, pray for us sinners, now and at the hour of our death. Amen.
12: Hail Mary, full of grace, the Lord is with thee. Blessed art thou among women, and blessed is the fruit of thy womb, Jesus.
13: Holy Mary, Mother of God, pray for us sinners, now and at the hour of our death. Amen.
12: Hail Mary, full of grace, the Lord is with thee. Blessed art thou among women, and blessed is the fruit of thy womb, Jesus.
13: Holy Mary, Mother of God, pray for us sinners, now and at the hour of our death. Amen.
12: Hail Mary, full of grace, the Lord is with thee. Blessed art thou among women, and blessed is the fruit of thy womb, Jesus.
13: Holy Mary, Mother of God, pray for us sinners, now and at the hour of our death. Amen.
12: Hail Mary, full of grace, the Lord is with thee. Blessed art thou among women, and blessed is the fruit of thy womb, Jesus.
13: Holy Mary, Mother of God, pray for us sinners, now and at the hour of our death. Amen.
12: Hail Mary, full of grace, the Lord is with thee. Blessed art thou

0: thou among women, and blessed is the fruit of thy womb, Jesus.
1: Holy Mary, Mother of God, pray for us sinners now and at the hour of our death. Amen.
0: Hail Mary, full of grace, the Lord is with thee. Blessed art thou among women, and blessed is the fruit of thy womb, Jesus.
1: Holy Mary, Mother of God, pray for us sinners now and at the hour of our death. Amen.
0: Hail Mary, full of grace, the Lord is with thee. Blessed art thou among women, and blessed is the fruit of thy womb, Jesus.
1: Holy Mary, Mother of God, pray for us sinners now and at the hour of our death. Amen.
0: Glory be to the Father, and to the Son, and the Holy Spirit.
1: As it was in the beginning, is now, and ever shall be, world without end. Amen.
0: O my Jesus, forgive us our sins. Save us from the fires of hell. Lead all souls to heaven, especially those who have most need of thy mercy.
2: The third joyful mystery, the Nativity.
0: Our Father, who art in heaven, hallowed be thy name. Thy kingdom come, thy will be done on earth as it is in heaven.
1: Give us this day our daily bread, and forgive us our trespasses, as we forgive those who trespass against us. And lead us not into temptation, but deliver us from evil. Amen.
0: Hail Mary, full of grace, the Lord is with thee. Blessed art thou among women, and blessed is the fruit of thy womb, Jesus.
1: Holy Mary, Mother of God, pray for us sinners now and at the hour of our death. Amen.
0: Hail Mary, full of grace, the Lord is with thee. Blessed art thou among women, and blessed is the fruit of thy womb, Jesus.
1: Holy Mary, Mother of God, pray for us sinners now and at the hour of our death. Amen.
0: Hail Mary, full of grace, the Lord is with thee. Blessed art thou among women, and blessed is the fruit of thy womb, Jesus.
1: Holy Mary, Mother of God, pray for us sinners now and at the hour of our death. Amen.
0: Hail Mary, full of grace, the Lord is with thee. Blessed art thou among women, and blessed is the fruit of thy womb, Jesus.
1: Holy Mary, Mother of God, pray for us sinners now and at the hour of our death. Amen.
0: Hail Mary, full of grace, the Lord is with thee. Blessed art thou among women, and blessed is the fruit of thy womb, Jesus.
1: Holy Mary, Mother of God, pray for us sinners now and at the hour of our death. Amen.
0: Hail Mary, full of grace, the Lord is with thee. Blessed art thou among women, and blessed is the fruit of thy womb, Jesus.
1: Holy Mary, Mother of God, pray for us sinners now and at the hour of our death. Amen.
0: Hail Mary, full of grace, the Lord is with thee. Blessed art thou among women, and blessed is the fruit of thy womb, Jesus.
1: Holy Mary, Mother of God, pray for us sinners now and at the hour of our death. Amen.
0: Hail Mary, full of grace, the Lord is with thee. Blessed art thou among women, and blessed is the fruit of thy womb, Jesus.
1: Holy Mary, Mother of God, pray for us sinners now and at the hour of our death. Amen.
0: Hail Mary, full of grace, the Lord is with thee. Blessed art thou among women, and blessed is the fruit of thy womb, Jesus.
1: Holy Mary, Mother of God, pray for us sinners now and at the hour of our death. Amen.
0: Hail Mary, full of grace, the Lord is with thee. Blessed art thou among women, and blessed is the fruit of thy womb, Jesus.
1: Holy Mary, Mother of God, pray for us sinners now and at the hour of our death. Amen.
0: Glory be to the Father, and to the Son, and to the Holy Spirit.
1: As it was in the beginning, is now, and shall be, world without end. Amen.
0: O my Jesus, forgive us our sins. Save us from the fires of hell. Lead all souls to heaven, especially those who have most need of thy mercy.
2: The fourth joyful mystery, the Presentation.
0: Our Father, who art in heaven, hallowed be thy name. Thy kingdom come, thy will be done on earth as it is in heaven.
1: Give us this day our daily bread, and forgive us our trespasses, as we forgive those who trespass against us. And lead us not into temptation, but deliver us from evil. Amen.
0: Hail Mary, full of grace, the Lord is with thee. Blessed art thou among women, and blessed is the fruit of thy womb, Jesus.
1: Holy Mary, Mother of God, pray for us sinners now and at the hour of our death. Amen.
0: Hail Mary, full of grace, the Lord is with thee. Blessed art thou among women, and blessed is the fruit of thy womb, Jesus.
1: Holy Mary, Mother of God, pray for us sinners now and at the hour of our death. Amen.
0: Hail Mary, full of grace, the Lord is with thee. Blessed art thou among women, and blessed is the fruit of thy womb, Jesus.
1: Holy Mary, Mother of God, pray for us sinners now and at the hour of our death. Amen.
0: Hail Mary, full of grace, the Lord is with thee. Blessed art thou among women, and blessed is the fruit of thy womb, Jesus.
1: Holy Mary, Mother of God, pray for us sinners now and at the hour of our death. Amen.
0: Hail Mary, full of grace, the Lord is with thee. Blessed art thou among women, and blessed is the fruit of thy womb, Jesus.
1: Holy Mary, Mother of God, pray for us sinners now and at the hour of our death. Amen.
0: Hail Mary, full of grace, the Lord is with thee. Blessed art thou among women, and blessed is the fruit of thy womb, Jesus.
1: Holy Mary, Mother of God, pray for us sinners now and at the hour of our death. Amen.
0: Hail Mary, full of grace, the Lord is with thee. Blessed art thou among women, and blessed is the fruit of thy womb, Jesus.
1: Holy Mary, Mother of God, pray for us sinners, now and at the hour of our death. Amen.
0: Hail Mary, full of grace, the Lord is with thee. Blessed art thou among women, and blessed is the fruit of thy womb, Jesus.
1: Holy Mary, Mother of God, pray for us sinners, now and at the hour of our death. Amen.
0: Hail Mary, full of grace, the Lord is with thee. Blessed art thou among women, and blessed is the fruit of thy womb, Jesus.
1: Holy Mary, Mother of God, pray for us sinners, now and at the hour of our death. Amen.
0: Hail Mary, full of grace, the Lord is with thee. Blessed art thou among women, and blessed is the fruit of thy womb, Jesus.
1: Holy Mary, Mother of God, pray for us sinners, now and at the hour of our death. Amen.
0: Glory be to the Father, and to the Son, and to the Holy Spirit.
1: As it was in the beginning, is now, and ever shall be, world without end. Amen.
0: O my Jesus, forgive us our sins, save us from the fires of hell. Lead all souls to heaven, especially those who have most need of thy mercy.
2: The fifth joyful mystery, the finding of the Christ child in the temple.
0: Our Father who art in heaven, hallowed be thy name. Thy kingdom come, thy will be done on earth as it is in heaven.
1: Give us this day our daily bread, and forgive us our trespasses, as we forgive those who trespass against us. And lead us not into temptation, but deliver us from evil. Amen.
0: Hail Mary, full of grace, the Lord is with thee. Blessed art thou among women, and blessed is the fruit of thy womb, Jesus.
1: Holy Mary, Mother of God, pray for us sinners, now and at the hour of our death. Amen.
0: Hail Mary, full of grace, the Lord is with thee. Blessed art thou among women, and blessed is the fruit of thy womb, Jesus.
1: Holy Mary, Mother of God, pray for us sinners, now and at the hour of our death. Amen.
0: Hail Mary, full of grace, the Lord is with thee. Blessed art thou among women, and blessed is the fruit of thy womb, Jesus.
1: Holy Mary, Mother of God, pray for us sinners, now and at the hour of our death. Amen.
0: Hail Mary, full of grace, the Lord is with thee. Blessed art thou among women, and blessed is the fruit of thy womb, Jesus.
1: Holy Mary, Mother of God, pray for us sinners, now and at the hour of our death. Amen.
0: Hail Mary, full of grace, the Lord is with thee. Blessed art thou among women, and blessed is the fruit of thy womb, Jesus.
1: Holy Mary, Mother of God, pray for us sinners, now and at the hour of our death. Amen.
0: Hail Mary, full of grace, the Lord is with thee. Blessed art thou among women, and blessed is the fruit of thy womb, Jesus.
1: Holy Mary, Mother of God, pray for us sinners, now and at the hour of our death. Amen.
0: Hail Mary, full of grace, the Lord is with thee. Blessed art thou among women, and blessed is the fruit of thy womb, Jesus.
1: Holy Mary, Mother of God, pray for us sinners, now and at the hour of our death. Amen.
0: Hail Mary, full of grace, the Lord is with thee. Blessed art thou among women, and blessed is the fruit of thy womb, Jesus.
1: Holy Mary, Mother of God, pray for us sinners, now and at the hour of our death. Amen.
0: Hail Mary, full of grace, the Lord is with thee. Blessed art thou among women, and blessed is the fruit of thy womb, Jesus.
1: Holy Mary, Mother of God, pray for us sinners, now and at the hour of our death. Amen.
0: Hail Mary, full of grace, the Lord is with thee. Blessed art thou among women, and blessed is the fruit of thy womb, Jesus.
1: Holy Mary, Mother of God, pray for us sinners, now and at the hour of our death. Amen.
0: Glory be to the Father, and to the Son, and to the Holy Spirit.
1: As it was in the beginning, is now, and ever shall be, world without end. Amen.
0: O my Jesus, forgive us our sins, save us from the fires of hell, lead all souls to heaven, and especially those who have most need of thy mercy.
2: Let us pray. O God, whose only begotten Son, by his life, death, and resurrection, has purchased for us the rewards of eternal life. Grant, we beseech thee, that meditating upon these mysteries of the Most Holy Rosary of the Blessed Virgin Mary, we may imitate what they contain and obtain what they promise through the same Christ our Lord. Amen. Prayer for peace.
0: O God, grant to us, thy servants, the peace which the world cannot give, so that our hearts will be disposed to obey thy commandments, and the fear of our enemies being removed by thy protection, our times may be peaceful, through Christ our Lord. Amen. Name the Father, and the Son, and the Holy Spirit. Amen.
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4: task when you talk about a city as large as London and the suburbs. That takes some doing. And it just so happened the last time I was with you guesting for The Great One, it was September 11th and the 25th anniversary of it. And I just so happened to talk about the Islamist 100-year plan and actually how we're losing in that plan. Like, we have not paid attention. You know, I mentioned that we forgot on the 25th anniversary of 9/11 because what a joke it is. The greatest insult. Who in their right mind would have believed that 25 years later you'd have an Islamist that was the mayor of New York City? We went from Rudy Giuliani to Kami Mamdani. I mean, you can't make that crap up if that isn't a sign of how much progress they had made. But beyond that, what I also brought to you was just the incredible growth of influence of Islam and the desire, the increasing reach of ultimately Islamic law, which is what takes hold when communities are taken over within the United States. You know, specifically, if you happen to miss that particular show, there were exactly two Islamic elected officials within the United States on September 11th of 2001. And today, there are 255 Islamists in elected capacities within the United States, including four members of Congress, 11 mayors, 18 judges, 2 to 255. And then this cycle, what would he have? On top of that, you've got candidates like, you know, the Michigan man. You know, just your normal Midwestern values, salt to the earth kind of guy. You know, the Abdul El Said? That guy. Just your Michigan gander. Born or he's kind of like just the London, the strapping London lads that were released today. They're going to, they got a stern talking to, I'm sure. I could even see, like, you know, Scotland Yard with their nightstick, like, in their hand, slapping their hand, going, we're going to keep our eye on you now. Real tough, like. So, yeah, the Islamists are looking and are well positioned to add to the ranks this year and reach still higher levels of elected office this year. So, a quick refresh on the 10 basic steps of the Muslim Brotherhood's 100-year plan. And it was effectively an objective for each decade. You build Islamist organizations and networks to coordinate and operate around the world. You establish financial independence within them. You build social institutions within schools, charities, hospitals, and community organizations, you know, grassroots, to be able to exact the cultural change that you're looking for. Then you influence education and intellectual life, cultivating a positive view of Islam. And then you influence the media, including the shaping of events and the way they're covered, all the political correctness that we see in play. Then you enter democratic institutions, specifically placing ideologically committed Muslims into government, NGOs, private organizations, labor unions. Then you use the existing Western institutions to gain control over and manipulate the Western way of life. Then you build political alliances. Then, or in their case, there's pretty much taking over a Democrat party now, between DSA and the Islamists, you know. Then you develop parallel institutions. This is a long-term objective that includes developing sufficiently strong Muslim institutions and communities can operate with increasing autonomy. Dearborn, for example. And then the long-term ideological expansions, the final step of the Islamic conversion at the end of the 100-year plan. That includes, yes, the implementation of Sharia or Islamic law. Good times. And for more good times, be right back. I'm Brian Mudd, in for The Great One.
5: Mudd Lovin.
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7: Here's your forecast from Watertown Radio and GoWatertown.net. Chance of thunderstorms tonight, otherwise cloudy skies expected. Lows level off around 61. Winds out of the south, 10 to 20 miles an hour. Thunderstorms likely with fog tomorrow. High temperatures reach up to 69. Cloudy skies. Cloudy skies expected tomorrow night, 57. I'm meteorologist Derek Height on Watertown Radio. Currently, 70.
8: Breathe. Love what you do, and you've already won, my parents used to say. 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

0: They absolutely remain under investigation as we explore multiple lines of inquiry. I also know there is significant interest in whether the current geopolitical context has a bearing on this incident. At Counterterrorism Policing, we're working within this context every single day. And at this stage, we are keeping an open mind in this investigation.
1: Oh, that's good! It's so good to keep an open mind and to be open-minded, and it's so

0: good to release terror suspects on bail in under 40 hours, because why not? And it's so good to protect their identity, because, you know, why wouldn't you protect the identity of five London lads. London lads is all they are. Oh, my gosh, these people. It reminds me. So, you know, again, that's the Scotland Yard guy. He's supposed to be, like, the head security guy. And he's like, we're going to be very open-minded. We're very open-minded here. Remember my dad when I was young? He said, it is really good to be open-minded. But not to the point where your brain falls out. And herein lies. This is true of the left in this country. It's true of the left in England. It's true of the left everywhere. Their mind is so freaking open that their brain is falling out. This, by the way, explains the homosexual alphabet. How is it that you went from, hey, we're happy to be out of the closet, to now we have a whole homosexual alphabet and we just got tired of adding on letters, so we added a plus? Because, you know, if you can think of it, you could be it, that kind of thing. They used to be like the case when it came to achievement, not like, I identify as a frog, so, you know, or I'm really kind of a hermaphrodite. So in this case, we're very open-minded. We're very open-minded that maybe these aren't Islamic terrorists or something like that. We're very open-minded that maybe they really will, we don't know where this is going to go. You never can tell these things. So we're going to talk about what really goes on here, and I'm going to bring this home coming up next. Brian Mudd in for the great one, Mark Levin.
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4: 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They know they're probably wrong. 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

0: and I wouldn't have done that. Look, they've been very good. They worked with us very closely. We know everything about them. We would not have released them.
1: Yeah, it's a Trump presser today, and he says, hey, so how do you feel about these five London, the London lads? The London lads. First of all, Trump said, yeah, you know, our intelligence folks have been working with England. We've been tracking these guys for a while. Which, by the way, all the other BS that I played from the Scotland Yard guy that said, well, we have a very open mind, and these could have been people that were just like doing a side hustle, you know? You never know. That they released on bail in under 2 days, charged with attempted terrorism, released on bail. Trump saying, yeah, we've been tracking these guys with British intelligence. And he complimented them by saying, yeah, they've been doing a good job. I don't know how much, because it seems like they may not necessarily have been caught in time for whatever it is they were about to carry out, had it not been for one of the farmers that actually was like, hey, this doesn't look good, and called authorities when she saw the masked five London lads outside of those three vans blocking the road to the Air Force base. So Trump, he's like, yeah, they're doing a great job over there. No, I can't believe they were released. We never would have released them in the United States. No, nobody in their right freaking mind would have released five terror suspects targeting an Air Force base. But in London, Scotland Yard, they're doing it, and they're protecting their identities. Because, you know, I mean, we wouldn't want to jump to any conclusions or anything like that, you know? Unbelievable, these people. All right, so you might not feel it yet, but we're actually winning the Iran war. I know, sore subject, not a happy topic, but I'm going to tell you what's really up. And it's a better story than it sounds. Up next, Brian Mudd in for Mark Levin.
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8: From ABC News, I'm Stephanie Officer. Seven members of the Chi Phi fraternity and Cornell University are at the center of a lawsuit alleging the frat members participated in a gang rape.
5: and the Ivy League school failed to properly investigate. The lawsuit filed by the alleged victim states the incident took place in October 2024, was handled by campus police, and her statement was sent to the Tompkins County District Attorney, who never pursued charges. DA Matthew Van Houten still insists his office had no cause to look into it, but now he's opening a case based on evidence included in the suit, but not previously submitted to his office. ABC legal contributor Bernardo Villalona.
9: The civil lawsuit and the civil attorney seems to have done more of an investigation than the actual police department at Cornell or the district attorney's office. So I think in terms of what the district attorney's office and the police department has to do is open up a clean slate in this. Let's look at this objectively in the sense of let's finally interview this complainant, this victim, to see exactly what actually happened.
5: After the FBI was hacked, the agency now warning employees personnel files with sensitive information were stolen. ABC's Pierre Thomas.
10: The hacker group, which calls itself Shiny Hunters, has been described by the FBI as an international cyber criminal organization that extorts tech, finance, and retail companies. Tonight, the FBI is telling employees to review the security of their homes, to report any unsolicited contacts, and not to respond to any suspicious calls.
5: Well, gas prices have now dropped slightly, according to Gas Buddy. Here's ABC's Andrew Dimbert.
11: As the war with Iran enters its eighth month, the national average price of gas now around $4.42 a gallon, and diesel at $6.44, according to Gas Buddy.
12: In a lot of those states engage in what we call price cycling, where once prices make a big jump up, they tend to see some relief.
11: But analysts say prices may tick down a little this week, as states saw them spike last week.
5: Listening to ABC News.
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